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0: on the last month. You know, do you, I don't think the why, I don't think the number of teams is the reason that there's sub 500 teams. I think we got to go back to a little bit of the fundamentals and play the game the way it's supposed to be played. You know, hit the contact, you know, get bunched down, do the little things, and the game will get better. But no, you know, playoffs, you know, it's one of those years where you're going to have this, and those are some of the things that happen. But it's going to be exciting coming down that last month when you have all these different options, you know, playoff options. I think the expanded playoffs and the wild cards are great for our game.
1: Hey, go back to your playing days. You retired for 2 years. All of a sudden, you see one of the best in the game say, "You join your old squad," but he's still kind of in his prime. You coming back out of retirement, seeing Aaron Donald, Myles Garrett? What would you have done?
0: Man.
1: What's your reaction right now? It's because we know you're a football fan.
0: Listen, I assumed this was going to happen. I think, you know, I remember when I was playing and I got injected with Jose Canseco in the lineup and I was an everyday player at the time without a year off. It's a tremendous feeling. This guy, Aaron Donald, you see his workouts. This guy stays in shape. Of course, you know, there's going to be some kinks. There's going to be some things that's happened because he had a year off. But he's damn sure going to be energized with the type of squad they have. And, you know, right now they're probably the team to beat. You know, you're going to have to, you know, their back end is stiff. You know, these guys are going to be rushing the passer. But, yeah, you know, he's probably sitting home and say, man, look at Myles Garrett sitting there. I need to get myself going. I got another chance to get out here and do that. But I think it's all because of his training style, his work ethic, the way he works. He'll ease into it, but he's going to be energized with that other guy on the other side, you know, next to him on the line of scrimmage, definitely.
2: It's pretty remarkable. He's coming back after a couple years off at 35 years old. I know, Mo, you came back after a year off from injury. You were younger. You were 33 years old when you did that. It can't be easy. Mo Vaughn, his podcast, every Thursday. You want to check it out. It's on Mo's YouTube channel. You can also find it on PGTV and all major podcast platforms. Plus, you can find him here every single Monday on Amber and Ian. Thanks, Mo. We appreciate it.
0: All right. Have a good week. See you next week.
1: Yes, sir.
2: Coming up next here, we're going to stick with the return of Aaron Donald. What are reasonable expectations for this Los Angeles Rams team? I'm not sure reasonable is now in conjunction with the expectations that people are talking about when they're now talking about the Rams. 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
3: 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The American League Central takes center stage as the Minnesota Twins fight for a spot in the postseason. 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

0: up to let our guys go cut it loose and play. And I think, so I still get amped, you know, but I'm not like biting my fingernails or anything.
1: He's one of my favorites. I love him. You have a great coach there. What would you rather have, that guy or the dude who's bringing Daquan Wright and Harris back from the NFL?
2: Well, in fairness, because if I'm going to keep it real, one of the reasons that I wanted Lane, and I said it at the time so bad, is because that allows me here. I knew the second Lane's on your program, you talk about that program nonstop. And so selfishly doing this job, I knew if he was the Gators head coach, the Gators would be relevant. I'd be talking about my Gators all the time.
1: Yeah, but would you be unbiased?
2: And that appealed to me.
1: Like, would you be ripping Lane as much now as you are, or if he was a Florida Gator head coach, as you are now?
2: I'd be a hard situation to be in.
1: Oh, my Lord.
2: It'd be tough. I mean, they'd be relevant. We'd be talking about them nonstop. So there'd be that. But I don't know if this is the talking about them that I would want to be doing, to your point, because it's not always positive.
1: I asked you your opinion. What would you be saying about Lane Kiffin if he was the head coach of the Florida Gators?
2: I think I'd be keeping it real. I think I'd be annoyed by this whole situation and be questioning whether these two players are worth taking on the entire SEC in addition to the entire NCAA.
1: Imagine if it was Cullen that was being punted off the Florida Gators.
2: Right.
1: Because of Lane Kiffin. And he didn't have the stones to come and tell you he sent a young intern.
2: Well, we don't know if Lane's doing that, but he might.
1: I'm asking. Yeah. Hypothetical.
2: I am not going to defend Lane Kiffin. At the end of the day, it is Lane's job, I guess, if I am playing devil's advocate, to defend Lane at all. It's Lane's job to field the best roster that he can. That's what he sees his job as. You're absolutely right. There's a human component to this where there are now two kids that are going to get cut for those other two. Well, but he would have to cut them anyways. He'd have to cut seven of those kids anyways. But there's two more kids that you have to cut because you're bringing these guys back from the NFL. And those two kids enrolled at LSU, chose LSU over other schools because there isn't a kid on that roster that didn't have offers from other places if you're at LSU.
1: Amen.
2: And so you gave up those opportunities to come to this school, and now he's going to punt on you. And that's a difficult conversation, and it makes Lane Kiffin a bit of a jerk. It absolutely does. And nobody will remember if he wins a national championship.
1: That's why you have John Sumrall.
2: That's how it works. But yes, I'm hoping John Sumrall actually wins the national championship and not Lane Kiffin. Coming up next here, life on the road is about to begin for me and for Ian Fitzsimmons. Buckle up. Are we ready? We'll talk about it on ESPN Radio.
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0: 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He's Emmett Golden. I'm Q Myers. Join us now from SMU is their wide receiver, Yamir Knight. And Yamir, thanks so much for your time. I appreciate you. And everything I've been hearing is that you're going to be that alpha dog wide receiver from the slot position for SMU this season. Is that how you're feeling about this upcoming year as well?
1: Lord willing, my guy. Lord willing.
2: Yeah, awesome. Hey, you know, you left James Madison and headed to SMU. What was it about SMU?
1: Really, it was the culture. You know, during the portal process, I took a couple visits to other places, and ultimately, like, I just felt like it was family when I took my visit to SMU. You know, everybody was really nice, really welcoming. Scheme was really great. Situation was also.

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1: We're showing love to the ones that deserve it.
2: 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I'm all the way up. All the way up.
1: This is All the Way Up.
2: All the way up.
1: On game night.
2: I'm all the way up.
0: Emmett, we'll start out in Major League Baseball. And, man, there are some big-time performances, to say the least. As a matter of fact, in the Cubs and the Brewers game, I think everybody except for you and me scored and had a hand in this one. But how about Alex Bregman?
3: This is the way I make my living.
4: Yeah,
3: if you don't love it, I'm going to whack it.
4: Here's his third
3: and that's
4: bomb.
3: Exactly what Bregman just did. A long drive, home run to left. His third of the game, and the Cubs, with their ninth, have just set a team record. Most homers in a game in franchise history.
2: Nothing can stop me. I'm all the way up.
5: 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We got a football score in baseball. Cubs 17, Brewers 3.
0: Cubs 9 home runs, most in the game in franchise history. Fourth team in Major League Baseball history to hit 9 home runs in the game, joining the Blue Jays, the Yankees, who did it twice, and the Reds also. And Alex Bregman, 3 for 6 on the day, 3 home runs, 4 RBI, second career 3 home run game, and both have been this month. The other one was August 12th at the Nationals. But at that point, I don't know if you saw the pitches that were being lobbed up there.
5: Yeah, I did. Yeah, it literally was the Ephus pitch, if you're familiar with that, where you just lob it up in the air across the plate, and they were teeing off on those boys.
0: And hope for the best.
5: Yep.
0: And the best did not work out very well. The Cubs get the dub, 17-3 over the Brew Crew. Talk about the Red Sox and the Mariners. This one took extras.
6: Three balls and two strikes.

0: things that we regret. For him to come up here and tell you guys that, I know it wasn't easy. And this is as much progress as I've seen him make in communicating with you guys and with me.
1: Marte back in the lineup for the Diamondbacks, who lose to the Phillies 2-1. Phillies finish August at a Major League best 21-7 that month. Red Sox facing the Mariners at Fenway. They score two in the bottom of the eighth, one in the bottom of the ninth, and then in the bottom of the tenth.
2: Three balls and two strikes. Bases loaded. The payoff. Swing and a high fly ball. Center field. That'll get it done. Off the monster. Eli White will score. And the Red Sox win another impossible ball game. His first Fenway game since May. Trevor Story has a moment made for a long time. 9-8 the final.
1: His sixth career walk-off hit. WEEI with the call. Red Sox the 9-8 win. Orioles a one-run victory. 2-1 over the Rockies. Baltimore moving half game behind the Guardians for the third wild card spot in the American League. Being honored in Queens, that's next. Sports Center all night. It's ESPN Radio.
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14: A better life with Dr. Sanjay Gupta.
15: Have you ever tried to take a screen away from your kid, only to be met with a full-blown meltdown? Well, as a father of three, believe me, I have been there. But here's the thing. It's mostly not their fault. These devices are literally designed to make us crave them. Science journalist Dr. Michaeline Dukleff wrote about this in her new book, Dopamine Kids. She argues that dopamine isn't actually the pleasure chemical we think it is, but instead the chemical of, quote, wanting and desire. So what does that mean? Taking screens away is rarely going to work. Your kid is just going to crave them more. What does work, she says, is in fact replacing the screen with something just as fun. Instead of telling your kids no more videos after dinner, teach them to ride a bike, do some baking, bust out game night, and start small. One screen-free night a week. I'm Dr. Sanjay Gupta, helping you live a better life.
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1: 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Over the weekend, Roger Federer inducted into the Tennis Hall of Fame in Newport. On the heels of that, Monday, he was honored in New York at the U.S. Open.
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17: You can't always control what your kid sees online, but you can give them the tools to make sense of it. 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Not an easy task, right? In the book, Davies says critical thinking is really just instilling the habit to pause and ask, hang on a minute, is that right? Before you believe what you see. Now here's the best part. You can model this behavior at home. When you read something surprising, say something like, let's go look that up together. Use the word we, because we are all targets of these algorithms. 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And perhaps most important, just keep the conversation going with your teenager. Even if they say they don't want to talk, the thing is this, they probably really do. I'm Dr. Sanjay Gupta, helping you live a better life.
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1: 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Over the weekend, Roger Federer inducted into the Tennis Hall of Fame in Newport. On the heels of that, Monday, he was honored in New York at the U.S. Open.
2: It's been incredible, and it gave me a chance to look back at all the incredible people that have helped me along the way, the game that I love so much, what it gave me, and also maybe what I can say is just I had a little boy dare to dream when he was young. So I hope everybody who's young in the stadium, young at home, hopefully they have also a dream and they pursue it with the best ability they can, and it can bring you to a place like here tonight or to Newport to get inducted into the International Tennis Hall of Fame. It was incredible. I loved every minute, and I'm a little sad it's over, actually.
1: Impressive career for Roger Federer, certainly an understatement. 20 major singles titles. He was ranked number one for 310 weeks, including a record

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1: 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Over the weekend, Roger Federer inducted into the Tennis Hall of Fame in Newport. On the heels of that, Monday, he was honored in New York at the U.S. Open.
2: It's been incredible, and it gave me a chance to look back at all the incredible people that have helped me along the way, the game that I love so much, what it gave me, and also maybe what I can say is just I had a little boy dare to dream when he was young. So I hope everybody who's young in the stadium, young at home, hopefully they have also a dream and they pursue it with the best ability they can, and it can bring you to a place like here tonight or to Newport to get inducted into the International Tennis Hall of Fame. It was incredible. I loved every minute, and I'm a little sad it's over, actually.
1: Impressive career for Roger Federer, certainly an understatement. 20 major singles titles. He was ranked number one for 310 weeks, including a record 237 consecutive weeks. ESPN analyst Andy Roddick knows about that.
3: His legacy will never go away. A lot of people saw what he did when everyone was watching. I had a front row seat to how he behaved when nobody was watching. And Mirka made that point so thoughtfully during the induction ceremony. He's the type of guy where in a training room, someone leaves a piece of trash without saying anything, he throws it away, right? Like he operates with that sort

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5: It's unsportsmanlike here on ESPN Radio. 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We have pushed this off long enough. We've got to get to this Dan Orlovsky sound. Aaron Donald returning to the Rams and retiring. He's joining Myles Garrett on that defensive line. No big deal. And we're assuming that the Rams are going to get to and probably win the Super Bowl in their home stadium on Valentine's Day. And we've talked about what that would do for this organization, but let's drill in on what that would mean for Matthew Stafford specifically and his legacy. This is a guy who's already won one Super Bowl. He's been an MVP, comeback player of the year, three-time Pro Bowler. Pat loves that one. He's the NFL passing yards leader, the NFL passing touchdowns leader. What happens if he adds a second Super Bowl to that resume? Here's our Dan Orlovsky.
6: Think about the impact that this move can not only have on Aaron Donald, but other people's legacies. Matthew Stafford gets another one. He has an MVP in his back pocket. He becomes top five, top seven quarterback of all time conversation. The same with Sean McVay. A second Super Bowl puts him in to a different echelon. I think this, and also it puts pressure on them like we haven't seen in two decades. Like the Patriots going undefeated. That's the type of pressure I think that is in L.A.
5: Courtney, your reaction?
7: Top five, top seven. A pretty loaded list right now. Like, who among these quarterbacks that I would say are probably on everybody's top five, who are you bumping off? There's Brady, 7 Super Bowls, 3 MVP awards. Joe Montana, 4 Super Bowls, 2 MVPs. Mahomes, Manning, and then there's this conglomerate of, let's say, like Dan Marino, Aaron Rodgers, Johnny Unitas. That's top seven right there. Like, who are you bumping off that list? I understand the accomplishments that Matthew Stafford has garnered since he moved from Detroit, was traded, went to the Rams, won them a Super Bowl immediately, and has had this team in the mix just about every single year since then. The thought of him being in the top five, top seven quarterback conversation upon winning another Super Bowl is lunacy. And I love Dan. And I love Dan for this take because it gives us something to talk about. The number one thing people will discredit Matthew Stafford for, right or wrong, he's going to get the Jalen Hurts treatment here. Welcome to it, is you won a Super Bowl with the super team. They went out and got Myles Garrett. They went out and got Aaron Donald. Mm-hmm. And then you win the Super Bowl? Of course you win the Super Bowl. No matter what he does this season, they're going to look at the coach. They're going to say, Sean McVay, of course you won a Super Bowl. He's your head coach. He will be a top 10, top 15 quarterback at worst if they win another one. And that's how he can go down in history. And that is a damn fine place to be. But top five, top seven, with those names I just gave you, I think that there is a very difficult argument to make when it comes to Matthew Stafford based on the longevity argument, the super team narrative, and that traffic jam, frankly, that he faces with the guys ahead of him.
8: Yeah, this is... I get what Dan was doing here, but it actually kind of backfires because now we spent the next 24 hours talking about what Matthew Stafford does not do, right? Like we're like chipping away at him because when you're talking like top 10, like the top four or five, like Courtney said, solidified. After that, you're kind of splitting hairs with a lot of these dudes. And when you split those hairs, you find out a lot of times that Matthew Stafford does not measure up to some of these other dudes because like, the Rams thing, yes, he won the Super Bowl, he's won the MVP. We also got to remember, he spent the first half of his career not really winning that much with Detroit while also having one of the greatest wide receivers of all time in Megatron at his disposal throughout that entire time. Like, again, it sounds like we're disparaging Matthew Stafford. He's had an incredible career. It is going to be a Hall of Fame career. It is going to be top 10 to 15. That's fine. Like, we can leave it at that and let it be fine without having to go overboard with this dude being top five, top seven, because I think most people, without even blinking or thinking twice, can name five to seven quarterbacks better than Matthew Stafford.
7: Has he ever been considered the undisputed best player at his position?
5: It's so funny you say that, because that's where my mind went.
8: Mm-hmm.
5: Those guys that you mentioned, the Mannings, the Bradys. And I know that they played against one another, so that's a nuanced conversation. When we rank the quarterbacks, Matthew Stafford was never number one.
7: Even in the MVP year.
5: When we're talking Mahomes, yeah. We're talking Allen or Lamar. Mm-hmm. Matthew Stafford, in that list, top five, certainly top three on some people's lists, he's never definitively number one. He's not the best quarterback of his era. So if he's not the best quarterback of his era, how could he be a top five quarterback all time?
7: And even if he gets two rings, you have to think about the other quarterbacks who have accomplished that feat. Drew Brees in that mix, Brett Favre, Steve Young, John Elway.
5: So that's the group I was wondering if he jumps over with this second win.
7: But I look at those guys, and they had longer stretches of play where they were the undisputed GOAT of their time period, the best guy playing at that time. He wins an MVP last year. We're still talking about Josh Allen and Lamar Jackson as the best quarterbacks in the NFL. Look at not that this is the be all end all, but go look at the top 10 list that came out in the summer. Jeremy Fowler, when he pulled execs, scouts, coaches, what have you. Matthew Stafford was further down the list than this argument would even give it credit for.
5: Mm-hmm.
7: Josh Allen was number one. He has never been considered. There's a lot of revisionist history, I think, that goes on with Matthew Stafford, because it's like, finally, he gets to LA. He has a competent coaching staff. He has a team that's built to win, and he wins right away. He does what he was brought there to do. But there were all of those years after being drafted out of Georgia in Detroit where he didn't win anything. There were bad teams. And if you think about a quarterback, you're saying is top five, top seven all time, that is the transcendent talent. That's the guy who is scheme transcendent, coach transcendent, offensive line transcendent. Doesn't matter who you have around you. That puts you in a category where you have to be able to lift everyone at any given time, no matter the circumstances. He's had a long career in the NFL. His longevity is incredible, but he has not done that throughout the entire stretch, which if you're saying top five, top seven, you're saying undisputed, you're among the best to ever do this. No one can ever poke a hole in your resume, and that's just not the case with him.
8: Just to simplify it, what is the Matt Stafford era of the NFL? What was the time where it was like, yeah, this is Matt Stafford? Mm-hmm. Like, because we went from Brees, Manning, Brady, directly to Mahomes, Allen, Jackson. Like, yeah. those are pretty much the two eras that happened during the Stafford career. And at no point was Matthew Stafford the guy that we talked about as the guy defining that era. It was always at least three dudes above him. Now, he may have been four. He may have been right outside the club, but he was not one of those top three dudes at any point we're talking about the era. No, like, we're not going to look back on the last 15 years of the NFL and say that was the Matt Stafford era. Absolutely not.
5: So you're saying he's behind the velvet rope outside next to the bouncer?
8: He's kind of in the club, in VIP. Like,
5: he didn't get bottle service?
8: He's not getting bottle service. It's like when Mahomes and Brady and then walk in the club, the DJ is like, boom, boom, boom, look who's in the club. Oh, when Stafford's in, it's like, oh, Matthew Stafford's here too. Like, it's cool. But nobody's making the DJ's not making the announcement that he's walking in the club.
7: This sounds dumb, but does bringing Aaron Donald to LA hurt Matthew Stafford's legacy in any way?
5: No.
7: I don't think it does, but I know that there's going to be detractors that say he wins a second Super Bowl. It's the super team argument. It's what other athletes and other sports have gotten. You join forces, or forces join with you, and you are the Monstars out there, what we called this team, the assembly of talent that they have. It's good. People are going to look at Matthew Stafford and say, of course you won. You had to win. You should have won with that group. I don't think that part's fair, but if you're going to size him up in the grand scheme of all the great quarterbacks who have ever done this, he would have to keep playing until Tom Brady age, win one or two more Super Bowls, another MVP in there. to crack top seven in that realm. And if you're just, that's literally just going off of numbers of what other people have ahead of him and what the stretch of those other quarterbacks who either won one or two Super Bowls, the Elways, the Breeze, Brett Favre, Steve Young, those guys. It's a hard list to, I mean, to even be mentioned in that list of people is a big deal. But I don't know that he will ever be considered above any of those guys we mentioned, let alone the top five, because you've seen it just more recently than you have over the entire stretch of his career.
5: I think if
7: he'll have ahead of him and what the stretch of those other quarterbacks who either won one or two Super Bowls, the Elways, the Breeze, Brett Favre, Steve Young, those guys, it's a hard list to, I mean, to even be mentioned in that list of people is a big deal. But I don't know that he will ever be considered above any of those guys we mentioned, let alone the top five, because you've seen it just more recently than you have over the entire stretch of his career.
5: I think if he's
7: considered above any of those guys we mentioned, let alone the top five, because you've seen it just more recently than you have over the entire stretch of his career.
5: I think if he didn't have that first one in his back pocket, absolutely. Aaron Donald and Myles Garrett, quite frankly, going there would hurt this argument for Matthew Stafford. But because he has that first one in his back pocket and he's coming off an MVP season, so them joining this team, it's not like they're carrying him or covering up for any deficiencies that he had in his game. He's operating at the highest level. He's the best player in the NFL.
7: Yeah.
5: And he's doing it late in his career.
7: And I am all for that. But to say top five, top seven, I don't know if he has enough time left, frankly, to be able to prove that, because it's going to take more than one season for him to jump somebody on that list.
5: She's Courtney Cronin, David Dennis Jr. also hanging out. I'm Michelle Smallman. And coming up next, guys, Lane Kiffin, he's in the news, shocker. He continues to say his decisions are about the team, not about his reputation. But are we buying it? We'll tell you next on Unsportsmanlike, presented by Progressive Insurance.
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10: 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David Dennis Jr., Courtney Cronin, and Michelle Smallman hanging with you. Earlier in the show, I gave my list of the top five villains in sports. It is as follows. Number five, the New England Patriots. Number four, Bears head coach Ben Johnson, who I said I think would love to be on this list. Number three, LSU head coach Lane Kiffin, who definitely doesn't want to be on this list. Number two, the Los Angeles Dodgers. Number one, the Los Angeles Rams. Before we get to the phone lines, because man, are they lit up. Courtney, David, do either of you have any objections and omissions to the list?
11: The only name I would put higher would be Lane Kiffin right now, mm-hmm. because we're talking about a big fight against your conference days ahead of the season. And I personally think that Greg Sankey should threaten to kick LSU out of the SEC. Yes, I understand it's a founding institution, but this is ridiculous at this point. So he'd be number one. I actually thought of another college football team that maybe I'd slot in at five, maybe honorable mention. What about Notre Dame? Last year, they take their ball and go home. They say, we're not going to be, because we're not in the CFP, we're not going to play in this bowl game. And they just end things abruptly. And it came with such a sore loser sort of feeling around a team that has always claimed to be in the national championship mix. Some years true, some years not. I do think that they're absolutely worthy of their preseason ranking where they are right now. But that, on top of the independent, like trying to maintain their independence as a football team and then being in a different conference for other sports, I think it's always been us against them, and that makes them a villain in my mind.
10: David?
7: All right. Lots of things we got to discuss here.
10: Oh,
7: all right.
10: Cracking your knuckles. All right.
7: I would say Ben Johnson has not villained enough to be on here. Rams at number one. We already know how I feel about this. So there are a couple things we need to let's adjust here. I think Duke should have a standing spot in villainy power. I don't know if they're like...
10: Who's checking for Duke these days?
11: Duke basketball?
7: Duke basketball. I don't think... I just don't know if they should... If they maybe not even... They're not in the top five. Maybe they're just like have a wing. Or maybe we just name... And on, like the Duke honorary number three or something like that, they should just always
10: the be Memorial for, Library.
7: Yeah, the Memorial Library. Like they should have a wing of something in villainy that we should always have. Maybe like the Patriots have there. I would also say Djokovic. Just if you watch, I mean, he's one of the probably the most hated tennis player that we've had in a long time. If you watch, he puked his guts out yesterday, and the internet was celebrating this because people hate him so much. And then a young person I would want to throw on here. What about SGA? SGA is becoming a villain. The foul baiting stuff.
10: Really?
7: All of that. I think the fact that they lost last year may have made him less of a villain, but people have seemed to hate SGA. Foul merchant, all of those things. SGA, I think, is and especially if they win again this year, I think he would definitely be a villain.
10: It's funny because I love him and wouldn't put him on this list, but I think more people might put Wemby on that list after the NBA Finals than they would SGA. But let's get to the phone lines. 888-SAY-ESPN. That's 888-729-3776. First up, Armand calling in from 101 ESPN in St. Louis. What's up, fellow lunatic? What do you think of the list? Objections and
12: Good
10: omissions.
12: Good morning, Ms. Michelle. The list is spot on. As
10: Thank
12: a
10: you.
12: Proud St. Louisan, I am happy to say that the Rams are at the top of that list. They are the biggest villains in sports this year and ever. And I don't know if I'm allowed to say this, but I hope...
11: Wow.
10: I don't know if we can say that, but let's go to Jacob, who's listening to us via the ESPN app in Dallas. I wonder if he would put the Cowboys on this list. Jacob, objections and omissions to the top five villains in sports list.
13: Hey, good morning. So my I have a couple of objections. The first one, I think Kiffin should definitely be number one. I mean, he's plunging college football deeper into chaos with this whole charade he's got going on. Second, as a former Rams fan, I mean, I get it. But for me, it's hard to put the Rams as number one when they just have too many likable players. Like, I don't know, my whole life, Matthew Stafford, Aaron Donald, Devontae Adams, Myles Garrett, these are guys I wanted to win a championship. So now they have a chance. I don't know. I mean, I get it. I don't like Conkey either. I don't like the way they left St. Louis. But putting the Rams on the list number one is just hard for me.
10: Okay, thank you for the call, Jacob. And Jacob brings up an interesting point because I did think about this yesterday while constructing the list. The Dodgers are always on the list because of their collection of talent, their payroll, their consistent winning. They're about as likable of a group as you could ask for. Mookie Betts, Tommy Edman, Freddie Freeman. Everybody loves Shohei. There's a lot of really nice, good dudes on this Dodgers team. That does not preclude them from being villains. That does not absolve our sports hatred for what they have done and their infinite or seemingly infinite resources.
11: Any team that's doing things that feels like it's different than everybody else is immediately going to find themselves in the crosshairs of hatred. Look at the team that you just mentioned is number one, the Los Angeles Rams. The way that they're structuring, some people look at this and say, they've had $20 million lying around to give to Aaron Donald. They're kicking the can down the road on Matthew Stafford's salary, on some other contracts here. They're going the Saints model of business here to where those who are trying to do it the quote-unquote right way and win with a quarterback on a rookie contract are like, how'd they just pull that off? So that immediately makes them the adversaries in this conversation, similar to how the Dodgers, they're playing within the rules. It just seems like they're making things work for them that other teams either are not capable of or don't have the wherewithal financially and other reasons why to get team to do the same thing.
10: The Rams and the Dodgers haven't done anything wrong. That doesn't mean that the collective sports community doesn't hate them. Right,
7: sounds
10: David?
7: Like sounds like they're just haters. If they have, so by the end of the season, though, But this does bring up a good point. There's nobody that's really hateable on the Rams. By the end of the season, who on the Rams are you think you're going to hate?
10: Everyone when they
7: No, there's got to be somebody who like who is on the team.
11: Probably Puka.
10: Who Puka for sure.
11: Puka's you know, he goes from fifth round pick to
10: Puka's
11: superstar to potential leading receiver in the NFL. And he might have to miss a couple games due to a suspension, and he still may finish with the best numbers of anybody. Of course you're going to hate that guy. It's going to be like, why can't that guy be on my team?
7: Yeah, Puka's done some hateable.
11: Off-field stuff, too. I mean, being a villain, it's not just you win a lot. It's the persona element, too. Aaron Rodgers could have been on this list at one point. I think in a lot of ways he's cooled off his villainism.
10: Yeah.
11: Pat McAfee show appearances, some of the things he said there that
10: his
11: are politically
10: Jets era,
11: charged.
10: He would have
11: the
10: been
11: Jets
10: on this
11: era
10: list.
11: For sure. Floyd Mayweather. I mean, he's kind of faded into the abyss, but at the peak of his career, he was hated. Jake Paul, Draymond Green.
10: Yeah, we
11: like,
10: need
11: those
10: more
11: are what you
10: on
11: think of
10: list.
11: Like true villains,
10: sports,
11: of people who are enforcers, people who are, you know, straight up just difficult teammates, difficult people to deal with on the court and play against.
10: Let's go to Skip, who's watching on ESPN2 in Baltimore. Skip, objections and omissions to the list.
14: Yes, thank you for taking my call. I'd like to say two omissions. First, the Dodgers are unequivocally the Darth Vader of the situation here, okay? Just like your point you made about the Rams, there's not a lot of hateable people in there. So it's not really the fact that the Dodgers players are unhateable. It's what they're doing to baseball. And they've never had a collection of pitchers what they do. They get whatever they want. These high-power market teams like L.A. and New York, they're going to force a lockout, and that's why they should be the number one villain, because they're going to force all these smaller teams like Detroit had to give up Skubal because they just can't turn down these offers from these teams and they can't pay these players. So you can blame Major League Baseball, and definitely the Dodgers are playing within the rules, but they're definitely more of a villain than the Rams. The Rams are just doing what they're allowed to do as well, but it's a lot more friendlier. You can't blame them because Aaron Donald wants to come back. That's not their fault. But two that I want to bring up, and Courtney did kind of steal my thunder. Draymond Green has to have, just like what David Dennis said, if Duke has a permanent thing, which their kind of hatred is went away, let me tell you something. Draymond Green is the ultimate villain. He has always been the referees, the players. Every year this guy we're tuning in for either flagrants, technicals, and cussing at people, he absolutely belongs on this list. Ben Johnson is only, his hatred is with the Bears. Other than that, he's not really a bad guy. And one other one I want to mention here, your comments on what is your opinion of my thought that I think Kathy Engelbert belongs on this list. You can't find a whole lot of people in media that think that she's doing either a good job or that she is like beloved. I mean, we look at the power struggle they had when they were fighting for the contracts.
10: All right, Skip, thank you so much for the call. He brings up a lot of interesting points there, guys. But you know what? He was complaining about some people, and we have Pat Costello with I'm Over It coming up next. But first, I want to tell you about Marriott. 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That's why I book with Marriott Bonvoy, official hotel partner of the NCAA and U.S. Soccer. 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
8: Pat Costello, what are you over today?
9: Patriots fans, I'm tired of you all complaining because I think you've had enough. You've had enough. Let other people have some wins.
10: I think they are. Excuse me.
11: Oh my God.
12: Wow.
11: You okay?
10: Wow. Couldn't even get the lie out of his mouth.
11: I can't make fun of Ev there because that's kind of what I sound like today. The Cubs beat the Brewers 17-3 last night and look to do the same tonight at 7:40 p.m. Eastern. What to watch for is brought to you by Allstate. You're in good hands. No Evan Cohen or Chris Canty today. I am Michelle Smallman alongside David Dennis Jr., who's nice enough to hang out with us. I really do appreciate not only when you come in because I love hanging out with you, but because I know it's an early alarm. For people who don't normally do this show, it's a brutal wake-up call when you have to get up and do Unsportsmanlike. You're not conditioned to doing it.
13: Yeah, I'm not ready. I'm trying to figure out what my day situation is when I'm doing these things. Like I wake up at 4:30 for the show, full disclosure.
11: Okay.
13: I started at 4. I don't sleep well. I'm deathly afraid of missing things, like oversleeping and doing these things.
11: I have sleep anxiety too. It's debilitating.
13: Yeah, it's terrible. And so, but I'm ready, geared up. The problem is my gym time is usually at like 8:45, right after my son gets off to school, go to the gym, I'm back, ready to start my day. Now it's 10 a.m. I feel like I got to go take my nap right after the show because if I go to the gym, I could power through, but then I got to shower. Then we're creeping into lunchtime.
11: Right, it's tough.
13: Then you're just rolling downhill. There's no nap. You can't really do a nap time. It's hard to do it after lunch. You got meetings, got things going on. So I have been doing my workouts, been feeling it in my bones and my body. But I think I'm just going to go straight to take a nap. And I got to watch the Love Island reunion today to grind some tape. So there's important stuff.
11: Busy day ahead for you.
13: Busy day. Love Island reunion has to get watched at some point.
11: Well, yesterday I didn't nap or work out. Well, I don't do those things ever, but I didn't do either of them because I had to put together my list of the top five villains in the NFL. Mm-hmm. Number one on the list, the Los Angeles Rams. We said at the end of last segment that we were going to bring in a former NFL player to decide whether or not the Rams should be considered villains. And he joins us now. Teron Armstead is that former NFL player, friend of the show, friend in life. Teron, should the Rams, now that they have Myles Garrett and Aaron Donald, who unretired, to join an already star-studded roster that looked like they could win the Super Bowl, be considered villains?
7: Yeah, I can see that. I can see them taking on the villain role. You know, the league will have to paint some type of narrative. These guys are dangerous. Michelle, I've been very vocal about this Rams team this offseason. Now with Aaron Donald officially back, if he's any former Aaron Donald, which I strongly anticipate he will be, undefeated.
11: Undefeated?
13: Whoa.
7: That's what I said.
13: You're calling them 17-0 and Super Bowl, locking it in. So we should go and lock it in, undefeated season for the Rams.
7: Join the 1972 Miami Dolphins as the only immortals that we've seen.
13: Wow. Wow.
11: So David Dennis Jr. Earlier in the show said 0% that they go undefeated, because I posed the question. They're favored in every single game. I think week three early at Denver could be the one that gets them, Teron. I don't know how you feel about that matchup, but defense for defense, I'm very interested in that match, playing at altitude early in the season. You know, I just think that that's the one that I circle. David Dennis Jr. won't even give me that one. He thinks that there's 0% chance they go undefeated.
7: I love the Broncos. Love the Broncos. Love Sean Payton. That's my guy. It's my brother. Week one is the one that I'm worried about.
11: Oh.
7: 49ers in Australia. Opening, it's always tough in that first game. You're trying to get your feet underneath you and all those things. Always. Week three, Denver. It's tough. I love Denver. They'll be great at the top of my AFC. They're one of the top two, three teams to me in the AFC. I got these guys going all the way. Undefeated. The Seahawks, two of the last 3 weeks, that's my worry spot. Like, that's truly, they can potentially split a game there with the Seahawks. But after last year, losing home field advantage, losing that number one seed, I think they go the entire way unscathed.
11: Wow.
13: Okay, so what is the biggest sort of concern for them and the Super Bowl here? Is it the Seahawks? Is it health? Like, what would you, if we get to February and you say the Rams have not won the Super Bowl, what do you think the biggest reason would be?
7: Health and health only. Truly, like, I strongly feel this way. The way that they are designed, the way that they are built. Offensively, Matt Stafford, Puka Nacua, Devontae Adams, they can score all these points. Myles Garrett broke the sack record last year, and he never played with a lead. Never played with a touchdown or more lead in a game. So he's getting these sacks and opportunities that are not prime for him. He's going to have more pass rush snaps by far in his career. Not to mention Aaron Donald doing the same thing. Not to mention Byron Young. Not to mention Kobe Turner. So this is going to be frightening, like truly scary. We haven't seen Miles get these opportunities to go get after the passer. Health is the only concern.
11: Teron Armstead joining us here on Unsportsmanlike. 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Teron, you played in the NFL for 12 seasons. You're a 5-time Pro Bowler, all pro. You're acutely aware of what it takes physically and mentally to get yourself into football shape. What is it going to be like for Aaron Donald, who hasn't played since the 2023 season, even though he's been preparing himself to get back out there and get acclimated to game speed in the NFL?
7: Yeah, we have a term, Michelle. It's called getting calloused. So he has to get his body calloused, he has to go through the hits. He got to go through the bumps and bruises, the soreness, and then football shape. We hear that a lot. It's different. There's no workout that can simulate it. There's no environment, atmosphere that you can create that can simulate truly pushing another grown man against his will, hitting another grown man when he's expecting it. So it's just that. Like, he got to go through those reps, go through those growing pains. I was a little shocked to see him not do any training camp. Mm-hmm. Like, I didn't expect him to go through the real grind training camp, but I did expect to see him jump in Indy, jump in, you know, a couple drills and start to get callous. But for Aaron Donald, he walked away from the game healthy. He walked out on his own 2 feet, feeling great, Super Bowl champ, all those things. He don't have the concerns and the injury issues like myself and others that walked away from the game has.
13: So when you look at the other teams in the league, how do they approach on a week-to-week basis, like you're Seattle, you're San Francisco, you're going against a super team, people are saying this is a juggernaut. How do they approach that? And how did you sort of approach when you went to get, like, what was the sort of, I guess, the super team of your, that you felt like was an unstoppable team that you had to play? And how do you approach that on a week-to-week basis?
7: Yeah, we had a few throughout my tenure in New Orleans and Miami, but mostly in New Orleans, Tampa Bay, when Tom Brady came over, they were stacked. They got Antonio Brown, they got Gronkowski. The Rams had another situation where they were loaded again when they brought in a bunch of guys at the same time. But you approach every game the same. Like, you approach the game to go out there and win. You formulate a plan and try to go execute said plan to the best of your ability to go out and win. For teams to beat this Rams team, you have to be extremely efficient running the ball. You have to create turnovers. You got to get the ball from Matt Stafford. Have to. You cannot go down early against this Rams team, against this D-line that we've never seen this type of combination before with two all-worlds. And then the other guys are special too. So in order to beat this Rams team, you need your defense and special teams to be elite. You need your run game to be efficient.
11: We're speaking with Tron Armstead, former All-Pro, played 12 seasons in the NFL. Be sure to check out The Set on YouTube. He's the host of that. I saw you had a piece or a video out that I want to watch on Dejan Love. I'm very interested to hear your thoughts on that. What was your reaction when you heard that he was able to scam all these women into thinking that he was an NFL player? The wide deceiver, as he's being called.
7: Yo, Michelle, I went down a rabbit hole again.
11: You did.
7: The further I go, the worse it gets. This man is a Hall of Fame liar. He is a first ballot deceiver. I've never seen nothing like this dude. Just watching these videos that he's sending to these girls, talking about his car was supposed to come in this week, but now it's not, so we need another $3,000 for shipping, but I got my check up. Man, it is circles that he's running around these women. I want to see the women. Who are these ladies falling for Dejan Love? Like, I need to see what's going on. This is crazy.
13: Teron, I'm with you. I was personally disgusted by this. Guys like you and me, who play in the NFL. I have my real NFL contract right here that I signed yesterday. I was one part of the 53-man roster for the Saints coming up. Who that, fellow Saints person like yourself? I was personally disgusted that people like him can pretend to do what you guys like you and I do for a living, which is go out there and play some real football and do drills and things like that. So I commend you for sort of taking it, the approach that you did. I was quite frankly appalled by the way that he cheated the game that we go out there and do on a day-to-day basis.
7: You understand. I understand.
11: It's a brotherhood. One more thing on this, Teron. What offended you more, the way he simulated route running on the beach or how he brought his helmet with him to do random activities?
7: I think the helmet. I hated the helmet. Like, he's taking pictures with people at a salon. He went to go get fake dreadlocks. He said, I want fake permanent dreads. And y'all already know who I am, so I'll need extra security at the salon. He goes to the appointment with his helmet.
13: Got to make sure the locks fit. The helmet fits over the locks. Got to make sure the helmet fits over the locks.
7: Real time solitary confinement for that man.
11: Unbelievable.
7: He needs to learn who he by himself.
11: Also, these women, like, are you not dropping the name in the chat? Like, the group chat would have sniffed this out immediately. That's what we do. We're gonna Google him. We're gonna find his social media. Someone's gonna be like, look at all these girls he's following. I mean, they are going to be put under the spotlight if you get dropped in the chat.
7: It's 2026, Michelle. Like, come on. How are we getting catfished with all of the internet and its greatness and the iPhone 47 that we have in our hand. Like,
11: that's right. Well, be sure to...
7: You can find this guy.
11: You could have found him. You could have found him. Well, be sure to check out Teron Armstead's video on this situation. The set on YouTube. He's putting out great content. Teron, we always love having you on. Thanks so much for the time. And he says the Rams are going to go undefeated. So we have to check in with you throughout the season because we need to see how your prediction is tracking.
7: I'll let me.
11: Anytime. Thanks, Teron. Well, coming up next, we have our unsportsmanlike moments of the day. But first, I want to tell you about Lids. 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
1: tarp.
0: There you go. Always hits, and they always make a great show out of it. This guy was doomed from the start.
2: All right, we're watching them. They're unfurling the tarp. This guy, oh no.
1: Oh,
2: he gets caught up.
1: He's trying to rope his way out. Oh, he made it out. Where'd he go?
2: He didn't get caught up in the tarp, but rather the rope.
1: Yeah.
2: Oh, he emerges, hands up, victorious.
1: There you go.
2: Man.
3: It's funny that they never stop. No. They just never stop whenever that happens.
0: They see one of their guys go down and they're like, no, we must press on.
2: That might be the best highlight from the Rockies season.
1: Yeah.
2: 52-86 in the basement of the NL West. Brutal.
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0: football. Catch the fever.
1: Just like yesterday, I screwed up at the beginning because I wasn't ready to do the show. And now my headphones sound like crap. And no, I'm not having a friggin' heart attack or a stroke. I don't know what you're talking about. That's how I have it every day. That's where it is. Every day, I have everything set up the same. And then because we share the studio and we're working on fixing that, so I don't have to deal with it. That's my problem right there. Jack that bad boy up. Keep those high. All right, there you go. All right, seriously, I need you to restart the show. Can you hit the open? 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
2: Yeah, well, we just did. 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Almost as good as Christmas. I'm just saying. Don't want to take anything away from the baby's birth. I'm just saying. Football season is friggin' amazing, and welcome to it. Denny Radio Sports and More. We are at episode number 345. Thank you. 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They are on Alexis Road, east of Telegraph, Airport Highway in Holland in front of Menard, Schreyer Road in Rossford, and their newest locale about 1 mile from where I'm standing on Glendale in front of Walmart. They are the home of $8.99 or less lunch specials. 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The number 5, DeMayoToledo.com. All right, you can watch us right now if you care, like Nurse Terry. 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And that is the Cigar Affair in Maumee, where they have 1,000 boxes open for you to peruse right now. And the phone number is 877-909-1007. All right, yesterday I told you about Anne Hathaway joining Tom Cruise for the Days of Thunder sequel. Well, check out this ad.
3: Coming to theaters, Tom Cruise is back in Days of Thunder 2.
4: Days of Thunder 2? Oh yeah, I remember my grandpa used to talk about a movie called Days of Thunder.
3: Tom Cruise is back and ready to get behind the wheel once again.
4: Tom Cruise? Oh right, my grandparents used to talk about that guy. Yep, it's all coming back to me. My grandpa used to talk about how he and my grandmother went on their first date to see a movie called Days of Thunder. That was a long, long time ago, and they're both long dead. I was wondering what happened to that Tom Cruise guy. What about Nicole Kidman? Is she going to be in the new one? She's got to be at least 90 years old by now.
3: No, Anne Hathaway will be in it.
4: Ah, she's playing Tom Cruise's great-great-granddaughter, right?
3: Well, no, she's...
4: Why are they making this movie?
3: Because people forgot about the first one and Tom needed the money.
4: Right.
3: Days of Thunder 2, coming soon to theaters.
2: Let's say hello and howdy doody to the producer of this fine broadcast. That would be Chris.
5: Hollywood, good morning, Toledo. Good morning, Din Man. How are you?
2: Dude, it's a new month. I'm pumped.
5: Do you remember?
2: Do I remember?
5: September.
2: The 21st night of September. Damn right I do. Is that a weeknight this year?
5: We can rip that off. Yes, it's a Monday.
2: All right, cool. Well, we'll have to play Earth, Wind, and Fire when we get close to the 21st. I had the lyric wrong my whole life.
5: Really?
2: Yeah.
5: What were you
2: saying? Do you remember? I don't remember what I said, but it wasn't 21st night of September. I think I said, do you remember that night in September or something?
5: That works, too.
2: I don't know, yeah. But I was wrong. But, yeah, we got a new month, baby. In sports, of course, we all know what happens. In just over a week, ladies and gentlemen, yes, we have NFL football. It kicks off next Wednesday. Oh, 8 days that can't go by fast enough. When the Seahawks host the Patriots in a rematch of Super Bowl 60. All right, so who's carrying that game? Is that on the regular network?
5: That's going to be on NBC.
2: All right, cool. Because I got the Peacock.
5: NBC Peacock, yep.
2: All right, then the 49ers take on the Rams in Australia.
5: Melbourne.
2: Tomorrow, or the day after that, so that'll be Thursday. So we have NFL on Wednesday, Thursday.
5: Yep, and that's on Netflix.
2: Okay, I got Netflix too. Why are we even playing the season? The Rams are going to win it all.
5: No, you have to play the game.
2: No, I don't think you do.
5: They play the game.
2: They got Sam Donaldson. Sam Donald. What's his name?
5: Aaron Donald.
2: Aaron Donald, that's him.
5: Sam is the bum from Seattle.
2: Anyway,
5: that won the Super Bowl.
2: The Rams aren't even going to give up a single first down this year, according to all the blowhard mouthpieces on all the chat shows in the morning.
5: They'll be better in October than September. Give them some time to chew.
2: How much jelly do you need? You got two freaking former defensive players of the year, including the reigning in Myles Garrett. What do you got? Offense, I would agree.
5: Yeah.
2: With quarterback and friggin' wide receivers, running backs, whatever, there needs some gelling. But on defense, it's like, see ball, kill guy with ball. Yeah. I mean, that's it.
5: Got to get in game shape. That's about it.
2: I don't know. You look at him.
5: And then the trip to Australia doesn't help.
2: Yeah, that doesn't. Every time they say that, you know, a team like this has these kind of odds of winning, they never win. They never win at all. Because you know what they don't count for? The little thing called injuries.
5: The only team I can think of was that Tampa Bay team when Tom Brady won.
2: Tom Brady?
5: Yeah.
2: Yeah. Anyway, I'm just excited. Starting next Wednesday, Thursday, it's going to be awesome. Plus, we have college football, which we'll be talking about today.
5: Oh, yeah.
2: Friday night, we have the Rockets on the road in Sparty Land and hopefully spoiling Sparty's Friday night.
5: Are you picking them?
2: I don't know. You'll find out Thursday when we do our football picks, brought to you by Castillo Funeral Home, CelebrateLifeToledo.com.
5: All right.
2: I told him he called me yesterday. Here, I'm going to sponsor your football picks. I'm like, sweet, Johnny. So I said, I'm going to start the love today.
5: Look at you.
2: That's the kind of broadcaster I am and the kind of show when you're a sponsor. It's awesome. I'm looking forward to when I die for all the people that are going to be there at Castillo Funeral Home. It's pretty sweet over there.
5: Think it's going to be a lot?
2: You'll be over there. No, it'll be you and my kids. And that'll be it. And Kiker and Pittsburgh Rick.
5: I always wonder how many people would come to my funeral.
2: I don't care, man. I'll be dancing in heaven with Jesus. Do you really think we're going
5: to
2: get a rip?
5: I'll look down just to see.
2: Do we get to look down? Is that biblical? I don't know. I wish I could come back and just heckle one more time.
5: I'm probably
2: going to do some videos that need to be played.
5: Yeah.
2: Yeah, I'll probably do some of that.
5: Like Dolly?
2: Yeah, like Dolly did. She's a swinger, according to Johnny. I still can't believe that. I'm at the football game with Johnny D Friday night. We're up in the stands, and I'm like, look, half staff is the flag. Is that because of Dolly? Johnny didn't answer that question. His response was, her and her husband were swingers. That's what he said. And I'm like, okay, you're joking, right? Apparently it was an open marriage.
5: Hey.
2: But you weren't allowed to have sex with other people, but you could flirt.
5: Hey.
2: That's dangerous waters, especially if I've had a couple drinks in me.
5: Whatever floats your boat.
2: I guess.
5: Whatever floats your boat.
2: Anyway, so we got the Rockets Friday night.
5: Yes.
2: Mark Beyer, voice of the Rockets, is going to be on with us Friday morning.
5: Okay.
2: So he'll be joining us, which will be awesome. 11:25, since they'll already be in East Lansing.
5: Okay.
2: They go over Thursday.
5: Okay.
2: So he's going to join us on Friday, according to Kyle Rowland, who is putting us all together. So that's going to be a lot of fun. So college football we've got. We also have U.S. Open of Tennis that's on right now through the 13th.
5: It's on.
2: Although Venus got beat yesterday, she's done.
5: You were watching?
2: No, I just saw it.
5: Okay.
2: Because I always root for people that are old to hold on to the magic, and it doesn't happen.
5: Why don't you root for young people?
2: Because I'm an ageist.
5: As you admit it.
2: I don't like you young damn people. You're effing up the whole country.
5: Oh, us.
2: Yes, it is you.
5: Our president is 90. Okay.
2: I know, but you voted him in. All you MAGAs. Chris is a MAGA. People don't know that. Anyway, and then we got MLB postseason. That starts on the 29th of September.
5: Okay.
2: So, and we know one team.
5: And the Tigers are only six games back, baby.
2: Yeah. And we know one team that will not be there after last night's ass whooping. my 26th wedding anniversary, okay, that is on the 9th.
5: Okay.
2: So.
5: Sheesh. Sharon dealt with you for that long.
2: Yep. And she's still putting up with my crap.
5: Congratulations to her.
2: So, Angelo, coming to see you. Sharon loves that we go there every year for our anniversary.
5: That's cool.
2: So, we're doing that. And if this might bum you out, the first day of fall
5: Yeah.
2: is Tuesday, September 22nd.
5: I can take some cooler weather. I got to get some new hoodies to break them out.
2: Yeah, I'll take
5: hoodies all summer.
2: I'll take heat over cold all day every
5: day. Not cold, cooler.
2: Gotcha. Labor Day is Monday. We will not be on the air. Oh. I know, you're sad. Oh. Boo-hoo.
5: Oh, man.
2: Well, we're taking a day off to, I don't know, I'll probably play golf. I don't know. We also have Rosh Hashanah, which begins on the 11th. Grandparents' Day on the 13th. Talk Like a Pirate Day is on the 19th. We'll do the entire show talking like a pirate. Okay, maybe not. Oktoberfest. Okay, this is stupid. Oktoberfest starts September 19th. Okay. You people that moved it to September, I want to be clear. All right? I don't want to be any, I don't know, any misrepresentation of how I feel about you people that did this. All right? You moved Oktoberfest to start in the middle of September, or close enough to call it middle of September, September 19th. All right, I'm looking directly into the camera at you. All right, people? Here's what you are. Whores! That's what you are. Whores! There's 31 freaking days in October. You can't make enough money in 31 freaking days with Oktoberfest? You've got to move it up a couple of weeks into September. That makes you a whore with a capital W. Whore.
5: Okay. Tell them how you feel.
2: Now, you think that was clear enough, or do I have to go again?
5: Maybe a little bit more.
2: Whores!
5: Just a little bit more.
2: That's enough.
5: Oh, that's
2: funny. And then the 29th of this month, Hollywood, mm-hmm. which I celebrate every day, that, my friends, is National Coffee Day.
5: Yeah, that's every day.
2: That's every damn day. And
5: I have an irrational fear of pirates, though.
2: Why is that, my lady?
5: Because it's just a group of guys who want to take your booty. It's
2: yeah,
5: very frightening.
2: Yeah, they're after your booty. And they don't, you know, the booty's booty to them. They don't give a crap about anything else. You know why we're doing so well right now on this, at the beginning of the show? It's because I started the show over.
5: Yeah.
2: Because I effed up the beginning of it.
5: A little refresh.
2: Because these headphones suck. The equipment sucks, but we're working on
5: it.
2: Yes. We're working on
5: missing a few lights, too.
2: Yep. We're working on studio improvements. Anyway,
5: by the way,
2: I'm wearing my Michigan, another Michigan shirt today. I had a Michigan shirt on yesterday for football. And then tomorrow, I'm going to surprise you with my shirt.
5: Okay.
2: I'm wearing a football shirt every day because college.
5: It's football season.
2: Because it's football season.
5: And then we're going to give these shirts away, too, just to let you know.
2: What, Michigan shirt?
5: Yeah. I remember you were upset. Remember, oh, I'm going to Salvation Army. I'm done with this team.
2: I thought that was the Tigers. No, I never said that about Michigan.
5: Yeah, it was Michigan.
2: Oh, I don't know. Pittsburgh Rick, did I ever say that about Michigan, that I was going to get rid of all my gear?
5: Yeah.
2: Okay, I need specifics, dude. I think you're yanking my chain.
5: No, this was recent.
2: Why would I do that? What would Michigan
5: have, the event was.
2: What would the University of Michigan football do, the team of my youth?
5: Oh, when they started selling sponsorships.
2: Well, they haven't done it yet. No, I said, now I remember.
5: What was it?
2: If they put a patch
5: on there,
2: on the helmet,
5: you give it away.
2: It's over.
5: Okay. I knew it was
2: I'm done. If they F with that helmet and probably the jersey,
5: okay.
2: I'm not buying another Michigan swag and going to get rid of probably most of it.
5: All right. That's fair.
2: There you go. Look at that. You did remember. Never mind, Pittsburgh Rick. All right. Sports on TV brought to you by your business name here. Here's what we got. And it's light again today. Ugh. Baseball, Toronto at Cleveland, taking on the Guard Indians, 6:40 on Guardians TV. You want to watch real baseball? You want to watch a team that's really in contention? You watch a team that is gelling? You watch the Guard Indians. They got Gavin Williams, who's 12-7, 3.98, going on the hill tonight, taking on Toronto, game one of their series. And you got the Tigers at Minnesota, blah, blah, blah, 7:40. Oh, look at that. The Tigers already lost. That's on DSN. Let me tell you, it was so bad last night, Hollywood.
5: Did you watch?
2: Okay, so I get in bed. I don't know. I was tired, man. That's why I sucked yesterday. My apologies for sucking yesterday's show. I was tired. I didn't get a lot of sleep. And then played 18 holes with Jimmy Shock over at Crooked Creek. I walked the first nine. We both did.
5: Okay.
2: because I want to test out my hip. Feels fantastic.
5: Okay.
2: What I forgot was is I'm going on like barely 6 hours sleep. So I was dragging ass. So last night I'm like, screw it. Took my shower. I'm in bed by 7:45.
5: That's early.
2: Early.
5: It was still light out.
2: Early. It was.
5: Okay.
2: And I'm like, what am I going to watch on TV? I see the Tigers are on. I see it's 0-0. You could just see the score. I wasn't watching any of the action because I swore them off. And I'm like, well, let me see what I have saved on my my DVR. Mm-hmm. So I had pardon the interruption, so I watched that. That's 20 minutes.
5: Okay.
2: And I'm like, okay, now what?
5: About 8 o'clock, 8:15.
2: Yep. A little after 8 o'clock now, what am I going to watch? I'm like, Tigers, 0-0. Then it was, or 1-0, maybe it was. Minnesota was leading. I'm like, no, no, no, don't watch them. Be a man of your word. You said you weren't watching them anymore after Scooble.
5: Which inning did you turn on?
2: I didn't.
5: Okay.
2: I go to the DVR. Okay. Sharon had a recording of celebrity deaths investigated. It was Lady Di and the Muslim guy.
5: Okay.
2: And I started watching that. That's how bad it is. The team of my youth, the Detroit Tigers, and my mom, she'd be mad at me, man. She was a huge Tigers fan. Yeah. That's why I'm a Tigers fan.
5: I think that's why most of us are delusional about them.
2: Our parents?
5: Mm-hmm.
2: I think it's child abuse, quite honestly. My kids don't give a crap about sports hardly at all.
5: That's good.
2: They don't.
5: They'll live longer.
2: And they don't have any kind of passion for any of my teams. Maybe a little bit for Michigan, but that's a tiny bit.
5: Okay.
2: But like when the Lions lose, that wrecks my Sunday. Okay? Yeah, when Michigan loses, and especially if I go to Saturday service, don't talk to me at church.
5: Yeah,
2: okay?
5: If they both lose in the same weekend, it's tough.
2: Yeah. Yeah. And it happens a lot, sadly. Anyway, so I'm glad I didn't give that to my kids. So I started watching that, and they did all these AI videos and all this stuff, and she was murdered, Hollywood. She was murdered, and they got away with it, the royal damn family. Tonight, though, I'll pull up my BCSN app because the Mud Hens are on. The Mud Hens, they're at home at Fifth Third Field, and it's Hens and Hounds night. That's at 6:35, so you can watch that on BCSN Plus. Last night, Minneapolis, blah, blah, blah. Ryan Jeffers, two homers. Walker Jenkins went deep, for his first time ever in his major league career. And the Minnesota Twinkies beat the Tigers 11-1. 11-1. Yeah, Jackson Jobe is now 1-2. He allowed 5 runs, 4 earned, 6 hits, struck out 4 in 5 innings. Hau-Yu Lee, the only bright spot. He got the Tigers' only run with a towering home run that went into the Twins bullpen in the 7th. Today, Tigers trot out there. Troy Milton, who's 7-3. He's their ace. He's got a 1.86. Hopefully he'll pitch better, but I won't know because I ain't watching it. He's facing Twins lefty Connor Prelip, who's 3-7 and a 5.55 ERA. And just to be clear, I still love my Tigers, okay? I do. I love the team. I just don't have the time or the emotions or the desire to invest in them right now. Okay? We'll see you next spring. There you go.
5: You're hopping back on that roller coaster next spring?
2: Yeah, always. Beginning of the year, optimism. Just like being a Lions fan.
5: No, it's not the same.
2: This is our year, man. This is our year.
5: It's not the same. The Lions are putting a quality product on the field. Even last year.
2: Listen, we hope so.
5: Even last year.
2: Yeah, it wasn't quality.
5: It was rough.
2: Last year. It is injuries.
5: Injuries.
2: No, I believe in the spring in the Tigers. I think we got a decent manager. We got a lot of young prospects. Our pitching sucks and our management sucks.
5: Prospects.
2: Prospects, baby. Just like you and I, we're prospects.
5: Okay.
2: Soon we're going to actually be on the ESPN radio mothership signal.
5: It's like when your teacher says, happening. Oh, you have so much potential.
2: Exactly.
5: Basically she's saying you're stupid.
2: She's lying. Sorry, kids. No one has ever said that to me in the field of education. You know what, Schaefer? You got a lot of potential. No one ever said it. I had one teacher, David Harshfield. May he rest in peace. He said to me, Schaefer, don't go to college. You'll never make it. He actually told me that.
5: That was good advice.
2: He told me that.
5: That's good advice.
2: Yeah. That stuck in my head for many, many years.
5: You should have just went, see if you made it.
2: Well, yeah.
5: He was doing reverse psychology on you.
2: Nah, I'm pretty sure he wasn't.
5: He was serious.
2: I reminded him of that at a reunion probably 20, 25 years ago.
5: What did he say?
2: He didn't remember saying it.
5: Oh, I bet he
2: did. I said, oh, you said it, dude. He goes, well, I don't think I meant it the way you meant it. I'm like, the way you took it. I'm like, you said Schaefer. Don't go to college. You'll never make it. Where's the wiggle room there, Dave? Douche.
5: Oh, that's funny.
2: He may not even be dead, but I said R.I.P.
5: Jessica.
2: Well, he's dead to me. I mean, I'm 67. He's got to be 100 by now.
5: Yeah.
2: Well, anyway.
5: He's up there now.
2: Anyway. And the only other thing on TV, tennis, U.S. Open, starting at 11:30 today on ESPN, and then again at 7 on ESPN and ESPN2. There you go. On the deuce. All right, there's segment number one. How'd we do, people? Call or text the show. You got any opinions? You got any comments? Tom Cole's going to be on about an hour from now, so we'll chat it up with Tom. So don't move. We'll take our first break. It's Denny Radio Sports and More, brought to you by Cinco de Mayo Mexican Bar and Grill. 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
8: Welcome back. 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If it sounds like there's a, plane taking off, we had to turn the fan on here in the studio because it's so blasted hot, because we have like one AC wall unit in the building, and it's down at K100 Studio because they bring in the most money.
9: Where all the money is.
8: Yep. And so me and Chris got to sit down here and sweat like whores.
9: In a hoodie.
8: And you're wearing a hoodie, yep. So are you telling me that the game tomorrow might not happen because of the heat?
9: There's a possibility. Which sucks.
8: We weren't even allowed water breaks when I was in high school football during two-a-days.
9: Really?
8: They didn't give us water breaks.
9: No water?
8: No. No.
9: That's barbaric.
8: And we would practice in heat like this.
9: Yeah.
8: Yeah, I know.
9: And then you guys also had to walk to school in 32 inches of snow.
8: Yeah. And I didn't even have feet. I had to do it in bloody stumps. That's how tough I am, my generation. Anyway,
9: 6 miles through right. 32 inches.
8: All right, do we have any comments?
9: Yeah, we got a couple comments. David Truman wants to know about Lane Kiffin again.
8: Well, we'll get into that today, my man. Trust me on that. This dude just loves the drama.
9: Yeah, should he be recruiting pros that have NFL experience but still have 1 to 2 years of college eligibility left? Well, we'll touch on that later. Dave Klunk said, I wouldn't have thought Chris would be a maggot. I am... pretty much anti.
8: A maggot. He's not a maggot. I was messing with you, yeah. Dave.
9: I'm anti every politician, pretty much.
8: Me too.
9: David Truman also said, doesn't Delaware have the same helmet style as Michigan? Yes.
8: Correct.
9: That is
8: correct. What does that have to do with anything, David?
9: They got the wing helmet from
8: Michigan.
9: They got
8: it from Michigan.
9: I think one of their coaches went to Michigan. Then he said, is Denny making excuses again for not rooting for the Tigers?
8: What does that even mean, Dave?
9: I'm not.
8: It's not a time I'm not rooting for him. I'm not watching him, Dave. I'm not going to invest my time and my energy and my emotions into a team that sucks and they're clearly done for the year.
9: They gave up when they traded Schoolboy. I tried to warn everybody.
8: Okay.
9: Nobody listened.
8: Well, the sad thing is they were in it up until about a week ago. Kansas City. That's what did it. This Kansas City being swept by Kansas City. That's what did it for me.
9: Well, that was the nail in the coffin.
8: That's what I'm talking about.
9: But it started when they traded Schoolboy and blew that lead.
8: Okay, but they were still
9: mathematically
8: in it.
9: Yes.
8: I mean, technically, they might still be now.
9: And they're only 6 games back.
8: Yeah.
9: There's a chance.
8: Yeah, not for me because I ain't watching them.
9: Packer Chuck says, hey, guys.
8: Packer Chuck, check your Facebook messages. I just sent you a message. We're going to allow Packer Chuck to do football picks with us this year.
9: Okay.
8: And yeah, I am slurring my words. Maybe I am having a stroke. I'm okay with it. Jesus, come take me.
9: It's a heat stroke, if anything.
8: Could be. Well, it's just so frustrating because the equipment sucks every day.
9: Yeah.
8: My headphones sound different every day. I got to set up all my own stuff, and it's a giant pain in the ass.
9: Sound like a diva.
8: And then you want to... Well, no, how many, okay, what if you worked at an office and every day you had to reset up your desk? Does that make you a diva because you don't like it?
9: No, I agree with you. It's a little pain in the butt.
8: It's a giant pain in the ass.
9: There you go.
8: Anyway, and the heat.
9: It's the heat.
8: Other than that, we're good.
9: Very humid out.
8: It is. And by the way,
9: and the lighting and the asbestos and dust and...
8: And by the way, tomorrow when it's going to be hotter than today, I'm supposed to be playing golf. So we'll see if that happens.
9: Okay. What's your tee time?
8: 12:40, right after the show.
9: Okay.
8: And then I'm going right from there over to Bedford to watch your home debut.
9: Yes, the home opener.
8: Home opener.
9: Against Ann Arbor Pioneer.
8: Oh, they're pretty good school. I mean, they're a big school.
9: We'll see.
8: We'll see what happens.
9: Last comment, Will I pick Will or be like Rob, the greatest ex-garbage man?
8: I don't know. We'll find out. You know, Rob stunk it up.
9: And then Dave Truman says, then he lies a whole lot better when he's playing golf than anything else.
8: What do you think's going on with Dave in his life?
9: Giving you a hard time.
8: What do you think's going on in Dave's life? When, one, Dave doesn't listen. He's not paying attention. And if you don't like somebody, why would you listen to him? It's like, hey, I don't like this person. Let's go over to their house.
9: He loves you. It's like a love hate.
8: You're annoying
9: thing you
8: me,
9: guys
8: Dave.
9: Have going on.
8: You're annoying me, David. Just so you know, I don't even take mulligans on the golf course, dude. I mean, I play it all out. When I suck, I suck. When I'm good, I'm good. So
9: how'd you shoot yesterday?
8: 78. Okay. So I did okay. All front nine, 3 over. Back nine, not so much.
9: Okay.
8: All right, let's talk about what is happening Saturday night in Ann Arbor. Yes, they're about to begin the Kyle Winningham's era. He's on the cusp of leading his new team onto the field for the first time ever. And he spoke Monday ahead of the preseason opener. I'm sorry, of the season opener, which is Saturday night against Western Michigan, the pesky Broncos. By the way, the Broncos are supposed to be pretty good.
9: They are. They're supposed to win the MAC.
8: Over Miami?
9: Yeah.
8: Are you sure?
9: Most returning starter.
8: Oh, why did I think it was
9: Miami?
8: Miami
9: just had the most NIL money spent.
8: Oh, okay.
9: So, we'll see.
8: Western's a real team, and they're playing Saturday night at 7:30. The Den Man will be there. That's right. Me and Jimmy Shock are going to be sitting at the 45-yard line. If you're watching the game, Hollywood, look for us.
9: I will. It'll be a little difficult.
8: I'll be the guy wearing the Michigan gear. Anyway, this dude spent 21 years at Utah and decided, I'm bored with all you Mormons. I'm going to Michigan. I wonder if a little birdie or anybody was talking to him before he made the decision. Hey, would you ever come to Michigan, you know, even before everything exploded? Because in my opinion, he is I believe, the steadying force that Michigan needs during a very crucial time in Michigan football history. I could be wrong. Maybe this dude's going to suck. Okay, why does the computer keep doing that? Again, Satan is screwing with me today. Whatever. Anyway, where am I? I'm looking forward to being at the game. 21 years at Utah, and he met with the media talking about the health of the team.
9: Okay.
8: He said offensive tackle Andrew Babalola, who has been competing in camp for the starting job at left tackle with Blake Frazier, he's going to miss the opener. But other than that, offensive line is fine.
9: I care more about the defensive line. We good up there?
8: Edge rushers Henry Daly and Dom Nichols are full go. Daly coming off an Achilles, an Achilles injury that ended his season at Utah last fall. Daly's 100% ready to roll.
9: I'll take it.
8: Winningham said He has not lost a thing. In fact, he's probably more explosive and quicker than he has ever been.
9: Okay.
8: And that's a very positive thing for our defense. He also offered a upbeat update on sophomore quarterback Bryce Underwood. We feel that he's markedly better through fall camp than he was at any point in spring.
9: Oh, that's good.
8: Now, there hasn't been any live work for him, obviously. He's not been tackled. We've kept the linemen away from him because, you know, you throw, you follow through, you hit a helmet, something like that. So we're very protective of Bryce. Way further ahead of what you saw in the spring.
9: Okay.
8: And how that translates when everything is live, we're going to find out on Saturday, he said. The plan is to have Underwood more involved in the running game to add another weapon to the offense.
9: I don't hate that.
8: Okay. Again, as a coach, Hollywood, you're a coach.
9: Yeah.
8: Why would you tip your hand and tell, I mean, they're going to find out soon enough. Why are you going to tip your hand and say, oh, by the way, Underwood, we're gonna use his legs this year.
9: It's more to prepare for.
8: Right. You're giving the advantage to your opponent by telling them what you're going
9: to
8: do.
9: Yeah, but they still have to prepare for it.
8: I know.
9: It takes time away from other stuff.
8: If they don't know you're going to do it, if you don't know you're going to do it, they're not going to be prepared for it. Now they're going to be prepared for it.
9: They won't.
8: Oh, my gosh, you got an answer for everything.
9: You asked me a question, then you keep cutting me off. You said, as a coach,
8: right?
9: Why would you tip your hand? So they can prepare for it.
8: Who's they?
9: The other team.
8: Why do you want them to prepare for it?
9: So I can do other things in the passing game.
8: Who can do
9: so
8: other
9: I'll
8: things?
9: Take, so Whittingham, in my opinion, it sounds like, yeah, we're going to throw it out there that, hey, we'll run them. And then I want you to worry all week about our quarterback running. Oh, he'll run. He'll take off and run. And now it eases it up for the pass game for him to make more throws. So now you're rushing five guys instead of four.
8: Are you mad at me right now?
9: No, I'm just helping you out.
8: Are you irritated at all?
9: Not at all.
8: You're helping me out because I'm old?
9: Yes.
8: You're the ageist. I had to sit down. I started getting a head rush. Listen, this could be the big one, Elizabeth.
9: How much coffee have you had today?
8: No, I'm drinking tea today because I've been drinking so much coffee.
9: Okay, good. Get some water.
8: I'm laying off the coffee.
9: I'll give Pawpaw some water our next break.
8: Pawpaw. Is that me, Pawpaw? I'm Pawpaw. Anyway, so what you're saying is my opinion is probably not as enlightened because it's harder for a defense or an opponent to prepare for a dual threat quarterback than it is just for one.
9: Yes.
8: So
9: especially
8: you,
9: when you have 4 to 5 days.
8: It works to your advantage then to tell everybody that he's going to be a dual threat, so they have to do more preparation, not knowing for sure what he's going to do.
9: Yeah.
8: Okay.
9: And they know he can run.
8: Dude, that makes sense.
9: Yeah.
8: Thank you for fixing my opinion. Oh, yeah, there you go, David. I just waffled. Go ahead and rip me, you douche. Anyway.
9: And you pronounced Kyle's name wrong.
8: Kyle Whittingham?
9: Kyle Whittingham Meyer.
8: He's hyphenated because he's butt buddies with Urban. Anyway, they're pals. All right, let's see. Where else am I in this story? And then we're going to have to get... Oh, we still got time here on this segment here. Let's see. No live work. Oh. We're further ahead. The plan have Underwood more involved in the running game. We know that. Listen, Michigan's going to have an amazing running game.
9: That's the goal.
8: Whittingham said the group could be one of the best in the country, led by returning leading rusher Jordan Marshall, who's a baller.
9: Yeah.
8: Freshman Savion Hyder is number two. He's a beast.
9: Yeah.
8: And Bryson Cudzel, who he's
9: never heard of.
8: You never saw him play last year?
9: He played last year?
8: He's a tough guy.
9: Okay. He's the bigger one?
8: Yep.
9: Got you.
8: Remember. White guy.
9: Yeah.
8: Not That's as why. Fast. You didn't see him.
9: Yeah, you know.
8: He's the third back.
9: Kind of blended in with the lineman.
8: And then we have somebody I never heard of. Tomas O'Mara is the fourth running back.
9: Okay.
8: So I
9: hopefully
8: don't
9: we don't ever see him. Well, unless it's a blowout.
8: Yeah, that would mean, yeah. Let's hope we see him Friday or Saturday in the fourth quarter or third quarter. Whittingham has made it clear that he will not publicly release a depth chart. But he did share that freshman Tommy Carr is the number two quarterback behind starter Bryce Underwood.
9: All right.
8: Now, do you think there's pressure there to make Tommy number two because of Grandpa Lloyd?
9: Not as much, because they would have recruited CJ if that was the case, who's much better.
8: I think they did recruit CJ, but he chose not to go because he didn't want to deal with all that.
9: Yeah, right. Pay him more money. That's what it sounds like. I mean, he might not have wanted to be in his grandfather's footsteps.
8: I think
9: his dad, or maybe he's just not as much of a man as his brother.
8: Could be. We're going to keep that depth chart to ourselves, Whittingham said. He's impressed enough during the spring and fall camp to leapfrog his competition at the position, talking about Tommy Carr. He's added 10 pounds since the spring. He's now listed at 195 on the roster heading into the first college season. The goal for the opener is to play a clean... Okay, that was the thing that both of us said. Tommy Carr needs to gain some damn weight.
9: Yeah, he was too small.
8: Says he's 10 pounds of muscle, hopefully 195 pounds now.
9: I'll take that.
8: Kyle says the goal for the opener Saturday night, play a clean game.
9: I agree.
8: And the bigger goal is obvious to all. Our team goal is to win the Big Ten. If you do that, then we're going to have a chance to play beyond that. Despite November road games, at preseason number one Ohio State, number two Oregon.
9: Woo.
8: That's at home.
9: Woo.
8: Whittingham said he's confident in his team's chances. We expect to be in the hunt for the championship, and winning is our ultimate goal.
9: I want to see that defense first.
8: Me too. First game against Western, the Broncos, gives the coaching staff the opportunity to see what the personnel looks like in a live setting. And then week number two against Oklahoma. That's going to be huge. Huge measuring stick.
9: When you knew we were bad last year? Let's not say bad.
8: No, because
9: not
8: it was
9: championship material.
8: I pretty much knew we weren't championship material before any of the season started. I mean, let's be honest. I had high hopes for Underwood, but he's a freshman who just turned 18, a week before the season. I didn't have a lot of expectations. Michigan has a lot to play for because Oklahoma spanked them last year. Mm-hmm. It was on the road. I look for a closer game. They damn well better compete. I'm not saying, you know, that they're going to win. We'll be interested in seeing what the line is when it comes out.
9: They can't afford to lose that game, though, didn't he?
8: I understand that. But, you know, we'll have to see. Ask me that question on Monday.
9: Okay.
8: Okay. Let's see. And then he says the team has not hit much during camp in an effort to maintain a healthier roster.
9: Fair.
8: Do you think they need to?
9: I'm always pro physicality, but I have seen that, you know, in the past it comes back and bites some people in the butt.
8: Like the Lions?
9: Yeah.
8: You know, here's what has to happen Saturday night for the Den Man. And will I walk away from Michigan football like I did the Tigers? Oh, hell yeah. In a New York minute.
9: Okay.
8: Why would you put yourself through that pain and suffering watching a sports team that you duly love that sucks?
9: Fair.
8: I still love my team. I just don't like this team, the Tigers.
9: I don't like this Michigan team schedule.
8: I don't either.
9: As opposed to last year. Last year they had a much more favorable schedule. This year you're playing, you got Oklahoma. So if you lose to Oklahoma, now you got to worry about the game versus Iowa, Penn State, Indiana, Oregon, and Ohio State, who are for sure going to be good.
8: They could all be losses.
9: Yeah. Yeah.
8: My thing is, are they putting the effort in or are they going to get blown out? All right, here's what has to happen Saturday night for me.
9: Okay.
8: Complete domination to send a message to college football that Michigan will be a force. You need to dominate Western Michigan on both ends of the ball.
9: Through the air or
8: all
9: on
8: of
9: the
8: it.
9: Ground?
8: All of it. You got to have a smothering defense. You got to keep them from crossing the 50, which they're not going to do because Western's good. Western's good. Could they do it? Yeah. But if they completely dominate Western, it's going to wake some people up.
9: Could you see Western winning this game?
8: Oh, though? Absolutely.
9: Ooh.
8: Oh, yeah, I could see Western winning it.
9: Ooh.
8: I mean, it can happen. Toledo beat Michigan in Ann Arbor.
9: That was a different Michigan team.
8: Doesn't matter. It can happen.
9: That was a whole different world. No NIL.
8: I know,
9: people
8: which means...
9: People actually playing for the love of the game.
8: Or the love of cash that showed up in the middle of the night. By the way, speaking of that, so I ordered a headlight for my Kia that's out.
9: Yeah.
8: The headlight's out. And they delivered it this morning at 5 a.m.
9: They just dropped it off?
8: To my condo.
9: That's cool.
8: I'm out on the patio, and I'm having coffee, and I see headlights on the street. I'm like, what the hell? Is it usually when you see that, it's EMS. It's the fire rescue squad coming.
9: Fair.
8: And thank God, not to our condo. And so I go up into the front, and I look out the window. Yep, there it is.
9: Yeah.
8: Friggin' Amazon.
9: Amazon deliveries, baby.
8: Unbelievable. That's commitment right there.
9: It's a whole new world.
8: It is. All right, there you go. What do you think, people? You got any opinions? Call or text the show. The number, 877-909-1007. Denny, okay. Now somebody's calling them right now. Right at the break. Let me grab it. Good morning. You're on the ticket. What's your name, please?
10: Kerry in Sylvania. How you doing?
8: What's good, Kerry. What's on your mind?
10: Hey, here's on my mind. You were talking about the Toledo beating
8: Michigan.
10: Michigan. And who was the coach? Rich Rod. You know, he was playing around with quarterbacks. We lose Mallett, who was actually, for the beginning, would have been a better quarterback to at least make us respectable. But he got him out of there to go to Arkansas, and so he had his great offense. And then I loved their defense, that three-man line when Wisconsin would run the ball down the stroke, our throat, and be five, and the first hit would be 5 yards down the field. Yep. You know, so Rich Rod era was one to forget. He's made it forget for a lot of, after West Virginia, he made us forget about, look at him at Arizona. He was a poor choice. That's all I got to say. And we'll see what we got. We'll know if we win the first week, we'll know really what we got the second week. That's all I got to say.
8: Good job, dude.
9: Right, appreciate you, man.
8: See ya. Look at that. Got in, got out. Who's Rich Rod coaching for now?
9: West Virginia.
8: Is he really?
9: Yeah, went back home. He belonged there.
8: Because, let's see, Rich Rod, born May 24th, 1963. Former player, blah, blah. Yeah, West Virginia.
9: Yep. That's why he didn't fit. That's why I keep saying that Whittingham Meyer might be, you know.
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9: 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Thanks for putting up with us. And by us, I mean me. 877-909-1007. All right, I'm sending Packer Chuck an email to make sure I got the right email, because he's going to be part of Football Picks, brought to you by Castile Funeral Home and Cremation. So there you go. All right, it's time for the feel-good, good news story of the day, brought to you by Danny's Cafe. Speaking of Oktoberfest, they got theirs coming up here pretty quick. Danny's is always doing cool stuff. If you're not following Danny's on Facebook, you ought to be, because you miss out on all the cool stuff. I mean, they are literally right there at the roundabout in downtown Rossford, Hollywood.
10: Yeah.
9: So if you you want to watch people panic hitting that, you can sit on the patio and have some fun. All right, Hollywood, hit me with the theme, please, sir.
11: And now, it's time for the good.
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9: All right, so we're going to Davis, California. Jimmy Hernandez just celebrated his 101st birthday by doing something few people would consider at any age. He jumped out of an airplane. He's a World War II veteran, and that's how he marked his birthday, doing a tandem skydive. He also did it with his grandson, Santiago, and his son, Mark Hernandez. It was Jimmy's second time jumping out of a plane. He made his first jump at the age of 100. Once you're flying, you're in the hands of the Lord, Jimmy said. That is so true. Here he is with his family talking about it.
14: He's going to continue living his life to the fullest, to the end.
15: They didn't believe it, to be honest.

0: I mean, who would jump out of a normal plane?
1: The doctors say it's okay?
0: No. You can't tell him anything. He's going to do it no matter what.
2: To love, to hug, and to kiss. That's all I say.
3: To love, to hug, and to kiss. He sounds like a dirty old man.
4: A little freak.
3: There you go. I tell you, I watched a video, Hollywood, of the whole story of it.
4: Yeah.
3: He doesn't look like he's 101 years old.
4: No, he looks like he's in his 80s.
3: He's getting around. I mean, yeah. He's moving really, really well, and I just couldn't believe it. After completing the jump, Jimmy shared his advice for living a long life, and he's spot on. He says, I would say to respect, to love, to hug, and kiss, because without that, there's a lot of hate going on.
4: It's true.
3: Isn't that the truth? And Jimmy said he's not done yet. He says he hopes to return to the skies for a third skydive when he hits 102. He says, if the Lord says, I will. It's awesome.
4: I mean, at 100, I skydive. At that point, I'm just trying to find new ways to get out of here. Yeah, let's jump out of a plane.
3: Come on, God. I'm jumping out of a plane. Seriously. And that is your feel-good good news story of the day, brought to you by Danny's Cafe in downtown Rossford. If you haven't been, you need to go. 600 Dixie Highway. Sports, live entertainment, the best food in town. You will love the place, and you will thank me later. All right, one quick one-off. The world honored Dolly Parton last week. After, last Wednesday she died. Streaming her music. 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That means on the planet. 79.9 million on-demand streams of her songs. 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
4: All right,
3: there you go. Way to go, Dolly. Cool. People love their Dolly. All and according to Johnny, she and her husband are swingers. All right, we have to break. Coming up next hour, Tom Cole's going to join us. Stick around, boys and girls. 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
3: 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I'm your host, Denny Schaefer. 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Call or text us. That's the Cigar Fair in Uptown Mummy. That number is 877-909-1007. Cigar Fair, the home of 1,000 boxes of cigars that are open right now for you. And the Cigarden out back where you smoke and solve the problems of the world is in full bloom. So check them out. All right, Hollywood, we're staying in college.
4: Okay.
3: College football. And, I mean, we talked a lot about Michigan. And I'm sure tomorrow we'll get into a lot of about Ohio State and even BG and UT. We got Mark Beyer going to be on with us Friday, so we're definitely going to do it. Have we got anybody going to be on with us Friday from Bowling Green State University?
4: We'll see.
3: They're not returning your emails, are they?
4: No. I'm not as important as you.
3: All right, I'll give it a shot. I'll reach out to those bozos. And we'll see what's going on. They send me all their little announcements about football tickets and all their theme stuff and all that.
4: They'll sell you anything. They just don't respond.
3: Exactly. All right, we're going to keep it in college football, though. LSU coach Lane Kiffin. Lane, the drama Kiffin. Because everywhere he goes, there's drama with this dude. On Monday, he said he struggled with the decision to continue to pursue former NFL rookies seeking a fifth-year college eligibility, even though the SEC says, nope, you can't do it. He says it's because his current players said, bring him. And Kiffin says he felt a little bit better in the struggle. Okay, the coach is taking emotional comfort in his players.
4: Yeah.
3: Boy, that's dangerous, dude. That is dangerous. It's like you play well, it makes my mood wonderful. You don't play well. No, you just stick to the plan. You play the same. Anyway, this guy and LSU, first off, I'm kind of bummed because I'm not going to be able to watch the game Saturday night because I'll be at the big house because it's Clemson and LSU.
4: That's going to be a big game.
3: Hollywood, is it illegal for a fifth year from the class of 2022?
4: No.
3: Right now in college?
4: Not at all.
3: Okay, and the court said you can do it. Why is the SEC and Big Ten, Big 12, all the other conferences coming down so hard on it? What don't they like about it?
4: The NFL part.
3: What is that?
4: The fact that they were on NFL teams. That's really it. Or professional teams at one point. And that Lane Kiffin is doing it.
3: Yeah, if it wasn't Lane Kiffin, do you think it'd be that big of a deal?
4: No.
3: He's going to do it. They're going to be playing Saturday night. You know how I know?
4: How you know?
3: Because Thursday, there's a judge in Baton Rouge, which is the home of LSU, the LSU Tigers.
4: Mm-hmm.
3: What do you think that judge is going to do?
4: Oh, yeah.
3: He's going to go against them?
4: Never.
3: Because if he does, as soon as he leaves the courthouse, he needs to go get in the moving van and move up north.
4: Far north.
3: Because he's not going to.
4: Like North Dakota.
3: Anyway, Kiffin says that he met with the Players Leadership Committee.
4: There you go.
3: And presented the situation to those players and he asked them what they wanted to do about the possibility of adding these former NFL players and what they wanted to do about it. Adding, I don't know, what is it, 2-3 players? And everybody said, if they can help us win, bring them.
4: Go.
3: Okay. They're college kids and they're stupid. Okay. Under that thinking, Hey, you think we should do steroids? It'll help us win.
4: If it can help us win, bring it.
3: All right. I mean,
4: it's
3: come
4: not
3: on.
4: Not the same, but I get what you're saying.
3: I mean, but you're asking immature college kids on their opinion of it. And I can't believe Lane Kiffin's putting that kind of stock in it. But
4: I mean, there'll be some kids who say, no, I don't want that type of competition. This sounds like a group that wants to succeed at the highest level.
3: We understand we have a team that's practiced together and worked together all off season, and one of them said, hey, this is how it works at the next level, and this is how the real world works.
4: Boom. That's my only thing with this.
3: What do you mean?
4: This is
3: how.
4: Explain. If you aren't good at your job, and there is a guy who is better at your job, they'll bring him in. And you might still be a part of the team. You might not. But for some reason in sports, we don't view it the same.
3: No, I agree with you. I agree with you. If there's somebody better, you're going to get lapped.
4: There you go.
3: Just like the kid that just took off to Michigan because Central Catholic wasn't starting him at quarterback.
4: He had a great game, too, I heard.
3: Did he?
4: Yeah.
3: Did they win?
4: Yes.
3: Isn't that something?
4: They said he's like the best player in school history.
3: No, you're making that up.
4: I'm so serious.
3: You're making that up.
4: He threw for like 300 yards, four touchdowns.
3: Okay, give me some numbers, dude. By the way, Davis, what's his name, who left to Michigan? He's now the starting quarterback if it's Stanford.
4: Yeah, Davis Warren.
3: That's him.
4: Yep.
3: He lit it up on Saturday.
4: There you go.
3: Just saying. You never know. Anyway, what else? Kiffin said that his final roster is due to the SEC on Friday, the day before LSU opens their season at home against Clemson, and that it's too early to predict if any of the late arriving players will see the field in week one. Okay. And then you got Texas coach Steve Sarkisian, who simultaneously was holding his week one press conference the same time Ed Kiffin was doing his. He took a strong stance opposing the concept of adding NFL players at the expense of current ones. I just can't spend all day long looking at Twitter or X to see what the next court ruling is, Sark said. That's funny. The fact that somebody out there is going to take a player off an NFL roster and tell somebody who's been doing it for 9 months to go kick rocks, that doesn't sit well with me.
4: Oh, yeah?
3: I think that's wrong. That morally, it's wrong.
4: I call it BS. That's what the portal is.
3: Yeah, you're right.
4: That's literally what the portal is. You recruited a guy since as a junior in high school. You promised him the world.
3: Yep. The parents, everybody, you went to his living room.
4: Yeah, I love this
3: kid. You pet his cat.
4: I'll treat him like my own son. And then he gets here, and he can't catch the damn ball, and then you go get a dog from Toledo or from Bowling Green.
3: Exactly.
4: Or from NIU, and you give him the world.
3: Yeah. Sorry, Sark.
4: You're a liar. You are a liar.
3: You are a liar, and on this show, you get this.
4: They're jealous. They wish they thought of it first. That's all it is.
3: Listen, those players that are coming to LSU, they're ballers,
4: yes.
3: Okay? There's, what, two or three of them?
4: It's three.
3: They are going to change that team in a mighty way. And, you know, I can understand why other coaches are going, yeah, I don't want to do it. That's because you don't have that kind of caliber of players coming from the NFL that want to play at your school.
4: That's all
3: it is. I mean, let's just be honest. Kiffin and the SEC are waiting to hear how this plays out Thursday in Baton Rouge, a Louisiana courtroom. A judge who signed a show cause order that requires the SEC and the NCAA to explain why the new penalties associated with their pro athlete rules don't put them in contempt of court and in violation of the judge's previous ruling in the case. The judge can either uphold the temporary restraining order, which prohibits the SEC and Commissioner Greg Stanky from punishing schools if they play a football player who is added to the roster after signing with an NFL team, or can reverse the decision. Penalties included a half-season suspension for a coach, a fine that matches 50% of the sport's annual budget, ouch, and a revocation of league voting rights, no, they don't care about that, or any team that uses a player who signed a contract to play in the NFL, NBA, or WNBA. If the ruling is reversed, Kiffin said, of course, LSU will follow the SEC rules and that there will there has never been any intent, nor will there be, to play any ineligible athlete.
4: I think that's true.
3: Okay. I think it. Why are they still practicing this week then?
4: Because they're not ineligible.
3: And they feel pretty good about the judge on Thursday at LSU in Baton Rouge?
4: I mean, technically, they're following the rules. They found a loophole. It's a one-year thing. But we went and got four guys who got cut from NFL rosters. And if there were 20 more out there who were eligible, we probably have a new team starting on Saturday. Who cares? You got to beat them. And just because they have these guys don't mean that they're going to win the national championship.
3: No.
4: So,
3: in your opinion, should LSU be allowed to play these guys?
4: I think all the class of 22 players who would like to come back to college should be eligible to play, no matter if they signed a contract or not.
3: I didn't agree at first, but I agree that way now. Yeah, I'm waffling, Dave. No, because when you think about it and you get more information, it's okay to change your mind. You can't just be a stubborn douche.
4: This is what happened to these kids. These are the kids who, when they came in their freshman year, all of those guys from COVID got an extra year. So now I didn't really probably get to play until last year. And I feel like I could have done better. I spent 2 years sitting on the bench because some 30-year-old got to play an extra year.
3: Yeah. Just yeah. Saying. I mean, it's one thing if college football, the NCAA, didn't allow that fifth year.
4: Yeah.
3: Then I would have a problem with it.
4: Yeah.
3: More than I would. And after this year, we won't deal with this because it's a five-year window you got now.
4: Everybody will have it.
3: Everybody coming in.
4: That class was the only class that didn't get it.
3: So they should get it.
4: There you go.
3: But the other thing is what are you going to do about guys that leave after year three? Or year four.
4: They can leave.
3: And then they try to make it in the NFL, and then guess what? They don't. They come back?
4: They'll create rules for that after this year.
3: They already got it.
4: Yeah.
3: SEC, Big Ten, Big 12, they're all saying, nope, once you sign, you're out. Once you're out, you're out. I just don't see how you can do that.
4: I told you, as long as you're in, because college football is a scam.
3: In what way?
4: They keep trying to tell you these guys aren't employees. Oh, they're student athletes.
3: Well, they're employees.
4: They're employees. You quit my job and you went somewhere else, and I'm upset about it. I got the stats for Bay Doom for you.
3: Oh, from the kid who was Central Catholic's quarterback for last year, and then he got demoted. What do you get?
4: Four touchdowns.
3: Ooh.
4: 355 yards passing.
3: Ooh.
4: 95 yards rushing.
3: Wow, that's a baller. Who'd they play? Does it say who they play?
4: Wall Lake Central. They won 48-7. They say he's the best quarterback in school history.
3: In one game?
4: Already. The kid's pretty good.
3: Well, not according to Central Catholic.
4: Hey.
3: They got a 6'4" kid in there. What happened? Hurt his shoulder.
4: Sunshine came in. I got to see if he's back healthy. I'll look it up.
3: We'll find out Friday night. We'll ask Justin Feldkamp tomorrow.
4: He knows.
3: Or no, Thursday.
4: Thursday. Yeah.
3: He'll know. We got to remember to ask him that. All right, your thoughts, people. We've been yapping it up. Where are you? 877-909-1007. Call or text. Or put the comments in the Taylor Automotive Facebook Live
4: feed. I'm tired of the SEC. Their reign is over, all right?
3: Oh, it's been over, dude. Three years running.
4: Everybody can pay their players now. You guys don't have the competitive advantage. Now, look,
3: not anymore.
4: This shows you that the SEC does love to bend the rules. We pay players. Now everybody can pay them. So what are we going to do? We're going to go out and get NFL athletes.
3: That's their next avenue. That's their next avenue of cheating.
4: They find ways.
3: Yeah.
4: It is what it is. Hey.
3: Yeah, make no mistake. All those guys are going to be on the sidelines and playing Saturday night.
4: Or it's going to be a big lawsuit, and they're going to be so rich that they don't ever have to play football again.
3: Well, it's going to be caught up in court. They're going to say, we need to, they'll kick the can down the road at the very least, and they won't allow that rule to take place.
4: There you go.
3: And they're going to play.
4: There you go.
3: And then what's going to happen? You're going to have all these big-time colleges, mainly SEC, scouring the waiver list of the NFL to see who has eligibility left in college. That's what's going to happen.
4: Why wouldn't you?
3: That's the door you're going to open.
4: I'm not against it.
3: Well, unless it's, you know, only
4: because
3: only if
4: this,
3: it's Michigan and then helps their team.
4: This is professional football. College football ain't like 25 years ago. It's totally different now.
3: Agreed.
4: These are pros. They all go to school. You won't see many of them. Not at like BG and Toledo. You'll see some of them in class. You ain't seeing Bryce Underwood in class.
3: No.
4: Right? You'll never have econ with Bryce. Don't you worry about it. Like, it's just not going to happen anymore. They're at the facility. They have tutors. They'll do their work.
3: Yeah. In quotes.
4: And they'll be watching film and preparing for week one or week two or
0: whatever.
4: That's
0: it.
4: Yeah. So.
3: Sticking with college football, there's been a lot of talk over the last month about Akron and what they're doing. Akron is running a contest. Some people thought Andrew Goodrich was bonkers. I prefer nuts. When he suggested that Akron would hold a contest to name an offensive coordinator of the game for their home opener against Robert Morris on September 12th. But after the Zips athletic director explained and redefined the idea, the promotion turned out to be a public relations success and a revenue driver. Akron got 23 million social media views and an influx of new season ticket holders since the contest on August 4th.
4: Okay.
3: I just wanted to do something that nobody had ever done before, and maybe more importantly than that, I wanted to do something that would make the fans read that and look and tell a friend and go, "Are you serious? Would I have a chance to do this?" Well, only season ticket holders.
4: Right.
3: We didn't realize the whole world and how they would react, and the whole world loved it.
0: Okay.
3: I think it's embarrassing. I'm just going to play the other side of it. When your football program sucks so bad and you got to do bits and gimmicks to get people to talk about you, not because of your play and because you have a tradition and you're awesome, when you got to do something like this, I think it's embarrassing.
4: I look at it like that, but they also scammed people. This is a scam.
3: What do you mean it's a scam?
4: This was a scam. You scammed people into buying season tickets.
3: Right.
4: And then you picked a bunch of influencers.
3: Right.
4: And people with a bunch of followers to actually be your finalists. Because this is going on for a while now.
3: Oh, yeah. It's been a month.
4: They start picking like YouTubers and stuff like that.
3: Yeah.
4: Me and you weren't going to make that list. It was a scam.
3: Well, you had to be a season ticket holder, so you had to buy season tickets.
4: Yeah, but season tickets to Akron game is like $300.
3: Is that what it is?
4: Yeah, you can afford that.
3: I'm on a fixed income, pal.
4: You can afford
3: it. I'm old.
4: That's one sponsorship away from you.
3: Oh, interesting. Marty Wims II.
4: Yeah.
3: A longtime season ticket holder was announced the winner last week.
4: Look at that. And who is he?
3: Wims graduated from Akron and is the chief financial officer for Stark Enterprises. Huh.
4: Scam.
3: That's interesting.
4: That was a scam.
3: Boy, dude, you sure were lucky, Marty. All those people that wanted to get it, but they drew your name.
4: How'd that happen, huh?
3: That is a miracle. Yeah, that's crap is what that is. It's a total scam. So, two things. One, it's embarrassing because your football team and your program sucks, so you got to do bits. And then two, all you did was whore it out to a guy who probably donates big-time money.
4: One of
3: your biggest donors, I guarantee you.
4: There you go.
3: It's humiliating and embarrassing, and you suck.
4: They unzipped themselves.
3: Oh, hey! Hoo-ah!
4: Get it, Akron Zip.
3: Forgot I had that drop. That's awesome. All right, I see Tom Cole is waiting in the wings. We'll get his opinion on the whole Lane Kiffin thing. Other stuff. So stick around. 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
3: Welcome back, boys and girls. Rolling right along on a Tuesday. Denny Radio Sports and More, brought to you by Cinco de Mayo Mexican Bar and Grill. Thanks for putting up with me. It's been a weird, weird week so far. But it's been fun. Today's better than yesterday.
4: Yeah.
3: Yesterday was weird. Ric Flair. Denny, you're slurring your words. Are you having a stroke? You never know, man. If something happens, if we're on the air, just, you know, keep the show going.
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4: Gotcha.
3: Get over here to the big mic.
4: Push you out the way.
3: Yeah, get me out of the way. 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Tuesdays with Tom Cole, the community outreach coordinator at Taylor Automotive, locally owned, locally committed. And ESOP, man, they are employee-owned, which is so cool. He's a triple threat Hall of Famer. Welcome back to the show, Tom Cole. What is happening, Tom?
4: What's up, Tom?
20: Yes, great to be with you in Hollywood. Appreciate the opportunity, guys.
3: All right, those of you watching on our Taylor Automotive Facebook live feed, Tom is somewhere in the Caribbean at an undisclosed location. Doesn't that look that way? Those big ferns nice. Behind them?
4: Looks nice back there, man.
20: I wish.
3: Dude, I wish. It makes me want to come over to your house. Do you have a fire pit? I'll come over and we'll solve the problems of the world. I have a fire. I'll have a cigar.
20: Yeah, we could do that. It would be my honor.
3: All right, we're coming over. Hollywood drinks tequila. I'll just bring my own water because I'm a non-drinker.
20: Okay, fair deal.
3: All right, let's get after it. We got a lot to cover today. Are you still watching the Tigers?
20: You know, I watched, what day was that? Was it when they had the walk-off? Baez made the great catch. It was an incredible catch. And then McGonagall hit the ball to the base of the 410, and you know, they walked it off. That was pretty thrilling. And it made me think that, you know, it's still worth watching the young players. They have a core of young players, but they also have some dead wood they got to chop out. And Torkelson's been a good player in Detroit, hit a lot of home runs, but he strikes out too much. He has to go, plus a number of pitchers have to go. Just they got to wipe them out.
3: Did you watch Skubal come back to Detroit Friday night?
20: Yeah, I wasn't really interested. I supported Skubal. Not that he does. What does he care if I support Skubal? But I admired his talent, and I appreciated the way he competed, and he's a Hall of Fame pitcher, I do believe. But when I heard the coffee machine thing, went back to Detroit in the locker room and took the espresso machine that he had left in Detroit because I guess he said his wife wanted it or something. He could have bought everybody on Detroit their own espresso machine. I mean, to me, that was insane. What is that? I've learned a long time ago in sports, Hollywood and DS, that little things tell you a big story about the person. To me, that told me a lot about Skubal that I didn't know. It told me a lot. But I'll give you an example. There's a great coach at St. John's, Fred Beyer. He's in their Hall of Fame, was a great football coach, coached with him. Every year during double sessions, Denny, you played this in Hollywood. It's hot and it's nasty and you're tired. And in the locker room, the guys take off their tape and they got orange peels and all kinds of. And every year at the end of doubles, he would always tell the kids, you know, to pick up their stuff because the janitorial staff it's not their job to pick up after you. And every year when we get done with doubles, he'd get the coaches in the room and he'd tell us, okay, it's going to be a great season this year or we're going to lose this year. And I'd always ask, first time he did it, I asked him, well, what are you talking about? We haven't even played a game, Fred. He goes, did you see the locker room? The losing seasons were when the guys didn't pick up after themselves, didn't throw their own stuff away, and felt that the janitorial staff was just there to pick up their trash. And you know what? Every time it turned out to be true. When kids picked up after themselves, we had really good teams and won. When they didn't, we lost. So
3: wow.
20: Little things tell you a lot in sports. Skubal and the coffee machine told me everything I need to know about Skubal.
3: Yeah, it's still because we talked about it. Was last week that he took it, and you know what he did? Because somebody asked him about it.
20: Yeah.
3: He threw his wife under the bus.
20: His wife bought
3: it for him, and you know she loved that machine, so you got to get it back. Yeah. So he did.
20: Yeah, who would do that? That is so unclassy.
3: It's
20: unbelievable.
3: Hollywood, how's your locker room look? Do your kids pick up after themselves?
4: Oh yeah, they don't have a choice. Day one.
3: Yeah.
4: Don't leave the locker room junky.
20: I don't want it to look
4: like your bedroom.
3: Yeah, right. Yeah.
4: Very meticulous.
20: It's little things, I'm telling you.
3: By the way, Hollywood and his team are 1-0. They won last Wednesday.
4: Yes.
20: All right, Hollywood.
4: Go kicking mules.
3: And then tomorrow, if they have a game, because they don't know if they're going to have a game yet because it's too hot.
20: Yeah, got it.
3: So, but I'm going to the game. Tom, you're going to have to go to a game. You and I will have to go to a game and sit together and critique
20: them. That sounds good. Well, you know, when it's hot, Hollywood, you got to do what they did for Denny and I. When it's hot like that, just feed you salt tablets.
3: Yep.
4: Yeah, it's not.
3: Forget water. Just give you salt tablets.
4: It's not on me. I believe you can play as long as the sun is out or not out or as long as there's air on Earth.
3: But, yeah, you're good.
4: You know, ADs and. That's the higher up.
3: No, Larry.
4: The higher up.
3: AD Larry.
20: They have to legally.
4: Yeah,
20: they have to do.
3: Yeah, they do. They do. And, you know, you got to protect the kids.
4: Right, protect the kids.
3: All right, Tom Cole joins us. What? Go ahead, Tom.
20: Did you guys ever read the Bear Bryant book, The Junction Boys?
3: I did not.
20: Yeah, you got to pick it up. It's a great read, just called The Junction Boys. And it's a true story when he took over Texas A&M. and he took him to a prison, an abandoned prison, and they worked out in 100 degree heat every day, hit every day, 4 or 5 hours a day, no water, no training facilities, no doctor, no nothing. And you know, he almost killed five guys.
4: Yeah, I heard that story.
20: Literally almost killed them. So, you know, he's a great coach and everything, but when you're killing players, I'm saying maybe you're not that great.
3: Yeah, exactly. All right, Tom Cole joins us on Denny Radio Sports and More. All right, Tom, St. John's ended a four-game losing streak to Anthony Wayne, 25-0 shutout. How do you feel about the Johnnies?
20: You know, they're much improved, obviously. They've given up one touchdown, guys, in two games. The defense is very solid. The special teams are good. I think the offense is improving. They're trying to develop a running game. The quarterback, the tall kid, Reed Berry, I think his name is. He's a legitimate 6'6". He's going to get better. He's got a scholarship to UT or BG if he wants it. He's not playing great yet, but he's going to get better. So I think they're a real deal. But their schedule, once they get into the Detroit Catholic League, is a different deal.
3: All right, let's shift over to college football this weekend. Michigan new leadership, Kyle Whittingham. Saturday night, I'm actually going to the game. I'm going to be there at 7:30. Hollywood dissed me. I invited him first, and he's like, I got that thing with the deal. Whatever, Hollywood. Michigan favored by 27.5 points, over under 48.5. Not that that matters. What are you looking for in game one for Kyle Whittingham?
20: That's a good question, Danny. First of all, Hollywood wouldn't do that to you, number one. But I hope you're going to have a great time at the game. You had spoken on this earlier, Dan, and that is Whittingham. I think he's the perfect guy for Michigan. I think he's the real deal. I think he's class. I think he's got values, mores, the opposite of Harbaugh. And I don't care that he got him a championship. It's how you get it. You know, it's not just win, baby, but how you win to me is important. I think he's going to do great things at Michigan. My concern on offense would be he's already come out and said that Tommy Carr is the backup, the true freshman. And, you know, the Lloyd Carr bloodline there, the other Carr's at Notre Dame tearing it up, and he'll be a first-round draft pick. If Bryce Underwood doesn't come out hot and play well early in the season, I think Carr will replace him. I really do. The problem with Bryce is he's a great athlete. The problem with teaching a great athlete at quarterback is they let them use their legs and their athleticism to get out of trouble, and they don't become great pocket throwers. You have to learn to become a pocket thrower. Carr's a pocket thrower. You got to be able to complete third and eight and hit the chains and put the ball on the person. And when you defend somebody like Bryce, what you do is you soft rush him on the outside, spy him in the middle, contain him in the pocket, and you want him to throw from the pocket. Because if he gets outside the pocket, he beats you with his legs or beats you with a big play downfield. So there's a lot of pressure on Underwood. I think Carr could take that job if it doesn't go well early.
3: Ohio State, they say the number one team in the nation, week one. Do you see any weaknesses in Ohio State this year?
20: No, and I think Ryan Day, I know we don't give him credit because we certainly favor Michigan. And we don't give him credit, but I'm telling you, he deserves credit. He's taken the pressure cooker at Ohio State and handled it. He's, for the most part, done all the right things, tries to do it the right way within the guidelines of whatever guidelines are left in college football. I think he's a solid guy. I've heard him speak at banquets. He talks about the right things to kids. But I do link that game with Texas, the second game at Texas, I believe it is.
4: Yeah.
20: That could be a problem. I think Manning's a lot better. They fixed his passing motion. He doesn't drop the ball down so low now. Comes out quicker, better. He's a terrific athlete, can beat you from the pocket. I think that game could be a problem.
3: All right, we'll get our first look at Ohio State on Saturday. Ball State at home, 12:30. And then, yeah, Texas on the 12th. That is a Saturday night game, 7:30. Dude, that is going to be awesome. All right, Bowling Green opens up at home on Saturday, noon kick. Tarleton State, what has Eddie George got to do besides win this year at Bowling Green?
20: The always tough Tarleton State. I don't know what their nickname is. Do you guys know what their nickname is? I have no idea.
4: I have no idea either.
3: We'll look. Go ahead. We don't know yet. We'll look.
20: Okay. Well, anyways, I think Eddie George has done a good job coming into Bowling Green. He's done the right thing in the community there. He's done the right thing with the players. People really like him. He's galvanized people. The only problem I think Eddie's got is being one of the great running backs of all time. I don't know if they truly understand quarterback play because they're running backs. And BG needs better quarterback play. And if they don't get the quarterback play this year, you know, they're looking at another four-win season, which is going to be tough. And their schedule is not helping them. They have Nebraska, which isn't going to be a good deal, and Iowa State. Those are, you know, money games for the school, basically, to feed the other sports. But so Eddie's got a problem. He needs to get good quarterback play, and I don't know if that's going to happen.
3: All right, Mike Jacobs there begins at University of Toledo, Michigan State. They're up at Spartyville. This is a Friday night game, 8 o'clock on FS1. What do you think's going to happen with that game? Not necessarily is it a W, but Toledo as a whole under Jacobs.
20: Yeah, I think Toledo's going to be very good this year. I think, not that Vegas knows anything about anything, but I think they've got him at 7.5 wins. I think it's going to be better than that. I think it's going to be a very good season. I think Mike Jacobs is a coach that he's one of those little things coaches I was talking about earlier. He covers all the little details. Everything is detailed. Everything is precise. Everything is going to be right from the defense to the offense to the special teams to the game plan. He's a coach's coach. And, you know, Michigan State's got new people, you know, new coach, new system. I wouldn't be surprised if the Rockets came out and tried to get after him.
3: Well, they're going to. It's just, you know, how much intensity can they keep up? And we'll have to see. All right, I wanted to briefly touch on Lane Kiffin and his latest shenanigans. Here's a guy who is potentially going to use up to 3 illegal players if he plays them. I think obviously the judge is in Baton Rouge, Louisiana. He's going to be allowed to play him. But he went to his team. And his team said, hell yeah, if they can help us win. To me, that's not leadership. You're the coach. You know, I just don't think you do that. Give me your thoughts on Lane Kiffin and his latest drama at LSU.
20: That's funny, Denny, in Hollywood. Just what you said was exactly what I was going to say. I think Lane Kiffin is a cad. I think he represents all that's probably wrong with college football before the abyss hit. He's got no values. He's got no mores. He just wants W's and he wants money. He's not the kind of guy that I'd want my kid being coached by. And you're right, Danny. You don't go ask the players, what are they going to say? Well, if we're going to win and we, you know, we get more money and, you know, we win a championship, yeah, that's not leadership. Leadership is doing what's right, having some values. You're not going to play football forever. For God's sakes, mostly, we operate in a world, Denny, in Hollywood, where we think these good college players are going to have full careers in the NFL. That is absolutely BS. You know, good ones maybe play 4 years, and then they're out, and they got to live a life and have a family and have a job. That's why football is important, because it teaches you the values that you need to be successful. Kiffin isn't teaching any values at all.
3: Agreed. All right, we looked it up. It's the Tarleton Kicking Mules.
4: No, they're
20: the Kicking
3: Mules. It's not?
20: Right.
4: They're the Texans.
3: Tarleton Texans?
4: Yeah.
3: They must
4: the
3: be
4: Texans?
3: In Texas.
4: They're
3: all
4: in
3: right.
4: Texas, yeah.
3: All right, Tom Cole joins us every Tuesday. He's the community outreach coordinator at Taylor Automotive. Tom, what are you working on, my man?
20: We're doing something to help the Girl Scouts locally in this area. They do a great job, and I think the young ladies learn a little bit about business, and they learn a little bit about community, and we're helping the Girl Scouts.
3: Awesome. All right, Tom, great job as always. You got anything else for Tom Hollywood?
4: We're good. Tom,
3: all right, dude, we'll chat with you and see you next Tuesday. Thank you.
20: Thanks, guys. Appreciate you.
3: Appreciate you as well. All right, coming back. Oh, it's the saddest break of the day.
4: Yeah.
3: Because it's our final break, and then we got to go to the bye-bye, and then that Rich Eisen takes over. It's Denny Radio Sports and More, brought to you by Cinco de Mayo Mexican Bar and Grill on ESPN Radio 100.7, The Ticket.
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3: Welcome back, boys and girls. Final segment of our Tuesday offering. Tomorrow, Chad Yohannes. For all you gambling degenerates, he's going to join us tomorrow. And he will also be participating in football picks brought to you by Castile Funeral Home and Cremation. Is it really fair for him, though, to be part of it, Hollywood? Because, yeah. Well, first week we're doing it. I mean, Michigan's favored by 27.5 points. So we normally just pick winners, losers. But Ohio State is favored by like 1,000. You know, so
4: maybe we should do spreads.
3: Well, we're going to do spreads week one. We're going to do that for sure.
4: Okay.
3: And then I'm going to see how that goes.
4: Yeah.
3: In other words, see how
4: it'll
3: I'm
4: make
3: doing.
4: It a little tougher.
3: It's going to make week one tough.
4: Yeah.
3: Is Michigan going to beat Western by 27.5 points?
4: I don't know. Ohio State might cover it at 50, though.
3: I would think with that offense, is it really 50 points? It's not 50. Is it 50?
4: 50 points.
3: Ohio State is favored at Ball State by 50 freaking points.
4: That's generous. It's 50.5.
3: That is outrageous,
4: dude.
3: That is
4: generous. They can beat them by 100 if you keep the clocks going. Just keep playing.
3: Wow, that is crazy. And now, like one of the games, we're taking SMU and Florida State. That's only a three.
4: That'll be a good
3: three
4: game.
3: Point. So yeah, we got that one. But I didn't realize Ohio State was.
4: A 50 point favorite, yeah.
3: Wow.
4: How often do you see that?
3: I don't know. Not very often. All right, we take you live here on this show. Good morning. You're on the ticket. What's your name, please?
5: I'm sorry it's taken me so long to call in today, boys. I'm very busy.
3: No worries, Rob. What's up, dude?
5: Nada. So, Chad, your highness is part of the picks, too? Yeah.
3: Yes.
5: Oh, man, I got to start doing some research now.
3: Well, I don't think we're only doing, like we were just talking, I'm not sure we're going to do spread every week. Only on certain games when the spread is really lopsided, like this week. Then it's just going to be winners and losers, and that's all you got to predict.
5: Good, because there's a reason I don't gamble on sports, is I don't understand point spreads and over-unders and left and right centers and all. I don't.
3: Yeah, you'll be
5: who's
3: fine.
5: Gonna win, who's going to lose?
3: Yeah, you'll be fine after this week.
4: He had just his bets with points, so we're good.
3: Yeah,
4: we can beat him.
3: That's what's going to make it fun. He's a professional, and we're not.
5: There you go. I do have a question though. So, say I graduate from high school early and I go to college, and I can't make my walk-on spot, and I just go back to school and play my senior year at high school?
3: Yes.
5: Asking for a friend.
4: See, that goes against my argument, Rob. You have to be attending the school in order to go back. College is different than high school.
3: Well, high school is required.
4: Yeah.
3: You have to go. Yeah.
4: College is a privilege.
3: It is.
5: But in my opinion, this is part of that everybody gets a trophy mentality where, look, you didn't make it in the NFL.
4: Mm-hmm.
5: Okay, you can't go back

0: by those that you employ and keep around to make sure that your business is successful. That's how I measure it.
1: Boom. Good stuff. All right, dude, got to go. Have a great day.
0: Stay gangster, homies.
2: See ya. No all wonder right. why we're bankrupt.
3: What do you mean why we're bankrupt? What are you talking
0: about? Tubs open, cuddle cakes.
1: All right, there you go.
2: I'm funny.
1: All right, Party in the Park wrapped up their 2026 Summer Concert Series Friday. I don't think I went to a single one this year. Last year I went to two.
2: Yeah.
1: I don't think I went to any this year. Did you go to any? I wanted to go to the one Friday, but I was committed to support because I said to Sharon, because she's a huge Prince fan. And I said, do you want to go to that? She goes, why don't you go to the Bedford game? I said, well, do you want to go to this? She goes, you need to support Chris. You're going to the game.
2: Yeah.
1: So that's what I did. Not or we would have been Prince. There. The fake Prince. I tell you what, all the video and everything I saw, it looked like it was huge. Well, according to Party in the Park organizer Cheryl Hardy, more than 100,000 people attended this year's summer series, nearly doubling the 55,000 that attended last year.
2: Okay.
1: She says the event's local revenue doubled to $1.5 million.
2: Okay.
1: She said hitting local musicians and food vendors keeps more of that money in the Toledo area. She said keeping it free remains important to the event's identity, although maintaining that model could become more challenging if organizers want to bring in bigger or national acts. You know what they need? They need a more, not intimidating, but a more profound, is that the right word? Stage. Their stage looks like it doesn't say.
2: Like Otsego?
1: Yeah. It's like you're at a high school, you know, and they're doing the something after the game and they got to put up a stage. You know what I mean?
2: Oh, I get what you're saying.
1: They used to have a kick-ass stage down there. It was down there forever, and it was a huge monster. Why are we doing a little piddly-ass stage over to the right?
2: I agree.
1: I don't get it. It looks lame.
2: I'm with you, 1,000%.
1: Maybe we should get Cheryl on the show. I've interviewed her before. Listen, I'm all for it. She says hiring local musicians and food vendors keeps all that money in Toledo, and she wants to keep it free, which... Let's hope so. Listen, I saw Eddie Money at Party in the Park in the 90s for free.
2: Different economy.
1: On a Friday.
2: Different economy.
1: Well, it was City of Toledo at a little thing called City Fest, and okay. That's all they did. They put on events for the city, and now they don't have the money to do that because they're too busy not fixing our roads with the cash. But back in the day, dude, it was awesome. And they had big-time sponsors that spent the money so you could keep the shows free.
2: That's what you need.
1: It was amazing. I say congratulations to the city of Toledo.
2: Even though you didn't support them.
1: I would have, but I supported you instead.
2: There were 12 weeks you could have went, buddy.
1: Could have. Arctic Clam, was that 2 years ago or was that this year?
2: I think they were this year.
1: Then I did go. I went to that one. Maybe I didn't. I don't know. No, because Arctic Clam opened up for the Prince guy.
2: They were in competition with you, actually.
1: Yeah. Oh, yeah, that's right. All right, we got to go. Hollywood, all our paperwork is in order, so hit it, my man.
2: Yes, sir.
4: I'm out of here.
1: Until next time, this is Denny Shaver saying, do what you love is freedom. Loving what you do, that's happiness. Keep dreaming and love the one who loves you most. See ya, Toledo.
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8: 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And yes, it's the only socially acceptable way to carry a sword. Fencing. No, not the kind of kid.

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0: People don't know. The Patriots had a top five defense last year. Yeah. Top five.
1: Opportunistic.
0: They were opportunistic, but they didn't give up points, man.
1: Yep.
0: They didn't. So third down's a simple question. Can the defense stay top five? And obviously Christian Gonzalez being paid and happy would be a big time piece to add
1: Act.
0: To keep this thing rolling top five-ish. We'll see. Because everyone's talking about Drake May was amazing and Vrabel's coach of the year and yada, yada, yada. Come out to the coast. They didn't have any laughs when they came out to the coast of the Super Bowl, but they made the Super Bowl because the defense 1,000% got them there. It wasn't because the offense was lighting it up in the playoffs at all. The defense closed the season and then got them to the Super Bowl. That's a big third down. And then there's this fourth down. You have to mention it, and it's a simple one. Does Mike Vrabel's TMZ world crash in on the locker room in any way, shape, or form? Nobody knows. It's not talked about very much. I mean, NBC did talk about it at the Hall of Fame game.
2: Yeah, Mike Tomlin brought it up.
0: Right? And you look at their schedule. Obviously, we all know. Isn't this amazing? It's in 8 days from this conversation. At Seattle, home for Pittsburgh, at Jacksonville, at Buffalo. If that's a 1-3 start.
2: Yikes.
0: Or an 0-4 start. You know, it's a tough place to play Seattle with a banner raise. And now you go home and the Steelers come in and, you know, surprise them in their home opener. That happened last year with the Raiders.
2: Yeah, and they lost it. And, you know, Steelers beat New England last year.
0: And then at Jacksonville, at Buffalo, I'm just wondering if it's a slow start, is the locker room buying what the reigning coach of the year is selling? Because they look at him and say, really? I don't know. That thing could be totally put to bed. I just need to ask this because I don't think a lot of people are talking about it. And that's my four downs on the New England Patriots upcoming AFC title defense season.
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0: Why is it 802? Oh, what is that one? That clock right there doesn't move over your.
1: That was a gift from Tom Karsotis, okay. Shinola, the great Shinola okay. company.
0: All right.
1: Out of Detroit and really, really great friend of mine. All right. I need a new battery in there. Rich,
0: it's not like at 802, it was a special time for me and it's frozen there. You just need a battery. I caught you.
1: Thank you.
0: The one time Jim Harbaugh needs a battery. Great to see you, man. Good to see you. You
1: great
0: be well.
1: To see you. Go blue.
0: Best go game. Blue to you. Go blue to you too. And thanks for the time. That's Jim Harbaugh. Say hi to the best of the family. Great family. There goes Jim right there. I thought, like, hey, 802 is this time.
2: Right. I don't know. I mean, maybe the time of kickoff or something.
0: Nope. Just
3: that's what I told Chris.
0: Can someone get Coach a couple of double A's, please? My gosh. I love that. Hey, man. McDaniel, as you know, we had Andrew Hawkins came on here, right? And was talking about how he got footwork down right. and just these minute details crack things open. He's like, if they can time things out, and Herbert hits someone out of a break, I am taking Ladidi McConkey in every draft that I have from here on out.
2: I'm so mad.
0: Because that guy, if he gets a separation and Herbert's hitting him in an offense that is now attuned to that.
2: Yeah, he gone.
0: See ya.
2: Well, you saw it in the last preseason game. Quentin Johnson, 65-yard touchdown.
0: Okay. That'll wrap it up for this edition of the Rich Eisen Show. We'll see everybody on a very special Wednesday. We'll detail on Disney Plus after this. Rich Eisen here with some advice. 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

0: lie and or deception is about heights, mostly in basketball.
1: Yes.
0: You'll see a guy listed at like 6'7" or something, and he might be shorter than that. And you, if you ever meet him in person, you're like, that guy's not that tall.
1: Yes.
2: Great call. Yeah. You're great. Great call, 100% Steve, basketball. In Albany. 100% right.
1: Especially in college. Like, you might see a dude listed as 6'7" in college. He's 6'3" in shoes. Yes.
2: Everyone in college is 2 to 3 inches shorter than they say, except, oddly, there are people that don't want to be listed as 7 feet. So they stay at 6'11", even though they are. But everyone, it's like in wrestling when they used to always add Yokozuna's weight.
1: Yep.
2: Like Yokozuna would be 500 pounds, and he'd be 550 pounds, and he'd be 600 pounds. That's how they are with height in basketball. Let's go to Ben and Raleigh. Go ahead. All right, no, Most Ben. Fill in. Go ahead, quickly, Ben.
3: There?
2: Yes.
1: Yeah.
3: When an athlete of any sport gets injured, they tell the media, I'm trusting the process and working hard to come back stronger than ever, and I am happy to support my teammates from the sideline.
1: Yeah, nobody
3: No
1: is.
3: Way.
2: Totally agree. I like that one. Yeah. Phil and Indy. Go, Phil.
4: Love the show. As much as I'd love to dunk on Dabo, I do think he was going for a pun with stay in your lane, referring to Lane Kiffin. And him kind of being...
1: Are you
2: going to... Wait a minute.
1: Yeah. Okay,
2: Phil,
1: that makes
2: are
1: sense.
2: You going to make me have to apologize to Dabo?
1: That may be it. He might have a point.
4: I would really love to not have to do that.
1: Yeah, he may have a point.
2: You know what?
4: That choice is yours.
2: You're probably
1: have a point.
2: Let me look into the camera here.
1: You go, Dabo.
2: Dabo, I still think you're the biggest loser in sports.
1: That's not an apology then.
2: Maybe the biggest loser in life.
1: That's not an apology,
2: but on this,
1: man. Whoa.
2: You might actually be making a pun.
1: That's the worst apology ever recorded.
2: I think that was good. Matt Myron is next.
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9: 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I know it's early on, but what are kind of the influences and assets that Arthur Smith has brought as an offensive coordinator?
10: Professional who, you know, knows, obviously, offensive football. So he has an expertise. His background is, you know, as an offensive lineman. So the guys gravitate to him, tight ends. But he also really has a great feel for the passing game. And I think that's unique about him. You know, a lot of guys kind of, you know, tend to be more of a passing guy or more of a running guy. He has a really good balance that way. He spent a lot of time with Aaron Rodgers, Matt Ryan. He's had really good quarterbacks in his past. So it's been great for Julian to embrace some of those things and concepts. You know, we got to get on the field and see, but there's a lot of confidence with the guys on offense right now.
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9: Ryan, you mentioned Julian Sand. Where's his biggest growth been that you can see?
10: I wouldn't just say one thing, but I think, you know, I mentioned in the press conference that, you know, when you're out there for the first time, you're learning. When you have experience, you're remembering, you know, and you just see him remembering things. And he is still learning. We're all still learning. Everyone's still learning. Shoot, Tom Brady was learning, you know, his last year of playing in the NFL. You're always learning. But, you know, he has that whole year under his belt. So there's things that just naturally, you know, happen a little bit faster for him. I think the next thing is just his communication, his leadership, his command. He's very assertive on the field. Driving the guys, you know, has a voice. When he first got here, you try to find that voice with the older guys, but he's done that. I think the relationship he has with the guys on offense, the skill guys, and the O-line has been great. So, and then just on the field, his accuracy and, you know, movement has all improved. So that's, none of that stuff matters. It just gives you a chance, because all anybody's going to care about is what goes on Saturday. So, but everything, you know, that I just spoke about is true. And, you know, we're obviously excited to get him on the field.
9: Okay, this is the Ohio State Sports Network from Learfield.
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19: 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Okay? Scott Bittinger and the crew. Killed you with that. You didn't know. 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You didn't want that like that. 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And the 90, Scoop William. This one we got going on at 6. 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
20: 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The 1984 Scott Bulldogs with Chris Polonitz, Willie Shelton, and Melvin Newburn.
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0: If you get out here, bets, and you put it on the Rams, I would bet you this every week you will find yourself talking about damn. Yo, all right, fresh. Here we go. Fastest Buck 20 in sports. Black and white sports. It's a Tuesday. Talk back is what we do. Steve T coming through. We like that. Why? Because he's a Ram man. Yeah, he's the real, and he's a real Ram fan. It's not like a flaky date. No. Steve T is going to ride the wave. We're going to talk to him. We like it. It's Tuesdays. You know how we do. Monty Features is here. Andy San is here in the second half. We got that going on. Hooters is closed, damn it. Nobody tell what they saw. I didn't really love it. I mean, the novelty wore off kind of right away for me early. I never really been a topsy cat. You know, I'm a lower regions where, you know, it's hippie, leg hippie, foot doctor type of thing, right? That ain't really never really got me with the whole, you know, but it's gone. Nonetheless, we saw it. I watched it on Monroe Street dying slow. I watched Hooters die slower than slow. And it's gone, they tell me. That's what I hear on the street. What's up, Josh? Have you heard this on the street?
1: Hooters? Yeah.
0: You was a big Hooter guy. You said like, yeah, you're like a Hooter,
1: I used
0: man
1: to brag that my idea of fine dining was Hooters.
0: Yeah, I know you did, no doubt. I bet it was official.
1: Yeah, but if the rumors are true, it's sad to see it on Monroe Street go bye-bye, yeah, but that's the way of the business.
0: How many others did we have? You should check. How many local locations were there, Josh? I don't know. Maybe it's just the Monroe. I don't really know.
1: I think it's you just the one.
0: Us. Somebody say something. 877-909-1007. What's up with the Hooters? Is it just all the Hooters? There's no hooting? There's no more hoot?
1: I think what's going on is that
0: no more festivities going off?
1: The franchise went into bankruptcy. They're now out of bankruptcy. They're closing some unprofitable locations, and they're restructuring.
0: About to pop back. Oh, okay. Why can't I do that? I want to get the money. See? This is what I'm saying. Did you guys get this? Urban Nation. Did you just hear why the man said it? I see it. Yep. It's a Caucasian flip. It's a regular thing. And we're not in on it. See, we're not getting that. Our bankruptcies end up in all your stuff, and you and everything else is backward, and it's not going to work, and there's no hiring and everything else, and don't look for the partnership. You can dead that. See, that's how that works. See, let me help you all see how the divide operates. You heard what he said. Hooters say bankrupted, clear the bills, F them bills, and come back and spend money new and waste some more. Ain't that a... That's America.
1: Era.
0: That's America, though. So look at it, write it up, get mad, do whatever you need to do. But that's where we at. That is where we are at. And I don't even have to get to getting your ass whooped all on the traffic. I ain't got to go to that. Lord knows we ain't got to take it there. But we're going to talk back Tuesday about something that's sports. Let's be a little more delicate. Or is it really? Because Dabo turned it, I felt what Dabo said, Josh. Josh turned this ugly. Dabo turned it ugly. Josh did. Josh made it slick because he caught it. We got the clip. Dabo's. Hey, that's a strike. Punk ass Kiffin. That's what he say. But he didn't say. I'm gonna show you how he said it. I'll tell you how he said it. When they said. And again, I'm gonna let you get it in white man language. Authoritative coach, revered figure in the public says it. And then I'm going to tell you what it meant. Barbershop, Master Butler, Anthony Butler zone, the way we talk in there. Shout out to that. Get to you in a minute, Butler. But get over there, though. You might want to call him today, 419-407-0880. That's a Master Barber. But I'm just saying the conversation is a different tenor. But we see this whole incident different. But again, Dabo... I'm rocking. I never rocked Clemson. Never was with that. Let's go. Here's more money to get. You take your dumb ass out there and bet on LSU if you want to. Let's get a list. We're going to get a list. Rams, LSU, these things will get your face caved in, we believe, to open it up. We're going to start college. Don't do it. You shouldn't do it anyway. The karma of Lane Kiffin should keep you from doing that. Come on, right? You don't want to be on that. I would totally wish I wasn't on LSU right now, on the team. I'm like, really? because his comments, we have his too. We're going to get it all in today. We're going to hear Lane with the lame ass Lane Kiffin talk. And he thinks he's slick. SportsCenter will let you get it off. SportsCenter lets you get this off. Black and White Sports does not. 877-909-1007. Josh Burnham said you could do that. Say something if you want to. I'm getting back to this. Yesterday, I was action-packed, Josh, and we ran out of time. Surprise.
1: It's always the case.
0: No question. I got to go back. What I had in my satchel yesterday was NFL power ranks. Oh, we're going there today. Got to go there with the edge rusher. Talk to the big dog. See what he want to say. Because it'll give him a chance to say something before we get into the bars. I know, I think Monty and them might hang out at the Peacock or something. I don't know. I'm check with him. You might be able to catch up with it. I don't know if it's a fantasy thing. Get ready to go off. We're going to figure out all of this. Okay? And then, Josh, I have this for you, too.
1: Oh, you do?
0: I got something else for you. I hope, because I get notorious sometimes with my notes, leaving things. You know, I'm a transitarian. You know, I'm on the move, Josh. You know that.
1: Mm-hmm.
0: You know that. I'm awake. It's because I'm awake. I got it, though. I got the bets. I got three bets for you, Josh. 32 teams. You ready?
1: That's a lot of teams.
0: I know. Well, it's the league. But do you want the do you want my info? You want me to help?
1: Oh, yeah, yeah, definitely.
0: Okay, thank you. Act like it, you know, sell it, Josh. Pretend we together. Pretend.
1: Yeah, I'm still going and mourning over the demise of Hoosiers, which it's been confirmed. They are closed in Toledo.
0: Damn. I said he was still dealing with the demise of Hooters. Okay. So, as I said, can I do this, Josh?
1: Sure.
0: Back to Josh. I'm chilling with Josh Burnham today. Let's celebrate Josh's voice. Josh, let's go to this note here. Your guys are at 500 starting tonight, Josh. And it's a new day. They are half a game back, Josh, of the janky-ass Guardians.
1: I did hear that, yes. It was a long bit of a struggle, but if we can win tonight, we'll be one game over 500. Let's not sleep on those Rockies.
0: Run the clip, though, last night and how you got there. Let's hear it. Carlton Couser, save it, change the season. Let's get betting on the Orioles from tonight on. Did you hear this? Get the catch.
2: Pitches, but nowhere to miss.
3: McCarthy deep center field. Couser racing back. Couser near the wall. He made the catch. He made the catch. It might be the greatest home run robbery.
2: Be kidding me.
3: Unbelievable.
0: Nah, we're not kidding you, though. And you need to believe that suddenly these damn Baltimore Orioles are in the combo. What the hell are we supposed to do with this?
1: I'm still trying to figure that out myself.
0: Whoa. All right, postseason MLB. All right. Open it up, regular NFL. All right. And before you know it, it's October and it's Bronny time. New Kings Ransom. Whoa. Thank you. Thank you. What a time to be in breath. Josh, what a time. What a time. All right.
1: Definitely.
0: Okay. Let's ring the bell real quick here. I'm going to get these things out of the way. We're going to do some talking today. It's Talk Back Tuesday, everybody. Welcome. Also, too, quick note, for those of you who ever watched the FX series or episodic Snowfall, which originally was brought to you by John Singleton, creator of Boys in the Hood, and, of course, Poetic Justice and others. You know, I don't want to sell it short, but you know John Singleton, rest in power. So he brought you that, passed away in about season 4, sir, thereabout, didn't finish it as director. They carry out series, finish it, 6 seasons of Snowfall. Well, we have a spinoff, people. Let's be glad. We're going from the beginnings of the crack era, beginning in the boils of Southern California and its underbelly, to the transition, as we all know, to the incredible West Coast rap game. Yeah, it's called The Drop, and it drops next week, 9/8/26. I didn't even get paid for that, Josh, but I was happy. I know I'm going to like it. Leon and Wanda continue. That's for the Snowfall fans. Josh, you might not be aware of what that is. You know.
1: It's all about Leon and Wanda.
0: It's Wanda. Wanda, Josh.
1: Wanda.
0: Yeah, former crack addict and, you know, turned. It looks like record mogul is what we're looking at, I think. So there's that. All right, let's go. Ring the bell, as I said. I'm sorry, sidebar. Sidebar, I do some ads every now and again. Anthony Butler is the master barber, everyone. As I mentioned before, you can contact him at 419-407-0880. Why might you do that? Because with his skills come a 5-star Google rating. So that's an endorsement that most of you respond to. But respond to this as we share these items from last night. It's called Ring the Bell. He's a stylist too, ladies.
4: Ring the bell.
5: All right.
4: Ding, ding.
0: As we begin, all right, ring the bell. Brought to you by our man, Anthony Butler, the master barber and stylist, ladies. 1248 West Sylvania. Make sure you give him a call. All right, 419 again, 407-0880. Walk-ins are welcome, though. I overstate the appointment thing sometimes, but that's just to over-express the reverence that we should have for the master barber. A lot of barbers in town, a lot of stylists in town, but not the master. Okay, let's go. Who's the master on this diamond? Tigers and miserable August with the smacking of the Twins, 11-1. I think we had Detroit tonight. Don't take them tonight, though. I don't know. I think it's Minnesota tonight, though, Josh.
1: Yeah, it's a tough game last night for the Tigers, especially Job, who took the loss. He's 1-2, 5 innings, gave up 4, struck out 4, and walked 2. Bullpen, not much better. In fact, worse. Diaz gave up 4 runs and 2, and McKinstry gave up 2 in the final frame. As the Twins blew past the Tigers 11-1, thank goodness August is over for the Motor City Kitties.
0: All right. Then... someday love will find you. The Reds blank behind you. Padres 5-0 final. Despite the early chances, what is Josh really writing? I don't care. This show is exciting because you never know the lightning. Sorry, Josh. I lost the timing right there. Then I didn't have a line. I'm sorry.
1: Yeah.
0: Go ahead. Yep. Go ahead.
1: Well, Singer was your loser for the Reds. He's now 5-13, gave up 10 hits in 4 1/3 inning. And the rest of the team tried to pick him up, but they failed miserably as they only scratched out 5 hits. As for the dads, as you call them, 15 hits, resulting in 5 runs and no home runs, but a lot of hits and such. Padres kept their wild card chances alive. Reds, not so much.
0: Okay, there it is. Shout out to the general counsel in here. I see you. Slick Rick on Facebook. Hightower on YouTube, along with Finney, right? Shout out. Pretty Boy Mob, we see you. Welcome on in here, man. And you stupid, too, with the 49er thing from yesterday. Yeah, hell yeah, you getting caught up in Idaho with that one. I don't know why you thought that's where he went crazy. Yo, you guys had to check. Get in the app, everybody. Just go get in the app. Download the app today, and then you can check it out. See what my man is talking about. Yesterday, we were silly. All right, that's it, Josh. Bam.
1: That's it.
0: Okay. Ring the bell brought to you by Anthony Butler. He is the master barber and stylist, ladies. 419-407-0880. Call him today. The 5-star Google rating should do that, not my voice. All right? So there you have that. Okay. We continue. As all calls and guests are brought to you by... all right, we Black and White Sports here on the Wake Up Call line. You know how we do it, 877-909-1007. So let's get the guest situation popping. But not really a guest, it's a home stay. That boy always in the living room as soon as I come in. After school, he already in there, already eating snacks and stuff. Like, damn, how you in the kitchen already? Just at the crib, chilling. But it's our guy. Impressed. But Monty Features might be on most of the paperwork he's filling out as he's turning mogul. He gets a lot of money. Let me chill out. Let me not say that because Toledo, that could be dangerous. My bad, Impressed. I'm tripping. What's up, man? It's new money. You say it's new money. I'm just trying to make it clear. Let the people know what it is.
6: I ain't got no money, man.
0: That's what you got to say.
6: You know, IRS, I don't have nothing.
0: We're not doing anything. Listen, nobody listen to this. Listen, we know. My man, hey, I got a realty guy. He said, I'm not spending no money on that. That is clown, even though you was involved in making the show. You ever heard of that, Monty? Imagine making something and you just leave Tracy out there. Damn them screens.
6: Yeah.
0: Imagine, like, thinking that. Hold on, let's pause for 1 second. Let's look at it. Like, you start something with a guy, and then you bail out first. Imagine quitting on it before it popped. Then you look up, boom, 7 years later, and now you're over here calling the competition inside the unit. Jumping on. You know, he's a Johnson man. You know, some of these guys got to stop, get you some underwear that's cotton. It's very important we start getting back to cotton underpants. We got a lot of people running around with nylon. There's a lot going on. Now, the people who do this for a living and how you roll, who's already had a history, we're not talking to you. You're good. You're living in the truth. We got people running around here. It's a complete fraud in the masculinity. You got to stop because we see you. And what's worse, the women are seeing you. The women see it. Now, it's one thing to keep it between us, and we know you on Punctify. But when the ladies are looking now, and they think everybody's with that because they coming at people you shouldn't come at like that, ladies, see Corey Holcomb. Chill. Everybody, all of us is not on that.
6: They run around with the Billy Oceans.
0: Man, and everything, and Crocs, the boot, hanging around his neck. Yeah, they run around here. But, you know, one day, Monty, it's a documentary. That's how you do it. I learned what it was. Chill out, Dre. Don't say too much because they listen. You know, they waiting for you to do something so they can incriminate. No. You pile it, and when you smack them documentary, ain't no running. Because, see, what it'll leave is now here you are, Josh, everybody. Now you on the phone, Monty, calling people. Is this what Dre said true? Did you do this? Well, I can't trust you because you might play me. You're a fraud. You're like a corny corn. The type we really don't want out here, black, white, Latin, or otherwise. You're a funky monk. We got to get you off the street. It's a lie. I'm sorry. It wasn't about that. I'm sorry. Sorry, Josh. We just veered off.
1: Yeah.
0: We got to make a public statement. We here talk to the people.
1: Yeah,
0: Josh.
1: This is why this is what we call a freestyle, freewheeling radio show.
0: Absolutely, man. I got my Mighty Features is in here, though, as always. We appreciate him. Steve T will be along shortly. He likes to make a grand entrance on a Tuesday. So we just talking back on a Tuesday. That's what that was. I'm going to talk back to you. So, Monty, I got some stuff for you. Hold on. I got a few items, right? First of all, get ready before Steve comes. Now, get some material. We got to blast him because he's the Rams, man. He's going to stand tall. He's going to keep this energy all year because I got something for him today. I checked the schedule. I've been running my mouth in here, not really looking at the schedule day to day. Oh, I've checked it, and I'm going to make a statement that you're going to want to have on tape. Because I'm going to be the crazy man until we find ourselves a month from opening weekend saying, how in the mother flip did we get here? And Steve T He better be in here to account for what I think is not getting ready to go like what you people believe. I do not think it's going like that. I think it's coming. There are little things that are in the conversation daily. I appreciate the Aaron Donald smokescreen. I love that. I really wish him well. I hope it goes well. But like you were saying yesterday, I said it months ago, I don't think this is a good idea. When you get that blessing of Ray Lewis, I believe Peyton Manning might be
6: Jerome
0: on that.
6: Bettis.
0: Jerome Bettis is another one. I'm trying to reach for some basketball people that maybe. But the point, ladies and gentlemen, people that got to roll out at the end of the crowning with the confetti coming down and they called it a career. That's rare. When you get to do that, I feel like we should never tempt that. We should just go ahead and roll. I only say this now, unless Aaron Donald ran into some sort of financial issue where he could get a season and reset his life because for whatever reason, something happened,
6: right. Bad
0: decisions, or somebody did something disingenuous to him, and he said, oh, my gosh, I can't get my life back on if I could go play. Most of the time, if that happens to a guy, he's well past any consideration of trying to get reinvolved on what gave him his money. So I didn't hear that from Aaron Donald. I didn't hear that there were circumstances other than it looked fun to go out here and play with all the cool kids that it seemed like.
6: Ego.
0: Thank you. I just want you to say it. I didn't want to say it because they get used to me saying that. That's where I get worried. Number one, with Aaron Donald. Watch this, though, Monty. I'm not going to stop there. Let's not stop on the curb. Oh, no, let's run all the way in the street with it. Myles Garrett, same thing with you. Because at its essence, now it's easier sell because we said we watched Myles Garrett suffer in Cleveland for so long, and we understand that a talent like him is someone you wish could be competing at the end for the ultimate prizes. We understand that. We wish this as fans, but sometimes the cosmos doesn't say that. Sometimes there's a journey that has to be walked, i.e. your MJs and these people. I can't run around. I can't switch and go get some more help. All I got was Scottie Pippen. I got four or five goons whooping my ass every postseason, and all I got is Scottie, and his head hurts. But guess what? We in the weight room with it. Get trainer Tim, and I forget Tim's last name, but that was him and Kobe Bryant also had the same cat. But nonetheless, we getting on that page. So when you get these guys and you talk about the ego, Myles Garrett, again, I'm going to take this money. I'm going to take the L.A. train. I'm going to go do it. And we should be able to win. We should be able to win. But what I don't like about you, Myles Garrett, is we have the narrative going right now that says you have some little knee stresses here and there. But you know your body. You're a quality veteran, well established. Certainly one of the greater talents we have. So we're gonna give you that concession, and certainly no one's gonna question you skipping training camp. Cause see what happened, Omani, where I get worried, Donald and our man Big Dog, and they have skipped training camp. In essence, that's all that has happened. This is not new. They didn't formulate this on the fly. People got on the phone with people. Listen, if that L.A. deal gets made, my dude, if you show up, I'm going to look at it. I'm going to be, man, we knew this, and we've been working on the exact framework, but we still had to do it and figure out a way to skip training camp. I always feel like skipping training camp is bad, Monty. I understand we didn't plan on NFL, but I can't recall the situation where any guy skipped training camp and came in and had a superior impact on things that's happening. Show me the case. 877-909 when we come back. We're going to take a break real quick. All right, we're going to get Steve T in here. My man Monty Features is here right now. So we got a little NFL conversation going on. NFL Power Ranks, we're going to do that here in this hour. Also, three bets that you have to make for all 32 teams. I'm going to look at this information I got and see if I agree with it. So I'll share it with you. Also, too, Dabo versus Lane, like on the microphone. And then we get to play on Saturday. Yeah, all of that. Sit tight. Again, if you got something for us, call us. 877-909-1007. Let us know if you have someone to put in this list. But at the end of the day, we think of arrogance and we skip in training camp. Who do you know that got past training camp and still got past the defense or offense, as it were? Help us out. We're unclear.
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8: Typical slow spots for this time of the Tuesday afternoon commute. No incidents to pass along. 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
11: Very humid this evening. Showers and a few storms likely. We'll have that chance of a shower or a storm continue overnight with a muggy low temperature in the mid-70s. The heat is on for Wednesday. Hotter than today with highs near or above 90. Feels like temperature approaching 100, and there is the chance for a stray shower or storm. Much the same for Thursday. More chances for rain. Where it doesn't rain, though, hot, humid, highs near 90. From the 13 First Alert Weather Center, I'm Chief Meteorologist Jay Birschbach.
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19: 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Hey, excuse me, I just made a mistake. Yeah. Hey, the beautiful thing about mistakes is it's okay for people to see you make a mistake. Just don't never let a motherfucker see you quit. 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
0: Talk Back Tuesday around here on Black and White Sports, 100.7, that's ESPN around here. Where's around here? Lucas County. Where's Lucas County? That's in Ohio. Where in Ohio? Northwest. Exactly. What are you talking about, fool? Toledo. Exactly that. 419, what's happening? All right, 877-909-1007 is how you hit us up. Send a text or call it. Josh said you could do that. What's up, Rick? Shout out. Again, Hightower Finney, everybody, and all my people in and out of the comments here and there. Also, don't forget, download the damn app. You got to do that now today, because that's how you watch the show. If you miss any of this today, you can certainly catch that. Usually posted around 7 p.m. Eastern. We're getting that thing together. I know some of y'all even hit me like, it ain't there. We got it. It's a staffing thing, trust me. But it's there, right? So plug in all the episodes or past ones. You guys can plug in on that, or at least for a little ways back, last few months, We've been stacking them there so you can watch those replays, but you can watch it live. That's what they're doing right now, okay? When you have it happening on your smart TV, Roku, Fire TV, Amazon Sticks, what have you, and, of course, Apple TV boxes. You got to have an Apple TV box. They told me. That's the thing. You got to be one of those people who has an Apple TV device. All right, also two iOS, Android devices, respectively. That's App Store and Google Play. And, of course, we are live on Savvy Television, YouTube, and on Facebook at Black White Sports. So we appreciate that. Everybody checking out the situation. And they're listening to it around the nation. We know as well, Josh, on the website, 1007theticket.com. And you click the Listen Live tab when you get to that. A lot of ways to get us, Josh.
1: Yeah.
0: So we hear, I mean, you know, people hearing us. I don't know. You never know.
1: I think there might be people listening to us in places like Mongolia, Japan,
0: yes,
1: Vietnam.
0: See, you're trying to be funny, but it's like it's true. I'm going to bring you the list one day, and you can see. Now, granted, let's not, you know, be yanking up the britches, acting too hype, you know. But it might just be like two people in Mongolia. But that's okay, though, because they're there, and we like that. That hey. Means there can be 20,000. You know, you got to go from two. You can't get to 100,000 before getting to one, two, or three. You realize that.
1: Hey, at least if someone's listening to this in Mongolia, I'm fine with that, whether it be 20,000 or two.
0: Yes, sir. Absolutely. So we appreciate you all each and every day checking in with us. All right, it's the fastest buck 20 in sports. It's called Black and White Sports. I am called Andre of the Savages. That was Josh Burnham. You heard. That's what he's called because Ed Burnham and his lovely mother decided his name would be Joshua. Is it Joshua?
1: Or
0: is it
1: it's Joshua. Joshua.
0: That's what it is. You like the Joshua tree.
1: Right.
0: Because you expand, Josh, you shake it out. You like, you leave me.
1: That's why the inspiration for U2's 1987 album.
0: See, you guys didn't know. It's always a trivia campaign here. All right, let's rock and roll, man. Monty Features is in here with us already. And so we added, like I told you, when we came back from the break, man. So we run it. And we got the full compliment going on the Talk Back Tuesday. As all calls and guests are brought to you by, of course, the wake-up call line is always hot. We in motion, and it's now time to add the real sports guy. He is none other than Mr. Steve T. Steve Taylor, what's up, sir?
2: Gentlemen, good afternoon.
0: Yes,
6: what's going on, man?
2: Top of the afternoon.
0: We was waiting for you, Steve.
6: Hey, sir.
0: Yes, sir.
6: I think Pretty Boy Marvin is K. Jones, man.
0: Is that who that is? All right, Jones. Okay.
6: I think so.
0: Jones, hey, we was wondering, Jones, that's what's up. Hey, Jones, I came here live, man. I was concerned. I'm not going to lie. I said it inside the home, Jones. That's what's up, man. Yeah, man, that's what it is. We love it. So general counsel is on deck. We're not missing nobody. So we love that, man. Appreciation and respect. Because that's why we come through. Fellas, we don't know about all this. We hear about this audience coming from different places and all in these planets and everything. But we know these boys been around here enduring this foolishness for many years. So for that, yeah, it's a special coalition. Hey, also too, fellas, we still got to get that bowling going off. What we gonna do? We need a spot. We gonna have a bowling and it's a pool tournament. We gonna see what it is. Josh, you gonna be involved in this too?
1: Oh, don't bowling. Think
0: you're not gonna be, yeah,
1: like the bowling,
0: bowling and
1: part.
0: Pool with the general counsel.
1: Bowling
0: Hightower,
1: and pool.
0: Rick Jones. Okay, we might get lost. We might have to get Murrell in there too, but he's in the shy a lot.
1: Yeah,
0: he might not be able to. He might not come 4 hours to bowl with us.
1: Yeah. Make sure to find out who's in charge of bringing the keg of beer.
0: Okay, well, I don't know, Josh. A lot of establishments won't let us walk in with that. They're going to frown upon that kind of idea. They'd rather you just, you know, implore their taps. That's most of the establishment. I don't know, Josh. We might make a new place where you can just roll in with kegs and set up.
1: Right.
0: Efficient. Steve T, Monty Features. All right, here we go. Steve was waiting for you today, sir. A lot of days you're not around. Things progress. Your NFL team, the topic of talks, perfect place to sort of begin. No, it's not. No, it's not, Steve. Stop. No, it isn't. Nah, we need a teaser. I'd like to do this with Monty and Steve. Let's evaluate Lane Kiffin and Dabo Swinney, gentlemen, if you may. Can we do that? Let's go college football real quick. That's a better opener.
6: Okay.
0: Okay, let's do this. Josh, let's go. Lane Kiffin will be first, okay, because most people have heard the Lane Kiffin. Now, Steve, Monty, you all are aware of this scenario we have where basically we focus on the LSU contingent because they are the forerunners in this go try to be a pro, fail at this, come back and play with the smaller dogs and then act like a big dog. And then if you win, it still has the same value as if you hadn't left. And this is counterfeit, but so is Lane Kiffin usually. And here we go. But this is how he quantifies it, gentlemen. Here's slick talk that's not going to walk on Black and White Sports. It's not great.
3: I met with our leadership committee of our players, and I asked them, it's your team. What do you want to do? If these players are allowed to be added to rosters, what do you want to do? And every one of them was emphatic about they can help us win, bring them. And we understand that, you know, we have a team that's practiced together, worked together all offseason, but one of them said, hey, this is how it works at the next level, and this is how the real world works.
0: No, it's not how the real world works, except it is how the real world works because everybody's cheating now in the real world. So it's okay. Now, it's a few things to unpack before we move to Dabo. First and foremost, Lane Kiffin, stop playing with me. Hold on 1 sec, Josh, please, one more time, please. And we get had a hand on the freeze button. Let's roll through this. One more time, Lane Kiffin with the bull crap.
3: I met with our leadership committee of our players, and I asked them, it's your team.
0: Okay, freeze. No, it's not, because there are no players that's on no team that's a foundation because everything is transient. So who exactly are these leaders you're talking about that you have basically deceived, if you have them or if you have team captains, I'm assuming, something like this? What choice were they going to have? Don't sell us that narrative, not meaning any portion of it, especially when it comes to it's their team. No, it's not, coach. It's your rendition of how can I slick my way to prominence because there's always loopholes. This is my tradition. Stop playing with us, Lane Kiffin. Let it roll, Josh.
3: What do you want to do? If these players are allowed to be added to rosters, what do you want to do?
0: Cut. And what if they had said, F that, coach. We're good. We don't want these boys. Where are you at then? See, you're lying, Lane. That's a lie. There was no real possibility of these people or this guy, whoever we added at LSU or any of these other teams with this fallback recoil, janky. Players had no commentary on it. Lane Kiffin, stop lying to the public. Let it roll, Josh. A few more seconds.
3: Every one of them was emphatic about they can help us win, bring them.
0: Okay, cut. If that's the truth, then we've lost our collective damn minds around here because now we're saying whatever comes, then call Dennis Rodman. Get them, call Beast Mode and get Doug Williams out here and get everybody, whoever we can find to put on a team as long as we win. As long as we win, but then you'll say, you'll go to the Little League game on Saturday and tell those kids, let's just try hard, let's do our best, and winning is not important. I'm sorry, I'm getting confused on what the society is telling me. Are there any seconds left, Josh?
1: You have seconds.
0: Okay, let's have them.
3: And we understand that, you know, we have a team that's practiced together, worked together all offseason, but...
0: What was we doing here then, coach? My time, my life, my commitment, my dedication, everything you ask of me because we're going to be champions, but this is championship crap. Okay, what's the conclusion? I think the final words are emphatic.
3: One of them said, hey, this is how it works at the next level, and this is how the real world works.
0: Oh, so it is actually what we said. We got two damn NFLs popping. Okay, I'm cool. All right, Monty Features, go ahead. You can start. Steve T, jump on in there after him. Have fun with that. Let's react.
6: First of all, I know ain't nobody signed up for, hey, if you don't make it up there, come replace me. Here, you can have my spot after I worked hard all summer to secure it. But if you don't make it up there, man, look, we already know the character that Lane Kiffin is and has proven himself to be. So anything he said out of his mouth should sound like a Charlie Brown teacher. Womp, womp, womp,
0: yes.
6: Womp, womp, womp, yes, womp, womp, womp. Yeah.
0: No doubt.
6: Yeah, no. Nah. Yeah. Go ahead, Steve.
2: Well, I've got a question that I will answer. Who is the contingency group that he was talking about? Who is this group of people he's talking about? Well, the answer is him. He is the group that he's talking about. Okay? Period. End of story. Guys, he's brought in 47 brand new players. and he's trying to bring in three more to make it 50, a strong 50. I'm telling it like it is. Lane, we know who you are. Lane has never won in any, at any college that he's been at big. He's never won big. Still searching for that big win. Even Ole Miss went to the playoffs, but they did it without Lane. Okay, they won games without Lane. Okay. Alabama won championships without Lane as the OC. Okay, Lane Kiffin is the only guy to get fired on a tarmac twice. Let that soak in for a second.
0: And we'll come back with that on the break and hear from Dabo and his reply that sounds a little bit more like he's part of the Black and White show when we come back. It's Black and White Sports. It's a Talk Back Tuesday. That's all we do it. Monty and Steve, sit tight.
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21: Typical slow spots for this time of the Tuesday afternoon commute. No incidents to pass along. If you're seeing anything we're not, let us know. That's your Cumulus Toledo right now traffic.
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6: Okay, let's wrap up this first hour and hopefully do a strong, real quick mention before we continue. Get to Dabo Swinney here in a minute, man. We're going to respond to Lane Kiffin. We got a situation going. I only like it because we get to actually play on Saturday. So that's the whole combination. But get this, though. We don't like this, Wolverine fans. Rick, you're not going to love it. Detroit News, Wolverine, sadness. Michigan freshman Brandon McCoy Jr. will miss the entire campaign, ACL, over here in European play, exhibition, salty face, major obstacle has been put into Michigan basketball's path to repeating as national champions. Standout freshman Brandon McCoy Jr., who was expected to be a key contributor this season, will miss the entire 26-27 campaign due to an ACL injury in his right knee, the program announced on Tuesday. Further updates on McCoy's surgery and recovery status will be provided when available. Just wanted to note, McCoy, who had already been projected as a first

0: nonsense, you're tripping, and this sounds crazy the more he talks. I just can't believe karmically that can be in favor of LSU. I don't give a damn who's on this 50-man roster we trying to roll. So let me get Dabo, and I never really liked Dabo, Clemson, and his whole shtick, but I like this energy, and I think Lane Kiffin just set himself up as the perfect springboard to a transition and a rewriting of those old familiar Clemson Dabo Swinney terms.
1: I am at a loss for words, but Chapel, I'm at kind of a loss of words. I would just say it's kind of embarrassing. I mean, honestly, it's just embarrassing that's where we are. And I don't blame the kids, people trying to take advantage of the system. I just think it's embarrassing where we are with college football. And we've been there for a while, so it didn't. I just keep my energy and my focus on and my energy on the things that I control and the things that matter, and that's these kids here and our team. But, you know, all that outside stuff, I mean, we just kind of, no pun intended, we just stay in our lane, you know, here at Clemson.
0: Now, most people didn't get that. This we had an idiot guy on one of these ESPN shows. He took that wrong and said, that's not a pun. A pun is when this is the... Yes, it was when he said lane, clown.
2: Yes.
0: That's when it was a pun. Well, I'm going to stay in my lane. Oh, yeah, Saturday, we about to do this. We're doing this. And it's 10 points? These boys are a 10-point dog in LSU? Man, bet Clemson now before we lose points. Bet it now. They're going to whoop LSU's ass, Steve. I'm sorry. I'm sorry, fellas. That's where I'm at. But go ahead. Reaction there. Steve, I'll start with you this time. Then, Monty, you can finish it up.
3: You know, look, that's one thing I'll say about Lane. Lane knows that he better hit the ground running coming up on Saturday.
0: No
3: he
0: doubt.
3: Knows it's no stumbling better not come out of the gates, okay? That being said, Dabo, you on your last leg.
0: Yeah, yeah.
3: Because, like, we're watching YouTube. See, we're rerunning this back from last year. Because remember, you were supposed to beat LSU last year, and you couldn't get it done. And now you got Lane. You got to go see Lane. You got to go to Death Valley. Okay? Don't you come back laying an egg, Dabo. I'm just saying. Because, see, like, Dabo is behind the times. He refuses to get with the NIL. He refuses to reach into the portal and grab players. He refuses to come into the now, okay? You're going to get left behind, Dabo. This is what I'm telling you. You better show up on Saturday.
0: And Monty, before you take that, let me say this, Steve, just because Steve said that. My actual reply, Steve, the only difference is I feel it completely. No issue with what you said. But this go-around, there is no expectation because of the buffoonish display. There's an easiness I get to approach this with, though. And I'm still me. I know what I'm doing. We're going to see. But that's all. But go ahead, Monty.
2: And that's what I was going to say. I said, and like, the difference between this year and last year is all the pressure is off of them. They playing with house money this year.
0: Yes.
2: You know what I mean? And the more Lane keeps opening his mouth, the more chalkboard material you get and motivation you get to these kids. And you can even frame it at, like, this is the way that football is supposed to be. It's a circus over there.
0: Mm.
2: We're going to play football with the guys that we got here that we've been practicing with, that we didn't, you know what I mean, that we didn't put in these positions. We're not about to replace y'all. Now let's go out there and show them how football is played, and let's do this. So, yeah.
0: Yeah. Our number one. Steve, we're going to come back. So this is what I'm going to do when we come back. I looked at the schedule, Steve. Now, I had been looking for a conversation. I didn't know if there was one, because all I hear is you winning the Super Bowl, Steve. And Steve is a big Ram guy, everybody. Let me set this up. You're winning the Super Bowl, and now that has turned into undefeated. But I get concerned, Steve. The roster's quality, we know that. Not here to question that at all. But what we will talk about in this second hour is how you're going to make me understand that if you don't win your opener, I want you to tell me exactly where your win is coming from before October. That's where I'm at. I want to see who you got, unless all these other people got sorry. I'm going to need to see this. Monty, you got to tune in. Don't go. I know you're dipping out. Listen to me explain to Steve this 0-5 the Rams will be looking at. What y'all going to do with
2: okay.
0: that? What they going to bet on that with the 0-5 to get it going? Hour number two, we'll do that, all right? We got a lot of mo. Yeah, a lot of mo. Appreciate you, Impress. All right, we talk to Impress tomorrow on it. All right, when we get back, Steve T, And again, Sandman will join it, man, early in hour number two. So we're just getting warmed up. Okay, halftime.

0: gonna come back and certainly have a strong finish as we like to do. It's a Talk Back Tuesday, everybody. That's all we're doing. It's Black and White.
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14: In general, I don't appreciate that at all, just regardless of competition, we all human beings. And I think we all need to understand that, you know, in this room too. We all humans. So it's like, I don't really do things to humans I wouldn't really want done to me, you know, and I don't really like making people feel uncomfortable in different spaces. And that's why even sometimes, like, daily things I do, like, I try to make sure everybody comfortable, you know, because a lot of things, just even how I am as a person, sometimes can make people uncomfortable, you know. So, I mean, I'm obviously aware of that, and just for all the fans and everything, like, we appreciate y'all, man, showing up and everything. And however y'all feel about the situation, about Deshaun, and about everything, like, still, you know, I think it's more about a bigger purpose of just respect, you know. It's just a respect thing that I feel like, should be there, because we all out there trying to do our best and trying to serve the franchise the best way possible. We going out there to win games. We doing everything we can do. So, you know, I don't really appreciate that.
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0: Tap back in. Let's roll. It's a talk back. We do it Tuesdays. Yep, we talk about the winning talk, the winning plays every day. What we say, 4 to 6, real quick. I am in here, call it Mix, Steve T, the boy Sick, Monty Feats, just left. What's coming up? Find Jeff, not today, later in the week. That's all right, he's like a ref. He really is, though, and he's pitching. Out at Owens, and he's bitching. Are we out here, and we fishing? Are we out here, and we stitching? Because it's comedy, and you laughing. Side stitch, stomach hurt. What we do, get busy. It's sports talk. That's the work, huh? Call up Kirk. And I say, and it's cuz I don't know how he gets that money and it what it was. Oh. All right, let's go. Sandman ready to jump in here too. Keep the phone lines moving. Let's extend the conversation. All calls. Guests brought to you by the Wake Up Call Line. Let's get him in here. 216, boots on the ground. We might be doing it from the phone. I don't know. We in the studio? No, we on the phone today.
13: On the phone.
0: All right, on the phone today, Mr. Andy Sanzada from the 216. He's in the traffic jam that you are in now on the drive home. That is called Black and White Sports. All right, 877-909-1007. Hit us up. Sam, man, what's going down? Josh is tripping. You're loud on your side. He has to blend it in better with the mix. But it's all right. We getting it.
16: No, it's all good. Ready to dive into whatever you got today.
0: No doubt. I know we should have been better on the prep. Listen, come on in here. It's fun time. Your man Steve is here, right? Now, we talked about this. Andy, we're ready. So I have a presentation that's going to really wig the people out. Not just Steve. He was already giggling at me on the way out because what I said to him has to sound more absurd than just about anything he has possibly ever heard. And so we're going to have fun here. So I'm glad you showed up. But here's what I think, Andy. I had a gander at the schedule, you know, because I've been listening to all this talk. Ram this, yep. Super Bowl that, undefeated, can't block them. In the offense, can't stop it. It's crazy. But I looked at the schedule, and I'll be damned. If these boys don't win this opener down under, which, Steve, you got to come on and give us the excuse for traveling a day before, thinking you're going to go south of the damn equator, have your body feeling all the way right, and just going to pile back out and fly back to L.A. and everything is everything and do it 1-0. But if you don't win that, Steve, I looked at this schedule, Mr. Taylor, Mr. Sanzada. After the Niners, you're going to be looking at a young upstart giant group that you're probably a lot better than on paper, but they'll be coming off an 0-1 performance where they just lost a very close one to the Dallas Cowboys, and they'll be looking to show that they're much better than the week before, and they'll have a game for you that won't be that easy. That'll be fun, but you at least have the young quarterback. Maybe your two guys can intimidate him, and he'll play scary. I don't think that'll happen, but maybe. So perhaps there's your look. After that, I don't know that you can beat the Broncos just like that, and I damn sure don't think you can just beat the Eagles just like that. And most of the people, Andy can take this one. I don't love the Bills, but I feel like when you guys are down 0-4, the Bills playing you just cranks up that much more because they're good enough to trip you out. So, let's begin, gentlemen. Steve T is here. He's a big Ram guy. I'm going to let him have it because he's about to make us laugh. He's going to try to shred me up right here. But, Steve, I'm hating early. I don't like it, Steve. I'm just hating on him anyway. I don't have no reason not to like him, but I'm not this year because I don't feel like it.
17: And there is the answer. There, people. Man, Andre of the Savages has been a good friend of mine for a lot of years. Man, don't have these people in Northwest Ohio and Southeast Michigan run out here losing their money listening to this rigmarole. Please don't do that, people. Don't listen to that. Don't do it. Don't do it. Okay, why do we think that we can go across country and get off a plane and win a game? Because that's what we do all the time. We did it last year. We did it before that. Now, let me remind you of a couple of things, my brother. Let's go back to 2021 when I was getting text messages from one Andre of the Savages when we landed Jalen Ramsey and we landed Von Miller. And then that checked off into a Super Bowl season. Well, I do believe we did the same thing there. We shored up the back end with Trent McDuffie, and then we got a rusher from Cleveland. Okay, check. All right. Yeah, okay, let's go there. Let's go back to 2024. When one Andre of the Savages said, Steve Taylor is in panic mode because Cooper Kupp is out. And I said, let me introduce you to one Puka Nacua. That turned out pretty good. 2025, Andre of the Savages once again said, Steve, your Rams are in trouble because Matthew Stafford's back. How soon they forget, people. So I'm here to tell you what's really going on. Because I'm hearing the same thing on Saturdays, too. Look at the Buckeye schedule. Oh, it's so brutal. It's so brutal. I'm hearing the same things. You know, the Rams always play game. We played one game at a time. One game at a time. The Niners will be first. We'll go get off of that plane, and we'll handle business. And we will get back on said plane and play on Monday night for everybody to see what we do to the Giants.
0: Okay.
17: Then we will come into the Denver Broncos, a team who won 10-1 score games last year.
0: Yes.
17: And will be playing that game without its best pass rusher, Jonathan Cooper. Then we'll go to Philly and we'll play Jalen Hurts and an offense that was built around, guess what? Rams offense. Sean Mannion. The same crap we see in practice every day. The Buffalo game will be daunting. I'm not saying it's going to be ups and downs. You won't hear me saying 17-0. I'm not saying that. I know it's going to be peaks and valleys through the season. But I know when rubber meets road, I know what to expect from said Rams and the all-star teams, as you want to say this 2026 version is, because the 2021 version was pretty much the same thing. It was an awesome. It was a team that was managed very well by Sean McVay. So Toledo and surrounding areas, don't let my brother get your money taken from
0: you. Hold on, Andy, before you take off. Hold on, let me get it real quick. The only difference, Steve, I'm going to let you have most of all of that, even though I feel like it's questionable. I want to see the records. Josh, get the tapes out. Let me hear some. But I'm thinking that 2021, let me just jump to that. The difference is, we didn't expect that. And who did you have on that team that had you feeling like you're instantly going to end up at the Super Bowl? No, that wasn't the talk. Now, as it went on and it formed into what it forms into and all the rest of that, that's fine, but that's what NFL seasons do. But no. We're beginning, and we found this out, Steve. Here's the other thing. Two things. One, we had the argument. We ended all the way up in hockey yesterday trying to figure out what teams that were super-duper loaded before we began, and they finished off with the confetti of Stanley, too, and the Lord. That's where we had to go. We don't have much NBA to speak of. We gave the Golden State Warriors that, but we don't have any NFL, and I want to add to that, here's the part that has nothing to do with Andre or the Savages. It's the fact that these odds makers are savages, and when they say plus 500 or lower for the Super Bowl predictor, we're standing currently at a robust 0-20 on the results with teams that begin with the projection of this is what we should have at the end. This is the team, and like you said, along with those peaks and valleys, I wouldn't like that, Steve. If I were you, I feel like I'd be very upset. But go ahead. Sam, man, you go ahead, man. React. I just had to get that in because, Steve, you know, we wouldn't have got off. Well, I'll let him have the 2021, but it was different, much different.
13: Obviously, we're forgetting about the 1972 Dolphins. They went 17-0.
0: But they didn't say it, Andy, from the beginning. From the beginning, though, we don't know. Okay. We don't have a record that says Don Shula was expected to deliver that at the end. That's all we're saying.
13: Yeah, I see what you're saying. All right. Listen, Steve, I've got the Rams going 13-4. That's where I think they're going to end up. I just think that nobody, as deep as this league is, nobody is going to ever be undefeated again. I just don't see it happening. So that's where I'm at as far as that goes. But I'm with Sam. I just think that the odds are too high, and you know, somehow, some way, they're going to find a way for the Rams not to win the Super Bowl because too many people can make money off of that. So that's where I'm at. But they definitely have the ability to do it. I just think that they're going to be 13-4 and they fall short in the NFC Championship.
0: And Steve, let me present this to you too. Let's take it off that because we know again we all got to get out here. We got to see the games. Everybody has to play. Okay, but like he says, Steve, on one hand, that's probably the most significant factor to me. And I'm going to give you something a little bit down the line of practical, even though I hope it doesn't happen because I wish that this team could stay as close to full throttle all year so we could really have a true measurement on was this an appropriate prediction, forecast, what have you. But here's my thing, Steve, especially when they make these odds. Like he says, a lot of people jumping in on that now, a lot of people confident with that. That would be the main thing. that would throw me, because you're typically going to get some other team that the public can't bet. And you know that, Steve. I don't have to tell you that. You definitely understand that that's part of this equation. I would hate that as a fan. But here's my real question, and do you have confidence in this? And this is kind of my concern now. It's not being addressed. Right now, what we say is we trust him. He's a respected veteran, a great player of the Hall of Fame ilk, and will be so when we speak about Myles Garrett and certainly the talent that comes along with his presence. But what I did notice, Steve, and you know this has been happening, now how serious or not, I'm going to say he just avoided training camp. There's nothing wrong with the knee, but let's assume that it is some sort of nagger that hasn't begun to nag yet, and you have this sporadic Myles Garrett presence, Steve, that you can never bank on or plan for. Couple games here, miss a game there, maybe miss some weeks somewhere after December, you know, November or something. But what do you do with that, Steve? Because my contention is this, and I told people this. I was in Butler's shop. I said, I think the Myles Garrett thing doesn't pan out for them, and Aaron Donald ends up assuming a much larger share of the load than was expected versus being a complimentary addition. He becomes and finds himself as the anchor once again because Garrett is in and out. Any thought on a prospect like that, Steve, and where that might put you, should that be with I guess what you're expecting, but what if that does not work out?
17: Okay, guys, let's back up here. The teams, the super teams that were built around the ideology of bringing these people in together. Well, this team was pretty good last year.
0: Absolutely.
17: They didn't just bring a bunch of guys in, people.
0: No doubt.
17: I mean, the one place that we were soft at was that corner, and we addressed that wholeheartedly, bringing in two corners. Now, to get a closer is one thing, but to get two closers? Now, I mean, guys, this defensive line is stacked with guys that require double teams. Kobe Turner, he requires a double team. Oh, by the way, he had 8 sacks last year. Brandon Fisk, he requires double teams. He had 6 sacks last year. Byron Young, he requires a double. He had 13 sacks last year. Okay? Now you're bringing in guys. You can't double all of these guys.
0: Absolutely.
17: You can't double them all. And then I didn't even mention Puna Ford. So we're not. What's going to be asked of Aaron is just to be one of the guys. It's something that he's never had. He's never had the option of not being double blocked or triple teamed the entire game. He's just never had that. Well, he's going to see that this year.
0: Right.
17: That's fact.
0: Absolutely. Go ahead, Sam, man. I know you want to jump in.
18: The scary part is he won Defensive Player of the Year twice without that help. So now that he has that help, that's what scares me about the potential of this defensive line. Because like Steve said, if he's not double or triple teamed, who knows what he can do? Because he was putting up 23 sacks with double team.
0: Yeah.
18: So that's the scary part for the league. But he does have a history, as Sav stated, of being injured. And that's going to be, a question mark going forward if he can stay healthy. Now, most of those injuries have come because of the double teams. But I just think I'll circle back to one thing. Nobody in the NFL is going to go undefeated. I'll just leave it there.
0: No, that's what it is.
17: Yeah, you're right. But my question is, who are you talking about being hurt, has a history of being hurt?
0: I'm going to say, yeah, Garrett has. We got some history dating back.
17: That's because he was carrying the city of Cleveland on his back.
0: I understand. You silly. We know, but again, that's what it is.
18: I know.
0: But that's what it is, Steve. And again, now, granted, everybody, this is clear for all 32. Everybody needs their personnel. But when it comes to these Rams, I'm just curious. How's this thing going to work? I love it, though, Steve. Let me quit playing. This still is still like one of the more exciting and certainly energetic storylines. I can't remember being this excited about the beginning of the NFL season. I cannot. Not since I've been a much younger lad can I recall ready for next week in my mind. Maybe it's just the betting thing. It's not. I don't know, because I got whole new formulas. I can't wait to attack. I got so many other different strategies on how we do this thing now. I can't stand it. But just don't get caught up, people. I still wouldn't bet on the Rams. Go with Steve or roll over here. I don't like the Rams in week one. It's way too much energy on that thing, and we don't know how anybody's going to respond, and that's a perfect excuse for the Rams. They cannot be judged if they came out of there 0-1. That doesn't change anything on any of their goals and anything they expect to do. All it will do is, I think, relieve a lot of that diamond-crunched pressure that's sort of building. I think that goes away if they did have or early loss. But let's break here, all right? We got calls coming in, all of that. We'll get back to all of that, man. Steve is here. Andy is here. We're on the back nine of the Talk Back Tuesday, all right? We got a lot of more. I got some baseball talk. I got to ask these boys about what's going on with these Orioles. How serious is that? And, again, we're going to talk college ball because that's what's up on deck. Yeah, I got some of these season odds on you here, and this is a little bit more interesting than I think you all might imagine, all right? Sit tight, though. We just rolling. Hour number two. It's Black and White.
12: 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Andre of the Savages is just warming up. 100.7 The Ticket.
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0: All right, we continue around here, everybody, as we cross the bottom of the hour. Second hour is in motion, all right? It's Black and White Sports. I am Andre of the Savages. Appreciate you guys hanging with us. We do it every day, Monday through Friday, 4 to 6. Give us a call. You can hit us back, too. We had the calls going in. We had the break. You guys can hit us back on it. Been sitting up talking to Steve T. Andy. They will be rejoin us here momentarily. So we like that. The fellas in here, we rocking. Messing with Steve about his Rams. You know what I mean? He's in the unenviable position of having the target for 90. They didn't even win a damn Super Bowl. They got a damn target. That's what I will say to Steve here in a moment, though, about these Seahawks. That's weird, and I would be concerned about that. That damn division is so serious. And we're talking about the Rams, all this undefeated. We got to calm down with that talk. I think we might have a consensus there with the fellas. But before we get back to it, let me mention a few people that are certainly special around here to us. You know, when we start talking about getting to talk and do our thing daily. Thank you very much, Powell's Beauty Supply, all right, and the entire Powell family, because you like to talk about small business turn big business in Lucas County. That's the thing you say. So here's an example of that, okay? It's been going on for over 30, 35 years, people. Please know that at 901 Nebraska, you can satisfy any beauty needs. Does not matter your ethnicity. So keep that in mind, all right? And be friendly. Go over there. Make a friend. Engage. We're trying to do it culturally around here. We want a hybrid situation going off in Lucas County, all right? Northwest Ohio. That's our thing. I don't know what your thing is, but you need to get on a love move. That's what we're doing around here, all right? So you can do that. Engage. Mr. Powell always tripped out and wondered, where did these other people come from in here? It's crazy. Well, Sav did that, Mr. Powell. That's what we always laugh about that. That was my job. That's what I'm here to do. All right, consigning home interiors also, too. What's that about? Well, change your decor, people, without spending more. You ever been to the doggone furniture shop when it's brand new? That stuff out the plastic, man? Oh, no, no, no. When it's not even really worth a whole lot. Kind of like a car in that regard. You know what it is when you drive the car off the lot. We all know that one. All right, so there you go. We got friends, we got help, and we certainly got support, and it's always anchored and has been everything Savvy Television has ever been a part of. Rachel Michaels has been there, right? You know that. You remember the popcorn gourmet? Well, now it's about the nuts. Big bags of nuts for your mouth. Football season, get your snack game. Yeah, we're doing it like that. For the fellas, always in football season. That's where it cranks up. So, gentlemen, get in there. She moved. We know it's love for the ladies all year round. At the Bassett Nut Company, 5380 Monroe Street, right next door to that Verizon store. So please check in. We're getting ready to do a thing also too, September 12th. As a matter of fact, we're getting out there. We cut the ribbon, Josh. So we're doing that because it's like a new opening. But she moved because we had redone
3: it.
0: It's
3: a grand reopening.
0: It's a grand reopening because we still had, you know, again, Rachel Michaels, and it's really not over. She expanded, and it's expandatory. So it's real player when you talk about entrepreneurship. Strong woman. Love her, man. Love her to death. So let all crap aside, though. Get out there, man. Show support. She's been serving this community for a long time. We have a tendency to say that about a lot of companies and certainly businesses around here. So let's keep in that spirit. We thank them one and all for allowing Black and White to do what we do. All right, let me get back to the fellas in here. We got Steve on the scene. He's the real sports guy. Sandman is here. Boots on the ground in the 216. Let me turn it to college football just for a second here, guys. We're going to come back. I got a closer with respect to the NFL. We got power ranks. I got some betting things we want to add so we can close it. But for a moment, let us think about Saturday and what we're looking at, the true open, as they say. Josh had to get on me because I'm not really fooling with this week zero jazz. Week one was last week to the logical mind. I don't know. We make up other things and believe stuff. But no, college teams, certainly in Division One, were active last weekend. Shout out again, Bill Belichick. All right. And also to Lincoln Riley, I'm already off you. Because you're not covering to begin with. You're playing games. USC, we don't have time. We do not have time. Don't start this crap early. Buckeyes, don't you. Let me come back to them. I'm going to come to those guys, Steve. You mentioned them during your Ram conversation. I think it's different, though. The Buckeyes, yes, we know we've come to expect quality rosters and certainly upper echelon and unique talent. This we know, and I don't see why we would expect anything different. Yeah, I'm hearing this about a schedule, this and that. Well, maybe that's good for a change because usually, Andy, Steve, you guys are listening to a bunch of jazz about how the schedule sucks and it's counterfeit and it doesn't really tell us anything, but somehow we always seem to be telling people, are we going to bet on these Buckeyes at the end? No matter what it is, right? So somehow or another, it hasn't hurt their ability to be strong when it's time. So take me there. Steve, let's open up right there. Because here's the thing, people. I'm looking at season odds and your national champion, and the Buckeyes are in the strongest position with your boys, Hightower, with the Fighting Irish. You're at a plus 600 here on winning it all, and then you have Texas at a close 650. So really, if you're looking at it logically and we're thinking as it plays out, if all things hold true, like I was able to predict last week, Steve, and take Scottie Scheffler based off a money line. So in this case, really, Texas is your look in theory. Buckeyes, Notre Dame, almost a smokescreen with the 600. They're trying to confuse you there. But I would caution everybody and look down the ledger at the U once again. Can they actually return to a final? You would say no. That plus 1,000 would reiterate that. But that is a very lucky number when you're trying to hit big on value. And then, of course, you got IU lurking at a plus 900. And that's trying to tell you it's not really there this year. So, Steve, let's begin right there. The Buckeyes, I'm not sure what these expectations are or aren't, but we certainly hear reports of a much more savvy and composed young fella at the quarterback slot in Sands. So they're saying that that's getting ready to be another elevation on delivery. That should scare a lot of folks. But just take me there, man. What do I do with this thing, man? If I'm looking at it, is it the same old, or is it just, like I said, just – talk here early because you're supposed to say the Buckeyes will be there.
17: Yeah, but one thing that we know at Ohio State is, you know, they're going to return quality individuals. At Ohio State, it's the same. They say we don't rebuild, we reload, and that's indeed the case this year. Kind of was the case last year. We heard the same rumblings last year. Well, they had 14 guys drafted to the league, you know, and then the eight guys that replaced the eight defensive guys were better than the year before. Well, that don't be surprised if that's the case again this year. Earl Little coming over from Florida State via Alabama, taking on the Caleb Downs role. And you're starting to see how these guys are coming into their own. When you look at the offensive side of the ball, you look at the addition of Arthur Smith, the NFL, ex-NFL head coach, offensive coordinator, bringing the NFL style to the offense. Now you've got the NFL style defense. You got the NFL style offense. The legend known as Bay coming in, as well as Chris Henry. The guys are stacked and they're ready to roll again. You know, man, everybody, we love to hear the naysayers. We love to hear that. Look at the brutal schedule. Well, look at it. Look at it. You play it one game at a time. You know, here's a thought. Nobody said, what if Arch Manning really just ain't that good? I mean, what if? I mean, guys, I haven't seen anything different to make me feel like he's going to be a clear-cut number one draft pick. Well, I haven't seen other than the fact that he's a Manning, but I haven't seen it.
0: Well, hold on. And even before you answer that, Andy, tell me this. But with everything Steve said, are these Buckeyes covering 50 points, though, to open it up? And is that a real slap to Ball State, or is it just the expectation? It's just a levels thing. What do you think about that?
3: Well, I think it's a levels thing, but I don't think they cover 50 on the first game. I mean, Ohio State traditionally in the first game does not show all their cards. And by doing that, I don't think that they'll put up enough to cover 50 points in the first game. I think you're going to see some of the second and even potentially the third stringers by the fourth quarter. That I would expect. But 50 points to cover in the week one, that's tough. Especially because you don't want to put too much on tape for Texas the following week. So I would say no, they're not going to cover. But I will say this. It just makes me nervous, Steve. You know, and I totally agree with your assessment. It just always makes me nervous when we're preseason number one. It just that the expectations are a little too high, I think. I think if they would have been ranked three or four, I would feel a lot better. But for them to come out as number one with everything that they lost and have to replace that we haven't seen, we saw some of it in the spring game, which was fun to watch and definitely gave us a lot of, you know, prosperity for the season. But I just get nervous when we're picked number one to start the season.
0: Talking to the fellas in here, Andy Sanzada is here, Steve Taylor, the real sports guy. Buckeyes on deck. It's time, I guess, as you all say, it's week one. Is official now, I guess, because the name brand teams are playing throughout the nation. So, obviously, you're going to look at that here later in the week as we get closer to Friday. But a few things. I wonder, out of the groups that – or, excuse me, the group I have sort of boxed off here and a lot of our four running crews, the Wolverines, the Buckeyes, the Hoosiers, the Crimson Tide, and, of course, we talked about this LSU-Clemson thing. I'm very interested to see –
3: you got to put Oregon in there.
0: Yeah, and the Ducks, excuse me. But like I said, and I like this, though. But I appreciate the Rockets getting this opener with Michigan State. Don't assume this is, you know what I'm saying, you're going to lay this 9 points, not on these. I don't know about that. I'm not even going to say, I'm not going to tell you I know exactly what's happening on Bancroft. But I don't know. Michigan State, though, is still fluky Luke for sure. We do know that. We can certainly find some value, people, just a little nugget to keep your eye on. But we'll get back to our college conversation, because I got the fellas here and I got to turn it to this matter before we go today, because we want to finish it strong on the NFL side. Talk to me about this, gentlemen, baseball guys and enthusiasts each. Andy, these Orioles, they hit 500 last night. We're half game back of your fluky looky boys in the damn whack-ass Central. How serious do I take this, man? And especially, and the reason I say it, and why did it get my attention? Because of the play, again, I don't want to oversell Couser's catch, but you guys know sometimes there's like a moment we'll look back and it's like, yeah, there were other plays and there were games they had to be in that position. But to snatch that last night and to turn, the energy shifted. You know what I'm saying? I feel like the energy shifted,
3: sure.
0: And I feel like I'm getting ready to start betting on the Orioles right here.
3: Well, I think the wild card is going to be very, very interesting to watch, because this is a massive series for both the Blue Jays and the Guardians tonight that begins, because Toronto's only a game and a half behind them. So you've got to keep an eye on that series. But as far as Baltimore goes, I mean, okay, they're on a little bit of a winning streak, but look who they're playing. They're playing teams they probably should win.
0: Right.
3: They've got a brutal end of the season. They've still got to play the Yankees. They've still got to play the Red Sox. They've still got to play the Rays. And they, you know, they and Toronto are going to determine each other's destiny as well. So I just think that along with the fact that I don't think they have enough pitching, I think they fall just short of the playoffs.
0: Steve, go ahead. Jump in there on that.
17: If he don't make that catch last night, man, that would be the beginning of the end, man. And I like feel-good stories, and it's a feel-good story. But when you're looking at that American League East, it's the big three that's in front of them that they really need to be concerned with. Like Andy said, they're going to have to deal with the Red Sox. They're going to have to deal with the Yankees, who have found themselves now. Now they're starting to get healthy. The Rays are the Rays. And, you know, it's just another solid team, another solid year for Tampa Bay. You know, they can continue to stack good years together for them to not to have a big payroll. They continue to stack years together, man. We need to look and model some of what that front office is doing, because they're definitely doing the right things. But when you look at it, you asked us a couple weeks ago when they were all log jammed together, and you were saying, well, who do you think will be the team to watch out of that group? Of the Tigers, the Guardians, and the Orioles. Well, I said then it was the Guardians, and I stand by it. I just think the Guardians, man, just have a lot more going down the stretch, and they're really starting to, you know, right a lot of wrongs, man, you know, and things are coming together for Cleveland.
0: All right, people, we're going to come back.
4: Well, man, the biggest difference there is Jose Ramirez. I mean, when Jose's healthy, they're a different team, and they're starting to get the pitching that they expected. They're starting to get length from their starters to not tax their bullpen, and they're getting timely hits. And if they continue to do that, then, yeah, Steve's right. They're going to get in.
0: All right, people, final frame when we come back. Sandman, sports guy, Black and White, talk back, Tuesday, NFL power ranks, and bets to make, all 32. Let's roll out strong. It's Black and White.
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0: All right, we're going to spin the block a final time. Black and White Sports on this Talk Back Tuesday. Appreciate all the fellas in here today. Monty Feast was in the first hour, as well as Steve T, the real sports guy. Steve has hung out the rest of it. All right, he's still here. And Andy Sanzada came on the set also, still on the scene. I believe so, right? We got Andy still on the phone.
18: Yeah, he's still here.
0: Okay, cool. All right, fellas, let's do this. We're going to get out of here and try to tilt this thing toward the wagering frame, but I'm going to do it combo style, and in the interest of time, we'll see how this thing goes. Now, obviously, I want to get the opinions, and we'll try to be as brief as possible. I also have how to bet each team from my man Tyler Foljam here of ESPN. So we'll see what his recommendations really look like, and I'm going to share the NFL power rankings here, the pre-activities, as it were, also ESPN a day or two ago. So we brought this here, and this will be interesting. So let me see if I may. Let's start with... first of all, the bottom two, we can just come from the bottom up with this thing because I think that may be easier than to go from the top. Mm-hmm. Let's see. The two worst teams in this league, according to Before We Start, are our good friends in Miami and, of course, our darlings of the Northeast Ohio world, the Cleveland Browns, are your two bottom twos of this. I'm not sure anybody would disagree. I don't know if that's fair for the Browns, though. Steve, I'll ask you that. Dolphins, yes. Browns, worst two in the whole thing?
17: Well, the Dolphins claimed seven players off of other people's practice squads that were waived. Ooh. Okay, so that tells you where they sit. Okay, and it could have been more. But Cleveland, I don't think it's so fair. It's just a young team, and, you know, I think they're going to be really scrappy.
0: Yes.
17: The team you might want to insert there would be the Arizona Cardinals.
0: Oh, well, it's funny you say that, Steve, Andy, because they were the next ones. They're just up from Cleveland. Mm-hmm. But here's three ways to bet Miami, according to Tyler. You're going to go under 4.5 wins with these guys. You're going to go under 1.5 division wins. Wow, he says they basically get blanked in the division. And you're going to go ATN receptions under 57.5. So there's that with them. And in terms of the Browns, which is very curious for me, what would you say, especially with them that far? Let me get through the thing. Notes here. And what do we do with our Cleveland Brown bets, ladies and gentlemen?
3: I would go over 4.5 for wins.
0: Hell yeah.
3: I think they get at least 5.
0: I think they get more than that. Steve, would you say that? I think they get more than 5.
17: I do too. The thing with them, man, I mean, they're sneaky good. You know, they have ways of winning games, man. Miami, on the other hand, we don't know what the hell they're doing. Man, they've cleared out their quarterback room. We don't know, you know, there's only one quarterback, the one that they got from Green Bay. So they're trading for new quarterbacks. They're going to have an entirely new quarterback room this week, the week before they kick off. Man, I don't know what's going on. They made a trade to the Rams for a running back and then cut him. Man, I don't understand what they're doing in Miami.
0: All right, well, there you go. Andy, here's the steal, everybody. Like he said, they're Tyler Foljam under 5.5 for the Browns, wrong. Fewest regular season wins, wrong. And Deshaun Watson passing yards under 1749. That, I can get with that. All right, let's go. Let's move it up. You got the Cardinals also in there. You got the Cardinals, the bottom 25-30. So it's Cardinals, Jets, and in this order, again, ascending. Jets, Titans, Raiders, and Falcons. Anybody with any problems in there, 25 to 30. Cardinals, Jets, Titans, Raiders, Falcons at 25. Nothing?
4: Okay, no, I don't have an issue with that.
0: Okay. These are your power rankings.
17: Titans are going to be better than that, man. They're going to be better.
0: You said the Titans?
17: The Titans will be better than that.
0: Let me look real quick. Let's see what we're doing with the Titans bets. Steve T says they're better. I think they are too, but, man, they look kind of crazy, Steve. I don't know what to do. I don't know if I really believed it after watching some of the preseason. Obviously, I'm looking at the young quarterback to see what the upgrade is there. Hold on. Sifting through. Notes. Tennessee.
17: Robert Saleh defense. They're going to play defense there in Tennessee.
0: Do we really trust Saleh, though? I still don't always find him as being – he always comes off as incompetent to me.
1: And plus, he has that jet stench on him.
0: I agree. Under 6.5.

0: I don't agree with almost any of that.
1: Yeah, I
0: don't agree with none of that.
1: I would have the Saints ahead of the Panthers. I think the Saints win the division, so I'd have them ahead of the Panthers. I'd have them ahead of the Buccaneers, too.
0: Over 7.5 wins for the Saints, people. Look, you might want to take. Andy just said it. Division winner, South, plus 270. That's a golden look. It's not crazy what Andy just said, whether you like it or not. An ATN rushing yards over 824 on the year there. So there you go. A couple of interesting nuggets. Let's go. Getting down to the nitty-gritty. The clock is ticking, and we're rolling. It's Black and White Sports here on the Talk Back Tuesday, dealing with the NFL power rankings and trying to combine that with maybe some suggestions on how you should bet the season. Okay, here we are now getting into the top 20. Washington Commanders in the 20th spot. The Indianapolis Colts, 19. Tampa Bay Bucks, 18. Jacksonville Jaguars, 17. And our Cincinnati Bengals, Josh Burnham, at the 16th slot. Anybody
2: right
0: issues? Go ahead, Steve. Anything on that?
1: Cincinnati's going to win the division.
0: Yeah,
1: Cincinnati's going to win the division. I would put them up higher.
3: Yeah, I like Cincinnati. The Colts are going to be a lot better than what people think they
0: absolutely
3: are.
0: Absolutely. I agree.
3: You know, they're really solid and stacked at a lot of positions, man. That's a good football team, man. You might want to watch what the Colts do. You know, I know, I was in Indianapolis at a game, and an Indianapolis fan says, hey, you know what Colts stands for? Certain of losing this Sunday. I don't think it's going to be a lot of that.
0: No, I was just there in the energy, too, man. I said, you man, Sauce Gardner coming through his first pick in a minute. That set the tone early in that game. I was just there watching the Lions. I'm not mad at that. I felt like that anyway. I feel like Daniel Jones and those guys have something to finish. They were doing something, and they got derailed, and I like the potential of that. I don't know why people don't really want to give them more respect, but it is. It's just a habit. Quick side note. Your man Anthony Richardson is really that damn bad. He's really that damn bad. Like, seriously.
3: If Sean McVay don't want you, that should tell you something.
0: Yeah, he's really that damn bad. I'm sorry. Okay. Let's go. Here we go. In the top 20, we were in. All right, we got now at. Oh boy, I hate to give you
1: 15.
0: Guys,
1: you're at 15.
0: No, I hate to give you guys this. I just don't know how to say.
3: That's right. That's right.
0: I'm loving it because you're right, Steve. But I don't love it because it's hard to hear. 15, Dallas Cowboys. 14, Chargers. Jim Harbaugh. All right, KC. Andy Reid. Return. Reconstructed knee. And a newlywed. What will it be? Chicago Bears. Is it real or is it just nail polish in disguise? They got that boy on the splits. Y'all saw the picture we posted on Black and White. It's Caleb Williams. Watch Caleb Williams turn it out just because of my hate. And then you got the Lions there on top of that group. All right. So from the 15 to the 11, you got the Lions. All right. So there you go. Any problems there, gentlemen?
1: I think the Bears are too high. I think they step back this year.
0: I think I agree with that. I just like hating on
3: Steve. The Lions are too low. Their schedule is favorable, very workable. Man, they've got an offense that they're just waiting to unleash. I just think that I think the injury bug is going to be on their side this year, especially on the defensive side.
0: All right, so there you go. All right, let's go. Here we go. Top 10 right here. Let me give them all to you real quick. We'll close it with a final word. Steve T is here. Andy Sanzada. All right, we're getting ready to roll out. Houston Texans in the 10. Niners, 9. Ravens, 8. Packers, 7. And Super Bowl runner-up at 6. I don't agree with that either. We have to come back to this, man, tomorrow. I think we pick this up, Andy. All right, Steve, if you want to join, please, feel free.
3: Man.
0: All right, and top 5. Go ahead. What's up, brother?
3: The Packers, every year that Jordan Love has been a starter, just let this set in, they have finished in the seventh spot, the seventh seed in the playoffs. Is that really a playoff team?
0: Questions. And tomorrow, here we go, on the top 5. On the way out of here, everybody, NFL, before the season starts, they say the Eagles are 5. The Broncos are 4. The Bills are 3. The Seahawks, the Champs, are 2. And, of course, Steve's Rams sit on the top of the throne early. So there you go, ladies and gentlemen. That 5, I definitely can't get with. But that's why I like. That's why I say, Steve, good matchups for you early on. Good luck trying to avoid that 0-5, ladies and gentlemen, of the Rams.
3: York. Hey, look, where is the 40?

0: Niners owner. And why is he in Ohio doing
1: that? Hey, we had that too. He's tripping because he's from Ohio. And we are sick and sadistic, especially on and a East, perversion level.
2: And of all places, East Palestine.
0: Thank you.
1: Hey, that boy
0: well, you
1: said
0: know they watching.
1: It wasn't him. We got him with the naked. We got Clarissa Shields on the third person. I can't with the world. Please stop it. We're going to come back and see if we can make sense of the world because we can't. And that's black and white. It's no gray in that. Thank you, gentlemen, for Steve T, for Andy Sanzada, for Monty Features, for Josh Burnham. I am Andre of the Savages. We thank you all. Hopefully you'll be back tomorrow. We'll try to improve. All right, be kind, be respectful, be nice. Never cheat on your wife and handle your doggone business. I'm going to give you the bet today. Take Toronto against Cleveland, like Andy said. Take the Diamondbacks also, too. And take Steve's Reds and Milwaukee tonight, and Baltimore going to turn around and lose. So run it back if you didn't get it. Handle your business today.
3: Where we're at now, it can't be what is the end going to look like. It has to be we have to take care of business today and then tomorrow.
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8: Trubisky, my wide receiver coach my entire career.
9: Uh-huh.
8: You know, hey, coach, I'm going to get the rock. He said, sit down, my son. Sit down. We got Roddy White, Julio Jones, Tony Gonzalez, and the running back. Uh-huh. Why in the hell would I drop a play for you? And we got all them guys I just named. Look, I appreciated the honesty.
7: Uh-huh.
8: And I ask no more.
7: Exactly. Sometimes you just got to know when to hold and know when to hold.
8: I said, damn, I can't wait till we get to no huddle where Matt can call these plays at the line of scrimmage and I get this rock.
9: Oh, man.
8: Can't wait to get the 2 minute.
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0: It's good for the show. It's good for your soul. And damn it, it is good for the country. Keep weighing in. 888-SAY-ESPN, 888-729-3776. Who or what is your biggest wild card heading into the NFL season? 888-729-3776. 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

0: known as Freddie and Harry. And when it comes to brother Harry Douglas's Atlanta Falcons, Harry, could your team be one of those NFC teams in the most trouble this season? 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
2: Hello, everybody, and welcome in week three of Ohio High School Football. 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We're live from the Roosters in Sylvania. First time at this location. Of course, last week in the first show, we were on the Airport Highway Roosters, but in Sylvania tonight. And we're going to talk all things high school football. Jim Oswald to my right, Jackson Stricker to my left. Northview is here. Southview will be here as well. The Battle of Sylvania took place in week one. It's going to take place here tonight as well. If you look at that way, both teams will be here. We'll talk to both coaches, Barry Bach and Steve Hardy. We'll talk about their first 2 weeks and what's coming up for those two teams. We'll also do some picks like we normally do. Well, the Crystal Meatball picks, we started that last week. We'll give you the results from last week, and we'll also pick next week's picks, or this week, I should say, week three's picks. And our guest picker for tonight will be Tyler Segerman from WTOL. So we look forward to talking to Tyler. And we'll also be picking our game balls tonight, as we did last week. We'll give a player in the area some love. Maybe they had a good game last week. We'll give them their stats. And we'll also talk about our game we'd pay to see, of course. Bill, Jackson, and Ozzie will be at the Central Wash Jesuit game Friday night, but we'll talk about another game that we'd go to if we could talk about that as well. All that and more coming up. We're going to take our first time out on the High School Football Forum. This is the High School Football Forum live from Roosters on the Maumee Bay Turf Center Network.
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2: Welcome back, everybody. Glad you're with us on this Tuesday night. You're listening live in the High School Football Forum, the longest-running coaches show, high school football coaches show in Northwest Ohio. And I'm going to welcome in my broadcast partners, Jackson Stricker and Jim Oswald, as we recap week two. Lots went on week one, lots went on week two, and we'll start over with Jackson. Let's talk about the Central game. Jackson played on Thursday night, a rare Thursday game for Central Catholic. You were there. You were on the field. The Irish had to come back from a 14-point deficit. Talk about that one.
7: Yeah, Bill, it was quite a phenomenal game. It was really fun to watch. It was quite unfortunate at the start when Lincoln Sellers, in his starting debut, of course, went down and got hurt on the second play of the game. So all health to him and prayers up for his speedy recovery. But Dittmeyer came in and really took over. I was very impressed with how he played. I wasn't expecting much from a sophomore QB. I know Lincoln Sellers is also a sophomore, yeah, but he had a little more hype coming into the team and transferring right over from Belleville. But Dittmeyer, I didn't really have much expectation. I didn't know how he would play, and he really showed up. He played very well and carried the Irish to an incredible second-half comeback, and really they just played really well in the second half.
2: Essentially, you have your third-string quarterback starting the year. He was the third-string guy in the depth chart, and he leads his team to a comeback, and obviously Jeremiah Fuller was a huge part of that.
7: Oh, yeah, for sure.
2: All right, Ozzie, a couple other games. One of the big games from last week, other than the Central game, Anthony Wayne and St. John's and the Titans, we talk about their new look. They're playing well with those new helmets and new uniforms. They got another win. They broke their four-game losing streak against Anthony Wayne on Friday night.
8: Yeah, they played well. Their defense is playing super well right now the first couple games. They got a tough one this week. We'll see what they're made of down the road here. But he's got things going in the right direction there. The thing is with St. John's and actually all the Catholic schools that play in the Detroit Catholic League, you know, you play the non-league, you might play a couple good teams. But when you get into the season of the league, it's brutal. So we'll see, one, who can survive injuries is one. And two, who can just keep building on the momentum they've got started. I think St. John's did that. Again, they got a tough one this week, so we'll see where they stand.
2: And we'll talk about week three matchups towards the end of the program after we do our picks. Let's keep it right here, Oz. Let's talk about an Archibald team. They start off 2-0, big win over Genoa in week one, and they traveled down to St. Henry, reigning Division 7 state champions, and they dismantle St. Henry. Now, we don't know if they lost right a whole lot to graduation or what's going on with that St. Henry program, but they're reigning state champs nonetheless, and Archibald got a big win.
8: And St. Henry usually is in contention, gets deep into the playoffs. And, yeah, big win for Archibald. They're playing possessed right now. They're on a mission to do one thing, and they're headed there right now in the first two games. Again, long season, but they beat two good teams, and they'll look to journey on here as the season goes.
2: Well, Jackson, let's talk about a team we had live on the air at Airport Highway Roosters last week. Maumee, they start off 0-1. They get a big win against Napoleon. Napoleon's 0-2. That's a rare thing to see. But Maumee with a nice defensive effort, and they had a really great effort by their quarterback and receivers. Talk about that one.
7: Yeah, for sure. When we spoke to them last week, they were saying how they needed to bounce back and how that loss against Springfield was really tough. So it was nice to see that they did bounce back, and they were my pick as well. So it was really good to see them have a nice game against Napoleon. And like you said, the defense really, really helped with that.
2: Yeah, they were one of your picks. And how many times tonight are we going to hear about your six picks? We'll update everybody on that.
7: Yeah, we'll talk later.
2: So Maumee bounces back. They go 1-1. We mentioned Napoleon 0-2. Ozzie, another team we had last week, Springfield. They're 2-0. They start 2-0 with a big win over Northview, who's in the house tonight, and they won week one as well. But this past week, they won in convincing fashion, 41-7. They were putting up numbers.
8: And they're young. Springfield is a young ball club. So as they continue to play and get better as they go on and they keep healthy, their quarterback was out for a little bit. But if they stay healthy and make a run, they can do some damage. They're going to have a tough run here when the league schedule kicks in. But, good victory for Springfield.
2: Yeah, of course, most teams around the area starting league play. The NOL Buckeye and Cardinal Division is a little different. As we mentioned over the years, over the last couple of years, their schedule is back heavy, meaning their last four or five games is when they play their conference games, and it's bang, bang, bang in a row they play. So it means that much more when you're playing those games down the stretch. Michigan started last week. They started high school football. As, of course, they always start a week later than Ohio. And some of the local teams, Bedford, they got a big win beating Sterling Heights Stevenson 20-3. Whiteford, they actually lost to a very good Monroe St. Mary team 37-28. Then you look at the Catholic League teams up in Michigan, DCC, Warren De La Salle, Brother Rice, Orchard Lake, they all had wins, but Orchard Lake had to come back a little bit in their game. They played Mona Shores, a team that Central Catholic is familiar with.
8: Yes, absolutely.
2: So really, really tough league, and they showed it in week one, and they did not miss a beat.
8: No, they're off to a good start. Of course, Central played a Michigan team that was a very good Michigan team. And if you didn't listen to the game on the radio, they ran the old veer option offense. And to get ready for that two-week period of time is tough enough. To get ready for it in 1 week and 4 days, actually, is even tougher. So good effort shown by the Irish on their defense. And the team out of Kalamazoo showed up. They were ready to go and played well. It was a fun game to watch.
2: Yeah, absolutely. Jackson, anything else stick out from last week?
7: Not really. I mean, we saw Perrysburg with a dominant win. Yep. We saw Clay continue a dominant start to the series. Like you spoke on earlier, I thought St. John's was really impressive. Anthony Wayne off to a pretty tough start, so I don't know what's going on with them, but hopefully they bounce back this week. But, yeah, overall pretty entertaining week two of football.
2: Absolutely. The Generals lost a lot to graduation, especially in the skill positions, but Porter Brungard is capable at quarterback, so we'll see if Anthony Wayne bounces back.
8: That's two tough games they had, too. I mean, two very good teams.
2: Absolutely, and like we just said, it does not get any easier.
8: No.
2: Conference games a couple, 3 weeks away yet, but still some tough crossover games as well. All right, we're going to take a timeout. When we come back, we'll be joined by our first team of the night here at the Roosters in Sylvania. That's the Northview Wildcats. That's coming up next. 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

0: Football Forum. We are live from the Roosters in Sylvania. We now welcome in the Northview Wildcats and head coach Barry Bach. And coach, we appreciate you guys showing up tonight and talk about your start. Obviously 0-2, you'd rather have some wins early on, but give us some positives that you take away from those first two games.
1: It's on tonight. Definitely, you know, it's early in the season. I think, you know, early in fall camp, we're kind of still, we had an identity, but we're just kind of getting our feet wet, getting things rolling. And I think the biggest takeaways is for us is making sure that we play complete four quarters. We got close to that week one. Then last week, just kind of let things slip away with some penalties and miscues early in the first half. So there are a lot of positives we can take out of it, obviously. But a lot of things that we're fixing up and getting things rolling for us. So it's early in the year. We still got, you know, eight more opportunities.
0: Absolutely.
1: That we're excited for, and especially for this week with a new NLL opponent in Liberty Benton. So a lot of good things happening for sure. And obviously, you know, the record is what it is, but, you know, we go to the 1-0 mentality every single week.
0: Absolutely.
2: Well, coach, if I'm not mistaken, this is your fifth year, right, with the team?
1: So this is my second year as head coach.
2: Your
1: there.
2: Second.
1: Yes, sir.
2: Okay, I think I mixed it up a little bit. But second year, so question still applies. I want to know, like, what's your perspective on the team, especially with new guys, a bunch of new starters, I presume, or just new team members in general. And your second year, what are you taking away from the program, and how are you learning off last year? And now that I know it's your second year, building off last year and going into this year.
1: Last year, it felt like, especially getting started in the summer, still learning everybody's names and positions, getting a feel for it. And then having a full off season this year was huge. Understanding, you know, individual players, their strengths, and where we can move them around on the field and help us out in our schemes, and that's been huge for us. So we've had a lot of, you know, new guys step up to the plate, especially these four that we'll have here tonight, kind of step up in key spots for us. Some guys got some playing time last year at certain roles, but, you know, they're all key contributors to our program, and that's something that our team has really bought into this year. Is doesn't matter if you're a senior, junior, sophomore, or underclassman, it's everybody steps up and has a role on the team.
2: Yeah, for sure.
3: Coach, you mentioned you brought four guys. They're all four underclassmen. What do your overall numbers look like? Where you'd like them to be, or are you still looking to build the amount of numbers that are coming out?
1: So from grades 9 through 12, we're at 85 kids right now. Last year, we were only at 68. So our numbers are growing. We have about 32 freshmen on our freshman team right now. So we had a big incoming freshman class. We're hoping to continue to grow those numbers throughout the years, and it's right where we want to be. You know, last year we just had a JVB and a varsity football team. This year we got all three teams. So we got a true freshman, true JV, true varsity team. So it's good where the numbers are at. Obviously, you know, we want a couple more at certain positions for depth and grade-wise. But, you know, where we're at, we're really happy to see the numbers take that big of a leap, especially year two as a staff.
3: That's all right. Fantastic.
0: Let's go ahead and pass the mic over to Wyatt. Junior quarterback, we mentioned we got all underclassmen here. Talk about through the first two games what you've seen. You're kind of the game manager out there on offense. You've lost twice, but just give us an idea of what you've seen offensively from your offensive line, from your skill guys.
4: Yeah, I've been seeing, like, a lot of improvement throughout game one from week one to week two. I feel like everyone's on the same page. I feel like we're not just, like, giving up on plays. We're playing really hard each play and just – feel like we're just executing each play really good.
0: This is your second year under Coach Bach. Is this your first year as a starter?
4: Yeah, it's my first year.
0: Okay, kind of tell us how you kind of bought into Coach Bach's system. Was it easy? Was it tough?
4: Yeah, it was fairly easy. Yeah, I would say so.
0: Okay.
2: Obviously, you mentioned your start to the season, but I want to know what you're thinking about going into this next week's game. Obviously, you guys have practiced and prepped for this game, and you've had two games to learn from your team. What are you taking into this this upcoming game with what you've learned from them and how you're going to adapt that?
4: Yeah, I would say we're a lot more confident this week. I feel like we're watching a lot of film over Liberty Benin, so I feel like we're just getting prepared a lot better this week, and I feel like we have a really good idea of what our game plan is going to be this week.
2: Yeah.
0: So being a quarterback, you're not. Are you a captain or no?
4: I am not.
0: So you're kind of a leader on the field being a quarterback. Are you more of a leader by example, or do you kind of lead vocally?
4: I would say I'm more of an example leader. I do, like, a lot of the right things, and I just like to I like to look up to people and have them look up to me.
0: There you go. All right, let's go ahead and pass the mic down to Carson, one of our defensive backs. Yep. Play a little defense. You like to hit then.
5: Yep.
0: All right, talk about communication in that defensive secondary. Obviously, there's going to be some checks on defense according to what the offensive does. Talk about that communication with your secondary group.
5: I think that we all do a really good job on knowing what to, like, check into or how to play certain situations, and I think we all do a really good job at communicating that with each other and just making sure that we're all on the same page 100% of the time.
0: There you go.
3: You guys, as underclassmen, how do you demonstrate your leadership to, like, the seniors in that? Are they buying in you guys being the leaders out there? I mean, you're starters, obviously. But take us through how you've adapted to that role.
5: Yeah, I think that even though, like, we're all underclassmen, I think that we all do a really good job at, like, setting examples for everyone on the field, whether it's seniors, juniors, sophomores, and whoever. And I think that we all have the respect from all the seniors that, like, they will listen to us, and if we know what's going on, we know the right thing to do, that they're going to follow suit.
3: Fantastic.
0: All right. Let's pass the mic down to Ryan. Ryan, another DB. Can you kind of agree with what he said about the communication? I mean, does most of it come from the middle linebacker? Who calls in the plays for defense?
6: Yeah, so with our defense, the middle linebacker will definitely call out to the D-line and their calls, but as a group of corners and safeties, we tend to talk amongst ourselves about the coverage and our auto checks.
0: So you don't just cover the pass, you have to cover the run too. You have to come up for some run support. Talk about what would you rather be doing? Would you like coming up defending the run, or do you like, you know, getting in that back puddle and turning and covering receivers better?
6: So me personally, it's probably not a popular opinion, but I like to stop the run better. I mean, I played linebacker my whole life until this year, so.
0: Talk about that a little bit. How was that transition?
6: I think it's been fairly easy for me. I've just been gotten a lot of reps and practice early on this summer, and I've adapted well.
0: Nice.
6: And I'm confident where I'm at now.
2: Have you played football all 4 years at North, or all 3 years at Northview so far?
6: Two years. I'm a sophomore, so.
2: Oh, you're a sophomore. Yeah. Sorry. Okay, perfect. So then how has it been, if it's his second year as well, how has it been following him in his footsteps? You guys are both on the same timeline.
6: For me personally, it's been fairly simple just because I came in not knowing much different. Mm-hmm. And even as, like, a young freshman, he kind of made sure everyone was involved, whether if you're the worst freshman or the best senior. And so personally, just coming in with him both as a first year, it was fairly simple to get on track.
2: What team were you on last year, your freshman year?
6: I was on the JVB team.
2: You were on the JV.
6: Yeah.
2: Okay, so what's kind of like that transition like from that team to this team as well?
6: Definitely just like on the field. Week one, I realized just this game is a lot more quicker than it used to be when I was young. So
2: yeah, for sure.
3: Now, did you play in grade school, junior high?
6: Yes.
3: So you guys have played 3-4 years together, right? Would you like to ask guys, of all the years in football, what drill or something in football that you totally despise, that you can't stand, a certain drill or something like that? We've had a variety of answers, so don't be shy.
6: I have to say, me personally, the W drill, backpedaling and getting up front, just for me, it's done it so much and it gets so repetitive, but it's not something I like to do.
0: All right, let's go ahead and pass the mic down to Landon, the lone lineman of the group tonight, and you're also a sophomore. Got any pancakes so far this year?
7: I got one week one. I don't think I got any week two. Oh, I would have counted a couple of them.
0: Well, we're going to ask the same question about communication. There's going to be some pre-snap checks for the offensive line. Talk about how you guys have communicated so far.
7: There's been a big like emphasis on calling out the slides to either side, calling out linebackers, edge blitzes, safety blitzes. We talk with the running backs a lot, too. I think we've been fairly good as a unit, just talking about all that stuff, getting adjusted to all that.
3: What's your GPA?
7: Weighted or unweighted?
3: Pardon me?
7: Weighted or unweighted?
3: Weighted. Let's go weighted.
7: 4.4.
3: Okay, very good.
0: How about unweighted?
7: 4.
0: Oh, okay.
3: I'm going to bring the quarterback back into this conversation. We do this with most of the linemen that come in. Who's smarter, lineman or quarterback?
7: It's hard to say.
3: He's at that end, so you're okay.
7: I'd like to say I like to think I'm smarter. No hate on Wyatt, but I'd like to say I'm smarter.
0: All right, now we're going to go back down the line. We're going to keep it right here with Landon. I know all you guys are underclassmen. Any other sports that you play?
7: Not in high school. Back in middle school, I played baseball.
0: Okay.
7: That was about it.
0: You're only a sophomore, but do you have any plans after high school of what you want to do?
7: After high school, I'd like to probably be an engineer. That's kind of what I like to do.
0: It's not a bad profession. All right. Is that it?
7: Yeah.
0: Okay. Let's go ahead and pass it back to Ryan. Any other sports?
6: Yeah, I play baseball.
0: What's your favorite?
6: I'd say football for sure.
0: Okay, a good answer. And same thing with you. You're a sophomore. You still got a couple years left after this year. What are your plans after high school, if you know yet?
6: I'm definitely not sure, but I think I'd like to get into some sort of field like this, doing some sort of sports media.
0: Awesome.
6: Or also, I'm not against like going to the education field and becoming a teacher.
0: There you go. Either one will work there. Let's go back to Carson, our junior defensive back. Same question to you. Any other sports you play?
8: Yeah, I play baseball as well.
0: Oh, okay. Were you on the show last year? You look familiar. Were you on the, did you come with us last year to be on this show?
8: No.
0: All right, never mind. All right. What are your plans after high school?
8: I'd like to go to college for sports medicine and do like some sort of physical therapy.
0: Nice. Very nice. We need a lot of those. All right, let's pass it back to the quarterback, Wyatt. Any other sports that you play at Northview?
4: I'm not playing any other sports this year, but I just played. I just finished up basketball last year, but that was unfortunately my last year playing basketball.
0: Oh, okay, focusing on football.
4: Yeah.
0: Gotcha. All right.
3: Who,
0: and what
3: who's
0: are your
3: smarter, quarterbacks or linemen?
4: Quarterbacks.
0: Oh, okay. Dumb
4: I don't
0: question,
4: know what
0: right?
4: Landon was saying.
0: All right. And then what are your plans for after high school?
4: I'm planning on going to college and doing something related to business. I'm not fully sure yet, but that's the plan so far.
0: Nice. All right, let's hand it back to Coach. Coach, before we let you guys go, you mentioned Liberty Benton. They're the newest member in the NLL. They've lost their first two games, so they're going to be hungry. You guys are going to be hungry. Talk about what you expect from them.
1: You know, they're a winning traditional program. Us coaches, we kind of looked at the records of this summer, and I think they've only had one losing season the past 12, 15 years. So they understand what it takes winning, and they have a new coach in this year and a new league, so it's a lot of new things from them. But, you know, their expectations, you know, they want to come up here and take the W in the first NLL game. So we just got to make sure we defend our home turf this Friday and do our job. We feel good about our game plan going in. Fixed a lot of things that were mistakes from the first 2 weeks. So as long as we do our job and play four quarters, and we'll be just fine Friday night.
0: All right. Well, Coach, we appreciate the time as always. Guys, thanks for coming out. We gave you your NIL, your Burger King gift cards, and best of luck on Friday.
1: I appreciate it. And go Cats.
3: Thanks, guys.
0: Absolutely.
2: Thank you guys.
0: Thanks, guys. All right. We're going to take a timeout. When we come back, we'll be joined by the manager here at Rooster Sylvania, Aaron. That's coming up next. You're listening to the High School Football Forum live.
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0: Welcome back, everybody. Glad you're with us. We're broadcasting live from the Roosters in Sylvania for the first time. Bill Boyle here alongside Jackson Stricker, Jim Oswald, and we're now joined by one of the managers here at the Sylvania location, Aaron. How's it going?
11: Going really good. Thanks for having me on.
0: Absolutely. We talked to Rena last week at Airport Highway. She did very well, so you got some big shoes to fill there. Talk about the most popular item you guys see people ordering here at Roosters.
11: It's got to be the wings, hands down. Whether bone-in or boneless, like that is what we're known for, and it's just tried and true in this building.
0: And they're huge, and our boss boss here, Bill Clark, he found out for himself. He ordered 10 one time, and he knew that was way too much.
11: Definitely.
0: Obviously, we're not
11: going
0: to discourage people from ordering 10, but, yeah, that's a common answer. What's your favorite item on the menu?
11: Currently, my favorite thing has got to be that Nashville chicken pizza. It is absolutely phenomenal.
0: That sounds good. All right. First, for people for their first time here, what's your recommendation? We probably just talked about it,
11: yeah,
0: right?
11: Yeah, definitely would say you have to try something from each category. You got to try an appetizer. You have to at least try some wings with one of the sauces, if not two. Definitely got to hit up either a pizza or a sub. Honestly, there's so many different things on our menu to try. Like, you'll never be disappointed.
0: Let's talk about the sauces. What kind of dipping sauces do you have?
11: I have so many different kinds of sauces, whether you like spicy, whether you like sweet, whether you like it on the mild side or just the buffalo. Honestly, you can't beat it. The donkey is probably the most popular when it comes to spiciness, but personally, that sweet Thai is my favorite.
0: Nice. All right. What makes Roosters different from other restaurants?
11: Honestly, we have so many fun things that we do in this building, whether it's specials that we have on our Monday through Friday. We have happy hour deals every day long. Our wings are just, like you said, absolutely huge. You'll never find that any other place in Toledo, especially.
0: You had a magician here tonight,
11: yes,
0: too, right?
11: Yes, we do, for kids night, yes.
0: Nice. All right, anything else you want to add before we let you go?
11: Just let everybody know that we are open on Labor Day. We'll be here all day. It's also our wing night, so all of our wings, whether bone-in or boneless, will be 99 cents. And we'll be happy to help you out if you come on in.
0: Perfect. Aaron, we appreciate you joining us tonight, and we know you're busy in here, so we'll let you get back to it.
11: Thank you, guys.
0: Thanks,
3: Thank
0: Aaron.
3: You.
0: All right, that was Aaron, the manager here, Sylvania Roosters, and we appreciate her time. And now we're going to welcome in the Southview Cougars as they come on in. All right, we're welcoming in the Southview Cougars. All right, Coach, how are you? We're doing well. Let me turn your mic up there. That might help. There we go. All right, you guys started 1-1, a win over Northview in week one, a tough loss to Clay. Talk about what you've seen from your guys the first 2 weeks.
12: Well, obviously, you know, having that week one rivalry game is always huge. It gets us through the offseason, you know, and all the workouts and the heat and the hard practices. You know, week two, you know, we had a good matchup last year against Clay, played him hard, had a couple injuries in that game last year. This year we knew it was going to be a fight. You know, we had a tie game going into about halfway through the third quarter, and, you know, we took away some of the things that they were trying to do, the tricky stuff, and then they were like, all right, we're just going to run power right down your throat, and you know, we held on as long as we could, but, you know, it ended up being too much for us.
3: Coach, a little bit off the side of the football itself, but the playoffs. What's your thoughts on the playoffs, the seven divisions now, and where does that benefit Northview or not? Whatever your thoughts are on that.
12: Well, I mean, we've had seven divisions for a while. You know, we've been in D2 most of the time. Our region is as stacked as any other region you can find now with Central joining and, you know, Avon in there and some of the other schools in the area. It's a tough region, you know. So you're going to have, even with 12 teams in the playoffs, you're going to have teams, good teams that could make a playoff run in a different region, not make the playoffs. And you know, that is what it is. You know, you have like St. John's, you know, picking to go up because they think they got a better chance of making the playoffs in Division One, which may be true. But then, you know, what are you asking for there? You're asking for a really good opponent week one. So.
0: Well, I got to turn your mic up, too.
2: Well, Coach, you have a lot of older upperclassmen here, and especially on your team overall. How have you seen the growth? We can talk about from last year to this year, but also, I mean, over the last 2 weeks as well, because obviously your players grow every single game. Off season, last season, how have you seen that growth and the team get better over that time?
12: Yeah, so we do. We have a pretty good size senior and junior class. Our junior class is pretty big. But, yeah, a lot of those – seniors are starting for the first time, either because they were in a position group that they had a better guy in front of them, or because of injuries last year. So we got Makai here, who's basically a two-way starter. We basically had two running backs start, and he was injured all year last year. And so we're really leaning on him a lot this year in that capacity. On the other end of it, we got a senior quarterback who's starting for a second year in the same system. And so we're starting to kind of take the handcuffs off and let him do the things that he does well. Whereas last year we were trying to hold him back a little bit. you know, because he's new to it, but also because, you know, with our schedule, we want him playing 10 games, and so we were kind of holding him back a little bit. But, you know, this year we're confident in his ability, and we trust that he's going to make the right choices most of the time. And so that's a side of it that's developed. But, yeah, leadership, having Joe here as a second-year captain really helps kind of show what the other captains should do. And so, you know, and he's healthy now too. So having a good, healthy team, hopefully week in and week out, would be really beneficial for us the rest of the season.
0: Let's go ahead and pass the mic to Joe. Joe Tucker, senior running back, linebacker. Do you play more defense or you play both ways?
13: Pretty even both ways.
0: What do you like better?
13: Defense. I'm a defense guy.
0: Defense. You like to hit people. I guess you can hit people on offense too. Talk about, are you the middle linebacker, outside, inside? What are you playing?
13: Middle linebacker.
0: Okay, so are you kind of the signal caller on defense, making adjustments, stuff like, talk about that and how that comes to you. Does it come natural? Or?
13: So, you know, I play the middle linebacker pretty much every year I played football. This year it's a bigger role, especially learning from a past linebacker, Drew Young. He's helping us, you know, learn checks, learn cues. And so this year I'm really stepping in a role bigger with calling more checks, pretty much overriding the defense when it needs to be overread.
0: Nice.
13: And me and the defensive coordinator talk a lot all the time and be on the same page.
0: I was going to say, he's got to have a lot of trust in you for you able to do that. Nice.
2: Well, your coach mentioned you're a second-year captain, and you mentioned you're stepping into a bigger role overall. How have you been able to kind of take that leadership that you maybe had since you were a junior last year, and now that you're a senior and you're one of those lone captains, how have you taken what you've learned from previous captains and from your team this year?
13: Yeah, so last year, I mean, being a first-time captain, you kind of feel the ropes for things. You kind of get a feel for, you know, what works and what doesn't work when it comes to leading a team, especially being a first-time. So this year, you know, I've taken an approach of, you know, bringing every guy up, putting myself after them, making sure the young guys know what they're doing, so when they get the opportunity to step in, especially in a varsity game, whether it's a close game or not, they know what they're doing so they can perform to the best of their ability, while also keeping the things that I need to know in my body healthy and in check as well.
0: Nice. All right, let's go ahead and pass the mic to Jackson, senior quarterback. Talk about being kind of the signal caller on offense. We mentioned him with his communication. Do they have the same trust in you about checking off plays or doing any audibles? You don't see a lot of that in high school, but you do a little bit of that or no?
14: Yeah, they've given me a lot more freedom this year than last year, I would say. The coaches trust me, and they help me out a lot too. So they'll tell me if it was a bad call and tell me when it was a good call. So, I get to check the receivers if I see something I like. But usually I trust the play call.
0: Nice. Do you have a favorite? Do you have a favorite receiver? I don't know if he's here or if he's.
14: I got a guy.
0: A lot of guys have
14: their favorite. I love them all, but I throw the most to Lance Lucio. He's pretty good.
0: Okay. Ozzy?
3: No, we're good here.
0: All right.
3: He answered my questions.
2: Well, you and your coach both talked a lot about development. Talk a little about that. A little bit about that through your 4 years of high school as well.
14: Yeah. So, I was behind Will Mazies for my first 2 years, and he was a really good role model and like mentor for me for those first 2 years. And junior year, obviously, I wasn't completely ready. I did pretty good, but obviously I needed to fix some stuff. And over this offseason, I feel like I've made the right steps to improve this year.
2: Yeah, well, you got the starting job. Congrats for that.
14: Thank you.
0: Obviously, being a quarterback, you have to be able to see the field. Are you a dual threat guy? Do you like to run the ball too?
14: Yeah, I would say so. I
0: say
14: so
0: you
14: the
0: had close to
14: too.
0: 400 yards last year. I saw on the ground.
14: Yeah.
0: So that's a little bit of a dual threat. Nice. Yeah. All right.
3: Like to run people over when you carry the ball?
14: I like to. My coaches don't really like when I do that. But
0: that's a good answer. All right, let's go ahead and pass the mic over to Brandon, correct?
15: Brennan,
0: I'm sorry. What position do you play, Brennan?
15: I play outside linebacker, and currently with injuries, I'm also playing defensive end.
0: Okay, so you're a little double duty. So you're also a linebacker. You got another linebacker over here. Talk about the communication on defense, whether it's Joe or you know, pre-snap stuff. Talk
15: honestly,
0: about that a little bit.
15: I listen to Joe a lot. He gives me something to do, and I'll go and execute it.
0: They must have trust in the guy. You're listening to him. The D coordinator's listening to him. He's a smart guy. All right, Ozzy?
3: Yeah, on minus Sunday, we'll throw Sunday out and Saturday out. What's your favorite day of the week here in football?
15: Friday, of course.
3: Good. We
0: usually, Friday night.
3: That's a good answer. We usually get that or Thursday because we get fed.
15: Yeah.
3: That's another one people do.
2: You mentioned you play two positions on defense, end and linebacker. How do you use the information you need for one of those positions for the other and vice versa?
15: Okay. Linebacker translates a lot into defensive end because I have to know their job too. So when I go out to end, I'm already in my head. I know what I'm doing. Like, I'm going to go and execute it the best I can.
2: Yeah.
15: That's pretty much it.
2: Yeah, yeah, simple.
3: Keeping that outside flipper free.
15: Yeah.
0: Yeah, if you're playing outside linebacker, that is real similar, depending on what defense you guys play.
2: Yeah.
0: All right, let's go ahead and pass it down to Makai. Makai Daniels, junior running back. Is this your first year starting at running back?
16: Yeah.
0: Okay, talk about how your offensive line has played so far for you.
16: They played pretty good. Can't complain about it at all.
0: Opening up
16: good.
0: The holes for you.
16: All right. Let me run through.
0: Not only do you have to run, but sometimes you got to pass protect, you got to block. Talk about how much you work on that in practice.
16: I work on it a lot in practice because if I don't do it, play's done, basically. So
0: that's
16: very
0: a very good point
16: to do. So.
3: Do you ever get any linemen come back to the huddle and go, hey, that was my bad, man. I totally missed him. Give you the old lookout block?
16: Yep.
3: You know what the lookout block is?
16: Can you repeat it?
3: The lookout block?
16: Oh, lookout.
0: Look out.
3: Look out. Here he comes.
16: Look out.
3: Do you get to block a lot as running back in your offense?
16: Yeah, decent amount. Especially last game, too. Because it was mostly like for the quarterback to run. So kind of just doing my role, blocking.
3: And one more question for you.
16: Yep.
3: Of all the drills you've done since you started playing football, drills, practice, whatever, what do you dislike the most?
16: What do I dislike the most? I'm going to have to go indie run because I have to run a lot. I'm sorry, coach, but it's tiring. So
0: there you go. Jackson?
2: Well, we talked about the grades of that make up the majority of your team, and you're a junior. You're in a big junior class, like your coach said. What have you learned from your fellow juniors and then, of course, some of your seniors as well, like your senior captain right here? What have you learned from them, and how have you applied that to your role on the team, on the field, and off as well?
16: Definitely leadership from Joe and a lot of the captains. Just feel like just being a role kind of guy and like not trying to be the selfish guy kind of, if that makes sense.
0: Nice.
16: So,
0: any touchdowns this year?
16: Any touchdowns?
0: So
16: I'm
0: far?
16: Hoping for some touchdowns if Hesse doesn't steal them all.
0: None so far. Okay, but there are more to come, obviously.
16: More to come, yes.
0: All right, we're going to keep it right here. You're a junior. Everybody else is a senior.
16: Yes.
0: You got one more year of high school. Do you play any other sports?
16: I'm looking forward to playing lacrosse, and then I play baseball. So
0: nice. You're only a junior, but do you know what you want to do after high school?
16: Probably in something with business, something along those lines.
0: Can't go wrong there. All right, let's go ahead and pass it back to Brennan. You're a senior on the Southview team. Any other sports you play?
15: I also play lacrosse. I just picked that up last year.
0: Nice. All right, what do you want to do after high school?
15: Honestly, I'm looking into maybe going into sports medicine, maybe electrician possibly.
0: Oh, okay.
15: Somewhere
0: nice.
15: Up with that.
0: Very good. All right, let's go back to Jackson, the quarterback. Same question, what any other sports you play?
14: I'm going into my third year of lacrosse as well.
0: Okay, we got a bunch of lacrosse players here.
3: A little recruiter, I think this guy was.
0: Yeah. All right, what do you want to do after high school?
14: Either go into the union for electrician or also do sports medicine.
0: Gotcha. All right, let's pass it back to Mr. Captain Joe Tucker. Any other sports you play, Joe?
13: Yeah, I'm a shot put and discus thrower for track.
0: No lacrosse?
13: No lacrosse.
0: Okay. Maybe they might recruit you. All right, what do you want to do? Oh, they did. Okay. What do you want to do after high school?
13: My goal after high school is attending one of the five service academies.
0: Nice. Do you have one in mind?
13: Right now, my main goal is the Naval Academy. I currently, my oldest brother's there right now, so I plan to fall in his footsteps.
0: Any thoughts of playing ball there? Or?
13: Playing ball, possibly rugby. They have a club rugby team.
0: That's
13: about
0: a
13: that.
0: Ball, yeah.
13: If not, track. So
0: cool. All right, awesome. Let's go ahead and pass it back to Coach. Coach, you got a big one on Friday. Doesn't get any easier. Talk about what you expect from the Panthers.
12: So, you're always going to have, you know, being the largest school in the area, you're always going to have, you know, players lined up, many deep that are athletic and can play football. You know, watching film, you know, they've played some tough opponents. And so, you know, we're going to have to play really well this week And our focus this week is just get better every play. You know, if we can take advantage of some of the mistakes they might make, we're going to have to take advantage of those. And we're going to have to minimize our mistakes on all three phases of the game. So any opportunity we have, we're going to have to take a swing at it and put everything out there on the table. Because we got to get better. I mean, at the end of the day, these crossover games in the NLL really don't count towards your chance to win a conference championship. Right. You know, yes, beating a team a division ahead of you is going to really help you in playoff points, but it's really not the end of the world. So
0: right.
12: All of our goals for the season are still in front of us. And so that's our mentality every day, is go to work and get better. And if every Friday we're putting a better product on the field, win or lose, that's what our focus is. Because when the games start really mattering, that's when you want to be at your best. So that's what we preach to the kids, and we gotta continue to get better on the field, but also stay healthy mentally and physically, so that when we come to our league games, we're really putting our best Southview team out there.
0: Nice. Good stuff, Coach. The Southview Cougars, everybody, we appreciate you guys joining us tonight, and we wish you the best of luck on Friday. And hopefully you guys stick around and get something to eat.
12: Right,
0: thanks, guys.
12: Thanks, go Cougars.
0: Guys.
3: Thanks for coming out, guys.
0: Absolutely. All right, we're going to take a timeout. When we come back, we'll do our Crystal Meatball picks. 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
0: Welcome back, everybody. We're broadcasting live from the Roosters in Sylvania for the very first time in the High School Football Forum. Bill Boyle, Jackson Stricker, and Jim Oswald. Now it's time for our Crystal Meatball picks, and our guest picker tonight is Tyler Segerman from the WTOL. You know him from Big Board Friday. Tyler, how's it going?
20: Good. How are you guys?
0: Doing great. Good. Well, let's get right into it. We'll start off with Tyler on the first game here. We're picking 7. Of course, if you're new to this, the three of us and a guest picker every week pick 7 games head-to-head, and whoever has the most wins at the end of the season gets the coveted Crystal Meatball. All right, first game, Rogers at Rossford. Tyler, who do you like?
20: This is a kind of a tricky one for me. Both teams are 0-2. I haven't seen either of them yet, so I'm going to go with the home team. I believe Rogers is at home. I'll go with Rogers.
0: All right. Hey, Jackson, how about you?
2: I'm taking Rogers as well. Like he said, they're both off to a rough start to the season. The most notable loss I saw was Rossford losing to Waite. So just looking at their losses combined, I'm going to take Rogers, as I don't think I trust the Bulldogs as much as I do them.
0: Oz?
3: I'm also going with the Rams at Rossford. Rossford's struggling a little bit. I think the Rams got a few more athletes on that team and might be able to take advantage of that. However, if they don't, Rossford can still win this ballgame.
0: All right, clean sweep for the Rogers Rams. All right, let's move on. We'll start with Ozzie on this one. St. Francis taking on Sandusky Perkins on the road. The Knights 1-1. Perkins, a good football team, obviously.
3: Yeah, they are. They played Thursday, as Central did, and we got to find out what St. Francis is all about. And Perkins, of course, they've been in the playoffs the last several years. They've got things going pretty good over there on a steady basis. But I'm going to go with Perkins in this game.
0: All right. Tyler, who do you like?
20: Yeah, I'm going with Perkins. I think they're going to win big, actually. I saw them in person last week, and they're as good as advertised. Let's go with Pirates.
0: Absolutely. I'm going to take Perkins as well. Jackson, any different?
2: Yeah, I'm also taking Perkins. Really good win against a good Villa Angela team out of Cleveland. I was researching a little bit, and they had a dominant win against Scott. So there's nothing telling me that they should not win this game after St. Francis took a pretty brutal loss to Bishop Dwenger last week. So give or take another week for St. Francis maybe to bounce back.
0: All right. Two games, two clean sweeps. Let's go to Bowling Green at Clay. Obviously, Clay starts 2-0. Nice win last week against Southview. Bowling Green struggled week one. Who do you like, Jackson?
2: I'm taking Clay. I like what I've seen from Clay so far. I just outright think they're the better team. They've had a really impressive start to the season. Great win against WAPOC, which I thought was a really good game for them. And they did beat Southview as well. But and I think BG's kind of disappointed so far. So I'm taking the Eagles.
0: Ozzy?
3: I'm also going with Clay. I think the Clay Eagles have got things going halfway through the year last year, and I believe they're still riding that momentum, and they got a real nice quarterback, so I will go with the Eagles.
0: All right, Tyler, who do you like?
20: Yeah, I hate to be boring here, but I'm going with the home team. They're celebrating their centennial anniversary, so a little more juice for the Clay Eagles as well. Do want to shout out the Bobcats, though. They got a win last week at Bryan, so good for them. But, yeah, I think too much for this one.
0: Yeah, Landon Eckleberry and Bryce Breskov, I think, in company too much for BG. And that's three games. No difference, no different picks from anybody yet. It's all clean sweeps. Let's see if that's any different in this next game. Over by the lake, Oak Harbor is at Port Clinton. Tyler, we'll start off with you.
20: Yeah, and this one might be it. I've been going back and forth on this one. I know Oak Harbor and their tradition. Mike May does a great job with that program. So I hate picking against them, but for whatever reason, Port Clinton, you know, they got a new coach. They've done some great things over there. I think it could be an upset, and I'm going to go with the Redskins.
0: Okay. Jackson, who you like?
2: I'm also taking Port Clinton. I am with him as well. I was back and forth on this. But, yeah, I'm going to take Port Clinton to beat the Rockets.
0: Ozzy?
3: Well, before the regular season started, I was told by somebody out in that area that Oak Harbor, they've lost everybody. They're going to be average this year. Well, they've been putting up points big time the first 2 weeks, so I will go with the Rockets.
0: Yep, Ozzy and I are going to take Oak Harbor. So there's our first game where we differ a little bit. Let's head out to Gibsonburg. The Delta Flyers playing good football. They're at Gibsonburg. Ozzy, we'll start with you.
3: I'm going to go with Gibsonburg in this one. I think they just have a little more Delta right now.
0: Okay, Jackson?
2: I'm taking Delta. Gibsonburg has shown that they have offense scoring a lot of points in the first 2 weeks, but their defense has lacked, which is why they're not off 2-0. The reason they are 1-1 is because of their defense. So I think Delta's a bit of the opposite. They have a little bit more defense, and I think they'll show that this Friday.
0: All right, who do you like here, Tyler?
20: Yeah, I'm going to go with the Panthers as well. I think the one thing that I looked at was Gibsonburg's defense. They've given up a ton of points so far this season, and Delta likes to run the ball. They're a tough, gritty team. And the league they play in, obviously, you need to be able to stop them. And I don't know if Gibsonburg can do it as much as they will to Gibsonburg. So I'll take Delta on the road.
0: Okay, two more games here. We'll go to Liberty Benton, the newest member of the NLL Cardinal Division. They've had a rocky start, 0-2, and they're at Northview, another team that has lost two games. Ozzy, who do you like?
3: Well, this is kind of a toss-up game.
0: Remember, Northview's right in front of you.
3: I know, so I'm going to go with the Wildcats.
0: Ooh, going with the home team. All right, Tyler, who do you like in this one?
20: Yeah, I was going to say this is kind of the similar with Rossard and Rogers. I feel like it's kind of a toss-up. Any game or anything can go either way in this one. You know, I love Barry Bach. I know they're there with you guys right now, so don't hate me for doing this, but I'm going to go with LB. I don't know why. I'm just going to go with them.
0: All right, Jackson.
3: Good reason as any.
0: All right.
2: Well, you know, I was going to take Liberty Benton at the start, but after discussing with the team and after watching them stare me down as I pick this game, I'm going to take the Wildcats.
0: All right, we got two taking Liberty Benton and two taking Northview. And let's go to our final game for week three, the Crystal Meatball Pick. Central Catholic travels over to Walsh Jesuit to take on a very good Warrior team. We'll start off with Jackson. Is anybody on this table going to pick against Central?
2: Oh, you know, Welsh Jesuit, all credit to them, but I can't. I can't do it. I'm taking the Irish. I'm taking them to get a nice revenge game this season after losing in the opener prior to playing them. So I think Central gets it done. Hoping we have a healthy team this week.
0: Yeah, I think it's going to be up in the air. Who's playing quarterback for Central Catholic? That might have something to do with who picks who. But we'll go to Tyler. Who do you like in this matchup?
20: I was going to say, my heart says Central, but my brain, just kind of with everything going on, says Walsh. Obviously not knowing who's going to play quarterback is a big key factor in this one. But also, I believe, correct me if I'm wrong, I think Walsh Jesuit lost their game last week because the other team was sick. They're going to be 2 weeks prepared for the Irish. So I think it's going to be a tough battle for them to go on the road and beat a very quality program.

0: Earring.
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4: 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All right, we're going to pick our game balls. We'll start with Jackson.
5: Yeah, I'm taking Brady Maxwell out of Perrysburg. He had a phenomenal game and was the main reason that they had a huge win over Olentangy, 45-7. He had 193 pass yards, 93 rush yards, 5 total touchdowns, and he won BCSN's Dunn-Chevy Player of the Week. So I'm going to join BCSN and pick him for my game
4: ball. Can't go wrong with that pick. Ozzy, who do you got?
6: Well, this is a little different one. I'm going to go with the quarterback on Cherry Street there. Here, going into the week, he was third-string quarterback. Middle of the week, he was a second-string quarterback. Two plays into the game, he's the starter, and he brought them from behind and led them very calmly, by the way, to a big win last week to get things started in this style. So it's going to be Kaysen Dittmeyer, the quarterback. Well, the guy who was a quarterback Friday when the game ended.
4: Threw a pick early on, but then settled that.
5: Yep. He might have another chance this week. We'll see.
6: That's
4: yep.
6: true.
4: And then my game ball goes to Keaton McCullough, the Maumee quarterback who was on our show last week. 183 pass yards, 109 rush yards, two TDs in a big win over Napoleon. All right, last thing. A game you'd pay to see. We talked about it in the open. These guys are going to be at the Central game. What game would you go to see on Friday?
5: We talked about it with Tyler, how it's so back and forth. So I'm going to take Port Clinton and Oak Harbor. I think that's going to be a great game.
6: That's the one I'm going with also.
4: All right, I'd go pay to see Perrysburg at Ross. The two favorites on either league should be a good one there. That's going to wrap things up from the Sylvania and Roosters. Bill Boyle for Jim Oswald and Jackson Stricker. That's going to do it for this edition. We'll see you next week.
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9: Day night, Chicago and Milwaukee scoreless in the top of the second inning. Randy Arozarena, a three-run homer. Mariners leading at the Red Sox 7-1, top of the fourth inning. Fernando Tatis Jr., go-ahead solo shot. That's put the Padres up 2-1 on the Reds. They're in the top of the fifth inning. Paul Skeens has given up 5 runs on 5 hits, yet he and the Pirates now lead the Giants 9-5, bottom third. 2 RBI apiece for Pittsburgh's Spencer Horwitz and O'Neill Cruz. Nationals leading the NL East, leading Braves 5-2, top of the fourth. CJ Abrams and Brady House have each driven in 2 runs. AL East leading Rays with a 2-1 lead on the Mets. 2 hits and an RBI for Junior Caminero. Blue Jays and Guardians are still scoreless. Cleveland's Gavin Williams has struck out 8 so far. Kevin McGonigal, a hit and a run scored. Tigers with a 1-0 lead on the Twins, bottom of the first inning. Kroenke Sports and Entertainment, which owns the LA Rams, Denver Nuggets, and Colorado Avalanche, agreed to buy